0: This is a Fox News alert. The U.S. just launched more airstrikes on Iran. I'm Carmen Roberts. U.S. CENTCOM posted on X, the U.S. military began striking Iran again at 6 p.m. Eastern. And the strikes are in part retaliation for Iran's missile and drone strikes on a U.S. base in Jordan yesterday that killed two U.S. service members, caused one to go missing, and injured several others. And now the U.S. State Department is issuing a warning for all Americans.
1: Issued a brand new worldwide caution urging Americans to think twice about any travel to the Middle East. Due to heightened tensions in the Middle East, the security environment remains complex with the potential for unseen escalation. And that's exactly what we saw in neighboring Jordan when Iran fired multiple intermediate range ballistic missiles that made it through U.S. air defense systems, hit a base in Jordan with dozens of U.S. Air Force personnel at the base.
0: Fox's Lucas Tomlinson in Tel Aviv. Earlier, Iran issued its own warning, telling people to stay away from U.S. military bases in the region. And President Trump spoke to News Nation about the service members' deaths and said, in part, it was very sad, a very sad thing, adding, we hate to see it happen. It's in the service of our country. And he also reiterated that Iran cannot and should not have a nuclear weapon. Ontario's Premier Doug Ford is pushing back after President Trump blasted Canada for letting wildfires get out of control and inundate the northern U.S. with smoke.
2: I find it a shame the administration in the U.S. and Congress people writing these letters and blaming us and so on and so forth. They have a very short memory. We had the water bombers, everyone ready, going over to California. It was last year.
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5: Areas of rain, downpours, isolated thunder, and brief gusty wind tonight. I'm 1 degree outside. Meteorologist Danielle Noyce with your forecast. We'll slowly taper off towards pre-dawn tomorrow. Half an inch to an inch of rain. Some locally higher totals. Patchy fog develops. Lows around 70 tonight. Tomorrow, sun and clouds. Lower humidity. Highs in the lower 80s. Beautiful day on Monday. Bright skies. Comfortable humidity. Highs in the upper 70s. For the only forecast you need to know, download our free 1 degree outside weather app.
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9: 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We have a full house of VIPs here. Give yourselves a round of applause, everybody. We still got a few open dates left in the rest of June and July, so check it out at HowieCarrShow.com. It's VIP, and you could be in here in the studio as well. We're going to have a great meal coming in from Monica's later today. I'm wondering here, every morning I go by Patriot Gas in Wellesley coming in, and it's down another 4 cents today. I mean, it's not great, but it's better than it was, $3.89. Yesterday it was $3.93. And, you know, one thing I've noticed, though, what happened to the chyrons? All regime-controlled media had chyrons of the skyrocketing price of of a gallon and a barrel of oil and a gallon of gasoline when it was going up. Now it's going down, and it's vanished. Where are the live shots outside the service stations now? When the price is going down, somehow it's not newsworthy anymore. It's like COVID in 2021. Remember? Every day, another grim milestone. And then there'd be, you know, these things. It would be like, you know, the stuff would be like a stock market ticker going up, but up, but up. And then January 20th comes around and Joe Biden is installed as president of the United States after his selection by the deep state. And all of a sudden, the COVID counter is MIA. Gone, totally. Now it has happened again. It's happened again.
15: As you say, gasoline.
9: It's not low enough yet, and you know I'm still skeptical about the deal. But I just had to mention that it's interesting, isn't it? Now the gas prices are no longer a factor, right? 844-500-4242. The first thing I wanted to mention today, though, is again we like to get some reel up for Instagram and TikTok, and we like to have some video to put in it. And you know, sometimes Mara Healy says the most obnoxious thing, the most obnoxious liberal thing. Other days it's Michelle Wu. The mayor of the city of Boston by way of Chicago, as opposed to the governor of Massachusetts by way of New Hampshire and Maryland. So the only important thing is you can't be from Massachusetts. That's the only qualifying part of the equation, political equation there is now. So Michelle Wu was just at a recent event, a pride flag-raising ceremony at City Hall. Pride. Okay, pride. So this is what she said about Donald Trump, because it wouldn't be an event, pride or otherwise, for any of the Democrats without ripping Donald J. Trump. So this is what she's complaining about, how taxpayer dollars are being used. Cut one.
16: And pride is what we need as this federal administration tries to intimidate our residents and community partners. They are trying to roll back the progress that generations of activists and leaders sacrificed for. They would rather remodel the White House ballroom than fund the gender-affirming healthcare that saves young people's lives.
9: Gender-affirming healthcare. That's also known as gender mutilations, right? So at the same time, the Supreme Judicial Court in Massachusetts is saying, if you're between the ages of 18 and 20, feel free to kill somebody, because you're still an emerging adult and we're not going to punish you because your brain is not fully formed. But if you're 13, feel free to get a double mastectomy. Feel free to get a castration, because your mind is fully formed and it's going to be really good for you to be on drugs for the rest of your life. Right up until the moment you kill yourself, which 48% of them do, according to statistics. Good Lord. 844-500-4242.
17: So, are you a boy? Are you a girl?
9: Pride is the right to be exactly who you are. Yeah. You're with what you were born. You with what you are is the plumbing you were born with. You can use said plumbing however you want and allow others to use it however painfully they want to use it. But if what you are, you don't change what you are, do you? I mean, I am so old, I can remember that if the I thought we prosecuted people for this kind of stuff, right? I remember reading in the history books about the Carthaginians. Oh, they were seafaring people. They fought the Romans. They liked childhood sacrifices. That's why everyone turned against them and they were wiped out. Many, more than 1,000 years later, the Aztecs in Mexico. Same thing. Childhood sacrifices. They say the Spanish wiped them out. It wasn't the Spanish who wiped them out. The Spanish just gave guns and spears to the subjects of the Aztecs. Because you know what the Aztecs were mad about? Their kids were being grabbed and mutilated. And now Michelle Wu says this is a good thing. This is a really good thing. Why are we wasting money on things like improving the White House? Or maybe, you know, I don't know, improving services at Veterans Administration hospitals. When we could be using it to castrate children, castrate little boys, double mastectomies for little girls. Boy, that's a great thing, isn't it? It's... Let me hear that. Can I hear that one again? This is the mayor of the city of Boston. I believe she has 3 kids. How does she feel about this for her kids? Here it is.
16: And pride is what we need as this federal administration tries to intimidate our residents and community partners. They are trying to roll back the progress that generations of activists and leaders sacrificed for. They would rather remodel the White House ballroom than fund the gender-affirming healthcare that saves young people's lives.
9: It saves people's lives. Nothing says saving your life like mutilation of your own body. Not because you have cancer somewhere or gangrene is set in, but because some sawbones has told you that, yes, if you think, Johnny, if you think you're Jill, that's good. We're going to chop it off and put you on drugs for the rest of your life. And it's going to be a really good thing. 781, pride is accepting who you are, and to reject it is arrogance. Isn't that, turning up your nose at God's will? God made the decision. I always love the thing. We're going to have gender reassignment. It's like, what are you in the sixth, seventh grade and you got to middle school and you didn't like being in Miss Jones' class, homeroom class, so you're going to get reassigned? That's not the way gender works. You either are or you aren't. And it's not a bad thing, one way or the other. You are what you are. 339, the ballroom is being paid for by Trump's own money and private donors. Yeah, 339, don't confuse us with the facts, you know? not when you're on Boston City Hall Plaza and it's Pride Month. What are you, proud of telling the facts? Forget about it. Forget about it. 781, teach your kids to change their oil, not their genders. That's a good one. I like that. 844-500-4242, 844-500-4242. We will be right back. We'll take your calls, and it's a beautiful day. It's almost the summer, so it's time to enjoy ourselves. 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
9: 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Jared, what's the poll question? What are the results thus far?
1: Today's poll question, which you can vote in at HowieCarrShow.com, is Mayor Wu says public funds would be better spent on genital mutilations of children than on the White House ballroom renovations. Do you agree? Yes, no, or don't know?
9: No, I do not agree.
1: 97% of the audience does not agree. 2% say yes, 1% says they don't know.
9: 2%? They're trolling, and it's early. All right, 844-500-4242. Ann, you're next with Howie Carr. Go ahead, Ann.
2: Hi, Howie. How are you?
9: Good.
2: I just think it's very ironic that they want to spend money on mutilating children, younger children, when they want to let younger criminals out of jail
9: because
2: their brains aren't developed yet.
9: I know. And you know, the thing is, and you can't, and the thing is, they want to make sure that you can't buy cigarettes. They're now saying, you know, it's a generational thing. If you were born in the 21st century in some of these towns, you can't buy if you're not, let me put it this way. Maybe some of the older people in the 21st century, but if you're like 21, you're never supposed to be allowed to buy cigarettes. Right. But you can't, I mean, cigarettes aren't good for you. But they're not going to kill you immediately. I mean, they're not going to force you to take drugs for the rest of your life if you smoke a few Camels or Pall Malls or Marlboros, right?
2: Right.
9: I mean, it just doesn't make any sense. And why do they think this is okay? It's a cult. But this is a worse cult than the climate cult. You know, the climate, I mean, if you don't want to drive a car, if you want to ride a bicycle and hassle me as I'm making my way about my daily business, that's okay. It's a minor distraction. I mean, destroying your own body, it's going to have terrible consequences for everybody. Thanks for the call. 844-500-4242. It just makes no sense that they're letting all these killers out of prison because they're quote unquote emerging adults. but if you're just a little kid, you can make the decision to destroy your life is what it is. That's what it boils down to. And a lot of these people who claim to be of different sex, they haven't really done anything, you know, but they want to be considered of a different sex than they were born. 844-500-4242, 844-500-4242. So this is a candidate for Congress from the 6th District of Massachusetts, which is the North Shore. That's where Moulton is representing now. And they're still angry that Moulton made the mistake of, he committed an inadvertent gaffe. And as you know what that is, that's when you inadvertently tell the truth. That's what they call a gaffe in Washington. So he said, I don't. I have two daughters, and I don't want them beaten up by guys in scholastic sports. So there's this woman that is it a woman or a man?
3: I believe it is a man.
9: Yeah, somebody
3: I should know. This is my
9: somebody said history. It's on the cut sheet. A woman pretending to be a man, but the woman has a goatee.
3: Yes.
9: Okay, so Bethany Andres hyphen Beck,
4: who has and a I get compliments on the hyphen.
9: Do you get compliments on the goatee? Okay, so here she is with her ad. Cut 16.
5: 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After Trump was elected, my representative, Seth Moulton, tried to throw trans kids under the bus for his political career. 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And I'll build housing so people like us can live in Massachusetts. 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
9: Throw trans kids under the bus? All he said was, I don't want my own daughters beaten, harmed. And she said, we're going to get our passports back? All they want to do is put the real gender on the passports. No one's trying. No one's taking your pass. It's like they just tell these monstrous lies. ICE is locking up American citizens. Name one. Name one. You can't. ICE is taking away our passports. Really? Name one. 508. A goatee isn't gender specific. Yeah, that's the new math. The old math says a goatee is gender specific, and if it doesn't happen to be gender specific, electrolysis

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3: Every hunter knows that the wilderness is full of surprises. 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
3: This season on Blood Trails, we're following the trail of seven cases that start in the field and end in the shadows, where missing persons reports, half-buried evidence, and whispered suspicions blur the line between hunting story and homicide.
6: I just instantly started freaking out, yelling to the world, what's going on? 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I mean, I'm out in the middle of nowhere. I had no idea what was going on.
3: From the frozen woods of Maine to the mountains of Montana, from an archery opener gone wrong in Wisconsin to a father's last walk through the Minnesota deer woods, each story begins with a hunter stepping into the wild, but not all of them come back.
7: 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What do you say? He's not here with us, and all it was off.
3: 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Join me as we track the truth through tangled cover and cold case files, where every trail tells a story, and every story leaves its own trail of blood. Blood Trails.
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9: 844-500-4242. 860 says if they get their passports back, maybe they can go to Iran. I want to see anyone who's had their passport taken away, okay? Someone go, we're here for your passport. Turn down that Judy Garland album and give us your passport. I don't think that's happening. 844-500-4242. But, I mean, this is the big thing. I mean, if you know, he got so much grief for saying that, Seth Moulton. And he's a phony's phony himself. He's having a debate tonight, by the way, against John Deaton. And I don't know. I would tend to think that he's not even going to make it into the final election. He's not going to be able to beat Mr. Frosty Head Markey. But you know, he's still, they're having, it's kind of a weird thing. You know, the Republican nominee is having a debate against one of the Democrat potential nom. I guess they both want the publicity. 844-500-4242.
10: So, Howie, this is actually my district, and I'm looking at Ballotpedia right now, and Micah Jones is the Republican who's running.
9: Right.
10: And there

0: a bunch of other Democrat candidates, and I'm looking at the candidates, and out of the Democrats, I think Dan Coe, who was Marty Walsh's
1: chief aide.
0: I think I'm going to have to pull a Democrat ballot and vote for him to keep Beth Andrus back at bay. Like, that's how screwed up voting is in this state.
1: But, I mean, she can't be the favorite, or he can't be the favorite.
0: I don't know. I've not heard of any of these other people.
1: I mean, I hate to say something so phobic as this, but what is their job? Is there anything listed?
0: I don't see any job listed.
1: It's kind of a shocker. Yeah. Kind of like all those Cape Verdeans who rioted yesterday in Brockton were somehow able to leave their jobs in the middle of the day after the very exciting 0-0 tie in the soccer game. Have all the games so far been 0-0? Or is it just my imagination?
0: I think Switzerland scored a goal. I don't know.
1: Yeah, there've only been a handful of games played, so there's been one goal scored. It's about right, I guess.
0: I'm on the page. I don't even find an about me section that lists anything. Just a place to donate. No backstory on this person.
1: Stop trans kids from being thrown under the bus, and get our passports back, and give us a place to live.
0: Apparently they have a partner also. Well, actually, it's not a goatee. I guess it's a soul patch when it's just the chin part of the goatee. I don't know what that's called.
1: I don't.
0: But there's a picture of those two with their cat. So there you go.
1: With their cat.
0: With their cat. Yep.
1: What's the cat's gender?
0: I am not exactly sure.
1: Okay. All right. 844-500-4242. Joe, you're next with Howie Carr. Go ahead, Joe.
2: Howie, I remember during the 2020 presidential campaign race, Biden was out in Iowa, and a female reporter asked him, "How many genders are there?" And he turned around and goes, "What are you, a wise guy?" He goes, "There are at least three." And I remember in 2020, that's a riot. But I remember all kinds of numbers coming out, up to 129. So it was between three and two and
1: no, I always liked it. I for at one time it was they said there were 57, so that was easy to remember, like Heinz 57 sauce, right? And then it went up to 73, and that was kind of easy to remember because there was a Jimmy Stewart movie back in the 50s, I think it was Winchester 73. But you're right, it just kept skyrocketing. What is the latest number? Can someone grok that or AI that and see what is the latest number? And then remember they wanted to have it on the Massachusetts driver's license to have 57. I don't know how you're going to have to carry around something like a copy of Mass Corruption that was going to have to be your driver's license, right? With all the genders on it. And so then a Republican put in and said, well, if we're going to do this, we're going to have a debate on each of the 57 genders or the 73 genders. They're saying seven genders?
0: Looks like we're up to 72.
1: 72? 72 genders, okay. One for each version. Are trans people issued two passports? I don't know. And then 508 says USA won 4-1. That was okay. I'm sorry, I'm not keeping up with this. I know it's very bad. I do know that there's been one arrest for public urination by one of the Scottish fans in downtown. 844-500-4242. Ben, you're next with Howie Carr. Go ahead, Ben.
3: Hey, Howie, how are you doing? Thanks for taking my call. I wanted to mention, like, kind of a crazy story about passports, but could I ask you an historical question first in regard to this June 19th, which is this Friday, where the kids are not going to school because of this federal holiday?
1: Yes.
3: So you know, and I'm sure you are well aware of the history of General Gordon Granger being sent down 2 years after the emancipation and telling the Texans, hey, free the slaves or we're basically going to burn the town down. Do you think any students that are going to have Friday off have any idea that that happened?
1: I think of it, Ben, I hate to be so cynical, but I think of it as George Floyd Day. I mean, that's what it is, isn't it? When you get right down to it?
3: Yeah, it probably is, but I do have a little kind of a side story about a passport. So I have a friend that has a non-binary child, and they were very excited to get the passport with the X on it, you know?
1: Yeah.
3: Not male, not female, but X. So because of the changes that are now in effect, this actually happened. So the mother, whose mother was born in Canada, spent 2 years getting a Canadian citizenship, which made her non-binary child a Canadian citizenship, so they could get a passport from Canada that has the X on it. They went to all that trouble just to get that.
1: They got a lot more. They got a lot more time on their hands than I do. You know, I'm trying to make a living. I like to get my steps in every day. I'm waiting for Roscoe to come back. So I've got other things on my mind than getting a passport from a foreign country so it says X on it. I mean, I thought X was something that that blacks said that it was a terrible thing, like Malcolm X. You know, he didn't like the slave name. But then if you called him Mr. X, he didn't like that either, because it made him seem like he was, you know, the Shadow's nemesis in a 40s serial or something. I mean, how crazy is this? I mean, all these genders. Oh, I don't know. It's not bothering me too much. I'm just talking, using it for sport. I'm going to make a prediction that Bethany Andres Beck is not going to have to leave her cat behind in the 6th congressional district and move to Washington. That's my guess. I don't think Dan Coe has anything to write home about either, by the way.
0: No, somebody said he's on CNN all the time being angry with Abby Phillip.
1: Yeah, he was beaten, you know, by a handful of votes by Lori Trahan, who, again, there's nobody in that delegation who was worth a warm pitcher of, well, you know what I'm saying. You know what Vice President John Nance Garner said. It was a four letter word, but it wasn't spit. 844-500-4242, 617. Then you have Talafrico in Texas saying there might be 8 different genders. I think it was 6. God, I'm so confused. Oh my God, how I stopped the train. I want to get off. Well, he now says he doesn't know who this person was that looks like him, that's on the record as saying he doesn't eat meat, and there's 6 genders, and that white is very problematic, and so is the American flag. He doesn't know who that person is. His family's been in Texas for 5 generations, he says. I'm looking at him. I'm thinking there's not going to be a 6th generation of Talafricos. Not likely. Maybe adopted, but that's the only way there's going to be a 6th generation. 844-500-4242, 860. Juneteenth was declared a holiday in our town in 2021, but we had a lot of snow days this year. Guess what's not a holiday anymore? My feeling has always been the last few of these holidays, it's okay. You want a new holiday? That's fine. But for every new holiday, we got to take an old holiday off the books. How about that? You know, I mean, how many holidays do hacks need? Seriously. You know? They still don't have, they're still trolling for a holiday in August, I think. If only George Floyd could have held on for a little while longer. I always thought they wanted women's, they couldn't have VJ Day because that would be racist, right? Because that's when we dropped the bomb. So in Rhode Island, they made it Earth Day. But I always thought, you know, some people wanted Women's Suffrage Day. That never worked out. ERA, the Equal Rights Amendment, didn't work out. So how about, Elvis Presley Drug Day, Death Day? So as a say no to drugs day. 844-500-4242. Will other countries even accept non-real genders? I think it. I think if you go to, say, the United Kingdom or Belgium, you're not going to have a problem. If you go to Iran or Uganda, I don't think so. I think those are those two gender type countries. Normally you wouldn't say you agree with much that's happening in Iran or Uganda, but when it comes to two genders, probably they're on the right track. 844-500-4242. Years ago, people who could not read or write used an X to sign their name. Yeah, it was a bad thing to put X, right? It meant you were illiterate. Yeah. Now it means you're special. 844-500-4242. 508 The Dump is closed in my town on Friday. I'm sure town hall, every town hall is closed on Friday. Not that town halls have been open more after like noon for 20 years. It predates COVID. I think Revere was the first place. I said, how Revere is it? The city hall is closed out at noon. Little did I realize they were cutting edge. Revere is cutting edge in many ways. Knives, holidays, et cetera, et cetera. 844-500-4242. I'm Howie Carr.
4: Howie Carr will return.
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1: Okay. BethForDemocracy.com. That's kind of a humble website, isn't it? How about if I had a website, Howie for Democracy? I think I would be ridiculed. But then Bethany says, I'm agender. She's agender. That's one word, not two words. She's not a gender, separate gender. She's agender, meaning no gender. Trans, queer, and proudly Unitarian Universalist. That would have been my call. That would have been my Congregationalist, too far to the right, for sure, for sure. Church of God, way, way too far to the right. I sing tenor in my church choir, mentor young people, boy, and serve on multiple town committees. I attended St. Mary's High School in Medford, Oregon. She's not from Medford, Mass. She's from Medford, Oregon. If she was from Medford, Mass, there's no way she could run for any kind of serious office in Massachusetts. It prepared me for my time at Smith College. Another non-surprise. And she graduated with a degree in costume design. I thought you went to Hampshire College for costume design. But they've only got one semester left. So does it make you more or less likely now that you Congress needs someone who majored in costume design?
2: I mean, Seth Moulton's suits never looked like they fit, but so I don't understand. So she's agender and trans. So there's no gender, but she's. So did she transition from nothing to nothing, or
1: didn't Billy Preston, who was gay, did a song about that? Didn't he? Nothing from nothing.
2: I need a Kamala Harris Venn diagram about what's going on here.
1: Yeah, you're right. I mean, if you're agender, how can you be trans and queer at the same time? Because doesn't queer mean something? I thought it did. 844-500-4242. Tom, you're next with Howie Carr. Go ahead, Tom.
3: Hi, Howie. How are you doing?
1: Good.
3: Great show, as usual. My question was, how do you think we're going to do with the midterms? I'm kind of scared, but I hope this Sylvain thing works and turns everything around for him.
1: Yeah, I think he's just trying to, kind of like staunch the bleeding by stopping the gas prices from going up any further. I mean, it's not really all that great of a look. Maybe I hope I'm wrong, but I think, you know, the thing is what's fortunate is we have that Supreme Court decision. And so they're going to pick up probably 10 seats, you know, through the redistricting in the southern states. They stopped it the massive gerrymandering in Virginia. So I think it may be okay. I don't know. I'm not sure. I mean, I'm very concerned, obviously, but I'm trying to keep a positive outlook on it. 844-500-4242. This was 11 years ago today that Trump came down the elevator. Best day ever. And I was just listening to the speech, kind of half paying attention, and he said, "They're not sending us their best." I said, you know what? I think I got a candidate here.
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0: is a Fox News alert. I'm Carmen Roberts. The State Department sounds a worldwide alarm for Americans after Iran's deadly escalation of the war. And the warning comes after Iran launched attacks on a U.S. base in Jordan yesterday, killing two U.S. service members, injuring four, and causing one to go missing. U.S. is warning Americans worldwide, especially those in the Middle East, to exercise increased caution. Well, this evening, the U.S. military launched a fresh round of airstrikes on Iran to, as CENTCOM says, swiftly punish the country's Revolutionary Guard for those deadly attacks in Jordan. Fox's Lucas Tomlinson has more from Tel Aviv.
1: The State Department has just issued a brand new worldwide caution urging Americans to think twice about any travel to the Middle East. Due to heightened tensions in the Middle East, the security environment remains complex with the potential for unseen escalation. And that's exactly what we saw in neighboring Jordan when Iran fired multiple intermediate range ballistic missiles that made it through U.S. air defense systems, hit a base in Jordan with dozens of U.S. Air Force personnel at the base.
0: And Iran's supreme leader today warned of unforgettable lessons if the U.S. keeps attacking. And President Trump is responding to the service members' deaths. Fox's Alex Hogan is in Bridgewater, New Jersey.
2: President Trump is here in New Jersey this weekend at his Bedminster Golf Club. And following the news, this breaking news of these two U.S. service members who have been killed in action in Jordan. News Nation now reporting that President Trump has responded to them, giving them this statement, quote, "It is a very sad thing, and also we hate to see it happen. It is in service to our country." U.S. Central Command also says that one other service member is missing in action and that four other service members were evacuated to Jordanian hospitals after that Iranian missile and drone attack on Friday.
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5: Areas of rain, downpours, isolated thunder, and brief gusty wind tonight. I'm 1 degree outside. Meteorologist Danielle Noyce with your forecast. We'll slowly taper off towards pre-dawn tomorrow. Half an inch to an inch of rain. Some locally higher totals. Patchy fog develops. Lows around 70 tonight. Tomorrow, sun and clouds. Lower humidity. Highs in the lower 80s. Beautiful day on Monday. Bright skies. Comfortable humidity. Highs in the upper 70s. For the only forecast you need to know, download our free 1 degree outside weather app.
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0: Having a good time here. Everybody having a good time, all the VIPs? Thank you. So, had good food, and now we've had some buns from Mr. Sticky. Can't remember what it was all about. The police. Do you remember, Jared? Do you have any idea?
1: I don't, but I'm going to go back into the archives and try to find out.
0: Sometimes Taylor's reading one. I said, didn't we do that one last week? And it said, no, it's just a different alligator chasing a different golfer around a different pond on a different golf course in Florida. That's all. It just gets the same stuff keeps happening, you know. Different golf cart at the Village is tipping over, you know, after an evening of imbibing. Just it's the world keeps on going. 844-500-4242, 844-500-4242. So let's see, what else have I got here? Speaking of cops, how about this one? A Milwaukee police officer resigned after investigators found he had used an automated license plate reader technology to track a woman he was dating nearly 180 times in the span of 2 months. We were talking about Michael Proctor, and of course, that's one of the things, one of the lesser reported things in his text messages. He sees a good-looking woman, and he texts back to Sean Good, "I can't wait to run this woman tonight." Oh, wow. I mean, the Milwaukee case surfaced because the woman did something most drivers never think to do. She checked a public website called Have I Been Flocked, a transparency tool that lets people see whether automated plate readers have scanned their vehicles. What she laid bare these are bad words to be used. Laid bare showed just how closely one officer had been watching where she went. He ran her plate 179 times over a two-month stretch. That number is the part that should stop people cold. This was not one careless lookup buried in a giant database or a single mistake. Investigators determined the searches happened over and over again. So he must have thought she was cheating on him, I think.
2: No, he fell asleep with his finger on the button.
0: So one of the VIP says he fell asleep with his finger on the buzzer. Yeah, I won't say that this guy has a badge or anything, but that's their story. That's their story. Okay, we have the sticky bun story. This is two siblings were threatening to kill each other over who ate the last sticky bun.
1: I want to be real. Now that I've had them, I kind of get that.
0: Well,
1: you know, understand that a little.
0: Only one of them was high as a kite from all the sugar. Everybody in here is high, including me, is high as a kite from all the sugar we've been consumed on these things. Police responded Monday afternoon to a Williamsport, Pennsylvania residence to handle a domestic in progress. No weapons, no intoxication. No intoxication with alcohol. Sugar is another thing altogether. According to dispatch audio, it's between siblings over who ate the last sticky bun. Now they're threatening to kill each other. If the gooey treats were not homemade, it appears likely they came from Mr. Sticky's, a Williamsport favorite that is a short drive from where the siblings clashed. Mr. Sticky's offers several varieties, including a cinnamon bun topped with our special and delectable cream cheese icing that clearly would be worth fighting over. I'm surprised if those guys are that close to Mr. Sticky and they're eating it all the time, I'm surprised they could still get through the door. I think they'd be fatter than this woman from the Southern Poverty Law Center that was paying for her sex with a Nazi. Just when you
3: have type 2 diabetes like I have, you're confronted with choices. You can choose to feel sorry for yourself.
0: 844-500-4242. Time now for the chump line.

0: Mrs. Pelosi, what do you think of President Trump's understanding of agreement?
1: Well, we need to sign the agreement before we understand what's in the agreement.
2: Sounds like a cross between Nancy Pelosi and Susan Collins.
3: And now, another Amazon product review by user P. Hustle.
4: 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Mine only criticism is the laugh track. The audience only laughs at the capitalist pigs jokes. I am looking forward to season 2, when there's hopefully a final solution.
2: 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And we thought, and we think Proctor stuff is bad. What are we going to find out when we get the kick messages?
5: 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I know nothing.
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6: I don't know about you, but soccer's pretty boring. 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Or maybe the Democrats.
2: By the way, I turned my back for a second on the game and it was 2-0. What happened? It was a barn burner.
7: Old debate of American saying say, pale face man not allowed to have 1 trillion wampum, but pale face woman senator squaw allowed to spend many trillion wampums.
2: Yeah. How many jobs has the fake Indian created? I don't think as many as Elon Musk.
8: Howie, I wonder how many emerging Democrats were part of the New York City celebration riots.
2: You knew those riots were coming, though, right? I mean, they happen pretty much everywhere now. And it doesn't matter if they win or lose. It's just, you know, they get into the playoffs, You start scouting out the local shoe store, the local liquor store, you know, just put in your order for Hennessy, for some high heels, whatever floats your boat.
9: Howie, I signed a memo of understanding with my ex-wife. According to the terms of the deal, she still gets to be crazy, she still hates me, and I still have to pay her alimony.
2: Oh, that's a little too close to the truth. We shouldn't be laughing like this.
10: Even Trump stalwarts like Mark Levin and Jack Keane think the deal with the IRGC is obscene. We're supposed to trust they'll downgrade the dust. On top of that, it doesn't remove the regime.
2: Wow, this is a tough crowd today on the Chump Line.
11: Hi, Howie. Governor Patrick calling. Wow, can you believe that Iran MOU? I bet that document's as trustworthy as your Brown University postcard. Though in defense of the Iran deal, there's actually a chance we'll see the document. We're going to be fine.
2: I can see it in my mind's eye. It went to Howard Carr, Post Office Box 243, Deerfield, Massachusetts. And it was a nice card. I wish I could find it.
12: There are now 72 genders, 72. Wouldn't that mean to be fair that every one of the virgins that the Muslims get, wouldn't they have to be a different gender?
2: People are asking me these questions about the genders and what is a trans man, and I don't know do I look like a biologist, anybody here?
13: That was your last chump line message. Thank you for calling Howie Carr, you chump.
2: 512 says, I don't see any riots for the Carolina Hurricanes winning the Stanley Cup. Well, that's true, but they've also cleared out a lot of the illegal aliens out of Charlotte over the last 18 months. That is, think if Kamala were president, there might be fires all the way to my grandmother's old house in Monroe. All right, that's it for the Chump Line today. The Chump Line is the recorded voicemail message service of the Howie Carr Show. 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It's where we play all the messages we didn't have room or time for just now. 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
2: 844-500-4242, 978. Longtime listener, love your show. Hearing the VIPs laughing all the time annoys me immensely. I thought that would get to set that response. But most people are enjoying it. That was a one-off comment on the text line. Officer Mark says that SPLC fraudster picture you held up on the Rumble cam, here it is, not only scared me but also spooked my neighbor's horses. So we just tweeted it out. It's been tweeted out. She's what did the Nazi call her? I knew it was that fat ugly hog. Eight four four 500 42 42.
3: You may want to hold a mirror out and look at her like Percy is in Clash of the Titans, just to be safe.
2: They had another picture though. One of the Nazis had this really good looking girl. They could have put her on the cover. You know, you had to read pretty deep into the story to get her picture. 844. One of the VIPs here is his congresswoman in Florida is Anna Paulina Luna. I was telling him there was a big story in the Wall Street Journal about her today, but they didn't use the famous picture of her in the bikini, the American flag bikini. I kept reading. They said she was an influencer, and I kept reading all the way down. I don't care about her influence. Tell us about the bikini. And nothing about it. I guess that's what happens when you're dealing with a quote-unquote respectable newspaper. 844-500-4242. Today's poll question is brought to you by Tux Trucks GMC. 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Jared, what's the poll question? What are the results thus far?
3: Today's poll question, which you can vote in at HowieCarShow.com, is Mayor Wu says public funds would be better spent on genital mutilations of children than on White House ballroom renovations. Do you agree? Yes, no, or don't know?
2: No.
3: 97% of the audience says no, 2% say yes, and 1% say they don't know.
2: And we just posted a reel on Instagram and TikTok about that, little spot on the at the beginning of the show today. 844-500-4242. 774 says, I love hearing the VIPs. Wish I could join them. Well, we still have open dates. A few open dates in still in June and a few more in July. Everybody's having a good time, though, right? We have some people who were with me in Italy last year for our trip, and we were talking this the Monica's food that was really good. That's some of the best Italian food you're going to get. This we had such great food in Italy. It really is top notch. And I noticed coming back going to Italy on the plane, the food, it was okay, not so hot. Coming back when it was made in Italy, it was a lot better. I don't know what it is, but some people say it's just that it's they don't use as many preservatives. You know, there's more natural ingredients. It's made. I tell you, the pizza though is just outstanding in Italy. 844-500-4242. Not that I'm hungry or anything after overdosing on sticky buns. I'm gonna have to go to detox after the show for the sticky bun detox. 844-500-4242. Want to hear Gavin on the way out? Well, Gavin Newsom is he's a victim. Gavin Newsom's another victim. Cut 11.
0: You can subpoena my records. You can investigate me.
2: Yes, we will.
0: You can harass me.
2: We will
0: put my name on every and any enemies list you have, but leave my wife and family out of your personal vendetta. I'd like to say something to my wife. These times are not normal. They're not ordinary. I love you, and I'm sorry he's doing this. You have not earned a single one of the indignities that he's trying to inflict on you and our children.
2: Is he talking about Donald Trump or the guy that she slept with, Harvey Weinstein? Asking for a friend. I'm Howie Carr.
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0: the clock runs backwards. It doesn't tick down, it ticks up. Reminds me of when I was at UNC, they had this old redneck who was the football coach and athletic director at Clemson. His name was Frank Howard. I think I've told this story before on the air. It's become more of a fashionable school. Even then, there were a few preppies that were there. And so the preppies wanted to have a crew program. And so they went to see Frank Howard, this old redneck, the athletic director. And they said, athletic director Howard, can we have a crew program here at Clemson? And he looked at him and he said, boys, as long as I'm the athletic director here at Clemson, we ain't going to have no sports where you have to sit on your ass and go backwards to win. That's kind of the way I feel about the World Cup. 844-500-4242. Lucas, you're next with Howie Carr. Go ahead, Lucas.
1: Hey, Howie. How many times have you met somebody or become friends with them and then they've done something or you found something out about them and you've dropped them like a hat? That was the honorable thing to do. That's clearly what happened here. And the Democrats have absolutely nothing to stand on. All they do all day is flip-flop. What's good for them is bad for the Republicans, and they flip it up the minute it happens.
0: Right.
1: I just don't understand how people can't see through this.
0: They don't want to see through it. When you espouse a religion and you're a devout follower of the religion, you're not going to turn on them. And so they don't care that suddenly he's become the face of Epstein evil. They don't, just like I mentioned earlier, remember they were blaming Trump for everything, that all the COVID deaths, and as soon as Biden became president, people were dying faster than before, but they didn't care. They weren't even covering it anymore. Same with the gas. The gas prices are going down. That's just the way it is. They don't care. I mean, it's not like a party. It's a cult. That's all I can say. Speaking of cults, 15 in Minneapolis facing charges for anti-ICE action. Feds allege Antifa ties. So I always like to get the actual DOJ document, because the mainstream media, Democrats, don't like to print the names. Whether it's illegal aliens or these Antifa people. And as Antifa has increasingly become Trantifa. And I'm not saying all of them are, but I see a name here on the list of the 15 indicted. Hannah Margaret Van de Water Davis. Okay, her name's Hannah, right? Also known as Gabriel Van de Water, a.k.a. Noob. Noob as in Nubian Square? I don't know. What is this? What
2: does she send sounds? There's sounds.
0: Does she identify as a black person too? I don't know. Isaac Oman Sant, a.k.a. Isaac Dalto. That sounds like a Dr. No James Bond villain type name. Does he also go by Goldfinger? Emmett James Doyle, a.k.a. Plotnikov. And I got another one here for you from Secret Agent Times. Kyle Wagner, a.k.a. Chaos. With a K. Chaos with a K. Isn't that Get Smart? That's Get Smart, right? who infiltrated this outfit? Agent 99. Chaos is going down.
3: Missed it by that much.
0: Okay, how about this one? Douglas

0: misdirect as opposed to misdirect or as opposed to Mr. X. This is Douglas Misdirect, a.k.a. Doug, a.k.a. D-Bunny, Big Dog, Orf Orf.
1: Seems like a missed opportunity, a misdirectomy.
0: Yeah, you know, what is that movie, Pulp Fiction, where they're giving out the nicknames, the handles?
1: Reservoir Dogs.
0: Yeah, Reservoir Dogs, yeah. How'd you like, your name is going to be D-Money, Big Dog, Orf Orf. That's a lot to remember. Can we just round it off to Orf Orf or Orf? Then we have Natasha Arakats, a.k.a. Anoran. I mean, isn't Natasha Rakats? I mean, isn't that a good enough name? I mean, she ought to just be left it with that name. She could be hanging out with Chaos or Isaac Dalto. So this is the Antifa crowd that was just indicted today. 844-500-4242. 609 says, I'm shocked the Democrats didn't plant fake documents about Trump in the Epstein files, a Dan Rather scam. Weren't there indications or suspicions that they planted some documents in the Mar-a-Lago raid? That they brought in all this stuff so that they could put it out on the floor, just all the documents. And I remember too that I remember the press conference the day it happened, and Merrick Garland, the AG, coming out and saying, we're not going to have very much to say about this because we're not going to try this case in the press. And then I thought, okay, we went to a break, and when I come back, there's a story breaking in the Wall Street Journal, or the Washington Post, about all the stuff they've got. So then they're not going to try it in the press. They're going to try it in fluffer media. Dennis, you're next with Howie Carr. Go ahead, Dennis.
2: Hi, Howie. So there's 15 people under indictment in Minneapolis and 12 in custody for allegedly stalking federal cops and conspiracy to do so with others.
0: Correct.
2: I hope I don't live through. Yeah, I hope I don't live.
0: One of whom is named Orf Orf.
2: Yeah, I hope I don't live to regret my tentative support for lugging them, but I don't want federal recordings of their activities with cops suppressed, and I want nobody held for 3 years without trial in order to extract confessions of witchcraft.
0: That's very good. This is right. I think they should release everything they got on Orf Orf and Herr Dalto and all the rest of them. You know, that's good. Yeah, they none of this January 6th BS. We want it all out. Yeah.
2: Yeah, yeah, but it's kind of like, it sounds a lot like Boston in the 1770s.
0: Thanks for the call, Dennis. As long as no one named Carr gets killed by British troops. Patrick Carr, an immigrant from Galway. He never got the ink of Crispus Attucks. Doesn't have a school named after. There are no Carr schools in Boston, but there is a Crispus Attucks school. They were both shot on the same day by the same Brits. Chaos will never get smart. 508, I like that. They weren't from Spectre, they were from Spectacle. How about this one? Nathan Junho Kim, a.k.a. Moon Bear. Moon Bear. What else have we got here? Brian Stillwell Appland, a.k.a. Tiny. Is there anyone here named Rhodes? So then we could say, a.k.a. Dusty. William Morgan, a.k.a. Willow. That doesn't sound like a really very masculine name, does it, for a guy named William Willow?
3: Excuse me, it's ma'am.
0: A.K.A.
3: It is ma'am.
0: Willow Tree. Callum Robinet. What kind of name is Callum? That's a male name, basically. Wouldn't you think? Also known as Juliet. Okay. I think we have... We're in the early days. You know what they say about journalism? It's the first draft of history. In this case, this indictment is the first draft of pornography, I think. X-rated pornography, as we learn more about these people. 844-500-4242. 844-500-4242. I'm Howie Carr.
4: Howie Carr will return.
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4: Howie Carr is back.
0: .508 says, I screwed up. I would have done better in life with an AKA. I don't know. I got a few AKAs. The Captain, the Trash Man, Coos. They've never really, I don't know. It's, I don't think it's a big deal. You got some, you just don't know it. That's all. That any nickname can be used in a federal indictment as an AKA, also known as. All right, so the VIPs, they don't know yet, but they've got a great dining experience here this evening. They've got a great feed that's been brought in from Monica's Vinoteca di Monica on Richmond Street in the North End, and Veronica has brought it in. And so tell us what you got today.
20: I brought in some homemade pasta today with, so it's a homemade pasta with broccoli rabe and slightly spicy Italian sausage.
0: It's really, the slightly spicy really works.
20: Just a little bit of heat, but not like an overwhelming amount.
0: Exactly. Sometimes it gets to be, you think you want hot and then
20: you're
0: then
20: like
0: it's
20: chugging water.
0: Hot.
20: Yes.
0: Yeah, exactly. But this is not a problem. This is beautiful.
20: And then we also brought in two salads today because it's kind of hot outside. We have a caprese salad, classic caprese salad, fresh tomatoes, fresh mozzarella with some of our homemade basil oil, salt and pepper on top, and cut up basil. And we also have one of my favorites, our Caesar salad, which is a homemade Caesar dressing with homemade croutons. There's some cheese in there as well. All the cheese we get imported, and we slice them in-house and we shred them in-house. And that one's really good. I like that.
0: Do you make
20: one.
0: Your own sausage?
20: We don't make our own sausage, unfortunately, but we make basically everything else.
0: But I would like to get slightly spicy Italian sausage. I'd like to know where to get that out for you.
20: Write
0: that out. I'd like. I don't think they sell it at Aldi's though. I'd probably have to go to a special place to get it.
20: Most likely, yeah.
0: Yeah. So anyway, you got all these restaurants in the North End. Tell people about the restaurants.
20: Yeah.
0: Like Monica's is the that's my favorite. I think.
20: Yeah, we have Vinoteca di Monica, which is where I'm coming from today, on 143 Richmond Street in Boston's North End. Right next door at 141 Richmond Street, we have Monica's Pasta Shop. We also sell sandwiches there, too, and different prepared foods. And then if you go about a block past Hanover Street, we have on Prince Street, 67 Prince Street, we have Monica's Trattoria.
0: Near the doghouse, where the doghouse used to be. No longer open for business.
20: And then right across from the Trattoria, we have Monica's Mercato, which we just got an award for one of the best delis in the U.S., Italian delis. And they do some pretty incredible sandwiches over there.
0: And that's the great place for the subs.
20: Yeah.
0: And again, you can now get takeout,
20: yeah,
0: delivered.
20: So, yeah, so we're online. We're on Uber Eats and Grubhub right now. I want to say 3 out of 4 of the companies are on there. So if you're ever close by to Boston or in the range of delivery, you can have it delivered to your house, which is nice and easy.
0: Are you getting a lot of traffic from the World Cup?
20: It's really fun. Like everyone that's come so far has been really nice. The people that have been coming in from Scotland are awesome. Really cool fans.
0: They drink like fishes, too.
20: It's awesome. They're so nice. Everyone that's come in a jersey or coming in for the World Cup has been really great to us. We've been very lucky. We're right down the street from City Hall, so they have a lot of stuff going on over there for the different watch parties and games and just events and stuff like that. And then all the bars are playing it. Like, we show all the games, too. We got 2 TVs in the bar.
0: Update on the game on the TV. The score is 0-0.
20: We have Argentina's playing tonight, which I'm pretty excited about. Argentina plays at 9 p.m. tonight.
0: Yeah, the Mendozas came from Italy to Argentina before. They're a different version of two boats than some of us are, from Ireland to Newfoundland to New England.
20: I'm so excited for tonight's game. Trying to get my hands on a jersey this week.
0: So who are they playing?
20: Algeria, I believe. Yeah, 9 p.m. tonight.
0: I'm going to go out on a limb and say, as Eddie Edelman used to say, the late Eddie Edelman, got a hunch, bet a bunch. I'm betting it's going to be 0-0.
20: Yeah, we'll have to see. 9 p.m.
0: All right, so again, If you want to go to Monica's, it's really a great place. And do you need reservations, or do you not need reservations?
20: Kind of depends on the night. You guys, people are always welcome to walk in. We also have a bar. On the weekends, I definitely recommend reservations. And even the weekdays, like, just so that you don't have to worry about it, especially if you have a party bigger than four. You can call us 617-227-0311 or monicasboston.com, and we're also on Open Table.
0: And also, how many people are coming in kilts?
20: We've had a couple, and they're so nice, and it's so cute. I love it. It's adorable. It's so fun, and they're so proud, and they're so excited to be in Boston. And now they have the Red Sox jerseys, the Scotland Red Sox jerseys from the game a day or two ago. Those are pretty cool.
0: Yeah, I hope you're telling them, we hope your team does better than the Red Sox.
20: Sure. They're bringing in good vibes to Boston, which is good.
0: Right, and also a lot of cash too.
20: Yes.
0: which is also good. And
20: a bad thing.
0: Tell us about your father's place down on the Cape, what he's doing.
20: Yeah,
0: and give us the town, because people always say, what town?
20: Yeah,
0: what town?
20: So it's going to be in South Yarmouth. It's going to be on Station Ave. It's kind of right off the highway, just a couple minutes down the road. It's going to be a big store. So right now, I think we have it as Monica's Cape Cod. I'm not sure if that's going to be the permanent name when we open it. But it's going to be really cool. We're going to do a ton of different stuff. My dad will be there, so he'll be doing a lot of the cooking and the preparing and just, like, kind of quality control and everything. So hopefully we'll do some breads and things like that.
0: So it'll be like the deli. It'll be like the deli sort of a place.
20: Yeah, but a little more.
0: An Italian deli.
20: Yeah, a little more too. I think we're going to do some more like baked goods too, because he makes really good bread. And then I think some like prepared foods that you can take home, just pop in the oven, stuff like that. And of course, sandwiches and things like that too. And now we have a liquor license down there to sell beer and wine. So we're going to have a really nice selection of Italian wines and beer.
0: And so how many seats?
20: So this one's not a restaurant. This one's a store.
0: Oh, you just buy the liquor to go.
20: Yeah, so it's all takeout. Yeah.
0: Okay, so so when is it going to open?
20: Hopefully by the end of the year. We're not sure yet. We don't have a set date yet, just because he's doing a lot of the work himself, construction included. He's a pretty handy guy, which is awesome. So we're just trying to finish everything up with everything going on.
0: Always a pleasure, Veronica.
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13: It's the World Cup final today. Spain and Argentina square off from MetLife Stadium in East Rutherford, New Jersey. After three rounds of the Open Championship, American Sam Burns is the leader at 10-under. He has a two-shot advantage. Baseball news, the Orioles have reportedly signed starting pitcher Kyle Bradish to a $90 million extension. Julio Rodriguez returns to the Mariners, hits a walk-off sack fly as they beat the Giants. I'm Trey Bender.
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11: Hello there, and thanks for tuning into this week's show. 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I want to start by sending a big thank you out to our sponsor, Dr. Newton's Naturals. 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And I want you to check them out when you have a chance because they really have some great products to improve your health and the health of your family. Okay, on today's show, we're talking about vitamin D, sometimes referred to as the sunshine vitamin. But folks, here's the problem. Many of us aren't getting enough sunshine lately between slathering on those powerful sunscreens and spending more time indoors. And what it really comes down to is this vitamin D deficiency that's out there is causing an avalanche of health problems for 70% of our population, ranging from pain, loss of balance, muscle weakness, depression, increased blood pressure, arthritis, memory loss, and even a compromised immune system. And I have Dr. Michael Pincus with me today to talk about the most effective way to get vitamin D. Dr. Pincus, it's good to talk to you again.
15: Chris, it's great to be back. Thank you.
11: You know, many of you know that Dr. Pincus is a nationally recognized authority on natural and alternative health. He's a successful chiropractor. He's worked with top Hollywood celebrities, professional and Olympic athletes, and he continues to be very involved in some of today's top health concerns. And let's kind of start at the top, Dr. Pincus, and talk a little bit about what are some of the warning signs that you may be deficient in vitamin D?
15: Okay, well, the part of it is how you feel. And one of the things, Chris, is being tired for no apparent reason.
11: Okay.
15: But on the reverse side of that, I've seen that a lack of vitamin D affects your sleep. Okay, another big sign is that your bones ache. Now, there's a lot of people listening who've been diagnosed with osteoporosis, which is a thinning of the bone.
11: Mm-hmm.
15: But again, a vitamin D deficiency. A big one is muscle weakness. So you try to get up from a couch, you get in and out of a car, and you're finding it more and more difficult. And that's leading to the high, high prevalence of people falling and injuring themselves.
11: Ah, okay. All right.
15: Which is a huge problem.
11: Right, exactly.
15: Another one is you tend to get more colds, especially upper respiratory problems.
11: Okay.
15: Problems with blood pressure, cardiovascular problems, digestive problems, constipation, bloating, gas.
11: Mm-hmm.
15: It's very, very common. And if you're a diabetic, there's all kinds of data about being deficient in vitamin D, and the list goes on and on. It's a huge problem.
11: What does vitamin D actually do in the body? What is it used for?
15: Well, when we use the word vitamin, it's actually kind of a misnomer because vitamin D is actually a hormone.
11: Okay.
15: And this regulates thousands of genes in the body. Everything from pain, blood sugar, immune system, blood pressure, bone strength. Plus, vitamin D has been linked to maintaining colon health, breast, prostate, and ovarian health. But I'll tell you what, the way we're taking vitamin D is all wrong. It's all messed up.
11: Well, why do you say that? Why is it messed up?
15: Well, first of all, you go to your doctor and they say, yeah, I'm going to put you on a vitamin D supplement, and it's like 400 international units, which is totally worthless. Or God forbid, if you're listening right now and you're taking a multivitamin and you think you're covered, that's why you're on 6 or 8 or 10 different prescription drugs. I'll tell you that right now.
11: Mm.
15: Because your body is not getting enough D. The other thing is that vitamin D is an oil. You don't absorb oils in your body. They're very difficult to digest.
11: Okay.
15: So I've come up with my own vitamin D, which I call Dr. Pincus's vitamin D3 formula.
11: So, Dr. Pincus, what makes your fast melt vitamin D formula so unique?
15: Well, Chris, first of all, I put 5,000 units of vitamin D3 per serving in each tablet so you can actually feel the difference. I wanted to give you enough dosage so it really goes to work. Second, I use the right type of vitamin D in my formula, which is superior and readily available so your body can digest it, and this is known as vitamin D3. And third, my formula is a fast melt tablet that's available for immediate absorption.
11: You know, you mentioned that vitamin D is an oil. So how were you able to make your formula into a fast melt?
15: Well, good question, Chris. Here's what I've done. I've worked with an advanced team of scientists, and these guys, they know their stuff, and they're using this technology to convert vitamin D, which is an oil, into a dry powder. And once they do that, they put it in this fast dissolving melt for immediate absorption and quick results that you can feel.
11: What's some of the feedback that you're getting, Dr. Pincus, from people that are taking your fast melt D3?
15: Well, I'm getting tons of feedback. You know, I've got people that email me. Here's an email from Betty, and she writes, I was diagnosed with a severe vitamin D deficiency, and she said she tried many other vitamin supplements.
11: Okay.
15: And then she discovered my D3, and she said she went back to her doctor, had her blood test, and her blood test went back into a normal range just within weeks.
11: Wow. All right, folks, I want to take a moment here to let you listeners know that if you want to try Dr. Pincus's vitamin D3 formula, there's a special toll-free number for you to call. 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And when you do call and order, you will not be automatically enrolled in one of those monthly subscription programs. This is a one-time order. So the number to call is 1-800-476-5613. I'll give it to you again. It's 1-800-476-5613. All right, for those of you just joining us, I have Dr. Michael Pincus on the line with us today. We've been talking about Dr. Pincus' Fast Melt Vitamin D3 formula, and this vitamin D deficiency is really an epidemic now, causing all kinds of health concerns. But the issue is, even if you're trying to get vitamin D back in your body, you're most likely taking the wrong type or the wrong form of vitamin D the wrong way, maybe not even getting enough of it. And Dr. Pincus, why don't we start here by talking about, you know, why is this deficiency such an epidemic, despite all of the awareness and the products that you see on the store shelves containing vitamin D?
15: Well, yeah, that's a good point. 70% of us in this country are deficient in vitamin D. The fact is that your body needs vitamin D. This is a hormone that should be there, and it's not there. And the statistics show that back in the 70s when we started getting cable networks and, of course, with the internet, we're not going outside, and most of us get no vitamin D from the sun.
11: What makes your Fast Melt D3 formula a much better choice?
15: Well, Chris, first of all, I put 5,000 units of vitamin D3 per serving in each tablet so you can actually feel the difference. Second, I use the right type of vitamin D in my formula. And third, I've worked with an advanced team of scientists, and they're using this technology to put it in this fast dissolving melt for immediate absorption and quick results that you can feel.
11: Now, is your Fast Melt vitamin D3 formula manufactured here in the U.S., Dr. Pincus?
15: Yeah, absolutely. My formula is manufactured right here in the USA, Chris. In fact, we have a facility that is a CGMP certified lab, which means current good manufacturing practices. And this is an FDA mandated set of rules that we follow. As a matter of fact, just recently the FDA came in and did an inspection and they said, hey guys, keep up the good work.
11: Now, you mentioned earlier that there's a strong connection between vitamin D and diabetes. Talk a little bit about how your Fast Melt D3 formula could help folks that are dealing with diabetes or even at risk of getting diabetes.
15: Well, yeah, diabetes is a huge problem. And in type 2 diabetics, what we find is that there's plenty of insulin in the body, but the insulin is not recognized by the cells. And so what vitamin D3 does is it takes that problem and it seems to fix it. Now, they've studied vitamin D3 and it's improved this insulin signature by 60%. And just to give you a comparison, the most popular diabetic drug improves at 13%.
11: Wow. Now, let me ask you this, Dr. Pincus. How can your Fast Melt D3 formula help boost your immune system?
15: Vitamin D is responsible for 200 different chemicals that your immune cells produce to fight off bacteria and viruses. Listen, if you're someone that's susceptible to having any type of cold, flu, I would start right now taking one of my vitamin D3 melts every day. And one of the nice things about this is that besides your immune system being better, you'll find your energy better, you'll find less pain, less arthritic type pain, more mobility, flexibility, better muscle strength. And if you're someone who's concerned about falling, you'll have better balance and a better sense of walking, which is so important these days.
11: So, and how do you take it, Dr. Pincus?
15: You can take it in the morning. You can take it at night. You don't need water, and you put it in your mouth, and, you know, maybe count to 30, it's gone.
11: Wow. And maybe you can share again for those that may have just joined us some of the responses that you get from people that have been taking your formula and what kind of results have they seen?
15: Let me tell you my own story. So over the summer, I didn't take as much of my D3. I was actually traveling and I ran out of it. So what happened to me is, you know, I'm basically pain-free, but all of a sudden I started having pain in my hand. I go, what is this? This is weird. But then I realized that I had run out of my D3 formula, and I went off of it for several weeks. And the minute I started going on it, it took about 7, maybe 8 days, the pain went away.
11: Wow.
15: Crazy, isn't it?
11: That's how you know something's working, right? If you stop and the health issues come back, well, there's your answer.
15: That's the best test that anyone can listen to, especially if you're on the fence. You're going, well, I wonder if this is really for me. And what I would do, Chris, is next time you give out the number to have people order, is go ahead and order it. I know you mentioned it's a risk-free offer, and go ahead and try it yourself and stay on it for 5-6 weeks. And then if you still doubt it, then go off of it and see if anything gets worse.
11: And again, folks, I want to take a moment here to let you listeners know that if you want to try Dr. Pincus's vitamin D3 formula, there's a special toll-free number for you to call. 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And when you do call and order, you'll not be enrolled in any of those monthly subscription programs. This is a one-time order, folks. So the number to call is 1-800-476-5613. I'll give it to you again. It's 1-800-476-5613. So what do you think, folks? Are you one of the 70% of people listening most likely taking the wrong type of vitamin D supplement? Joining us today is our good friend Dr. Michael Pincus, and we've been talking about his fast melt vitamin D3 formula. And Dr. Pincus, what you're saying is that most of us are deficient in vitamin D. And because of that deficiency, it's causing health issues like pain, muscle weakness, immune problems, and that most vitamin D supplements are not the best form. And more importantly, it's not the right amount of vitamin D to really make an impact. Is that what you're saying?
15: Yes, it's exactly what I'm saying, Chris. It's a multifaceted problem where, one, we're not getting enough vitamin D3 in our system.
11: Mm-hmm.
15: Vitamin D3 is responsible for activating 2,000 different genes in the body, controlling everything from diabetes to hormone production to muscle strength, heart beating correctly, digestion, immune system. It's a really long list, and honestly, it surprised me because in medical school, we learned that vitamin D was necessary for the bones. We get enough being outside and in our milk, and end of story.
11: Right.
15: And for the first 20-some years of my practice, I never prescribed vitamin D. I just didn't think it was necessary. And then in the early 2000s, the studies started coming out, and now there's over 2,300 studies that just show that vitamin D is absolutely necessary. It's not just a good idea. It's absolutely necessary. It's a hormone that should be in the body, and it's not there.
11: Can you share some of that research, Dr. Pincus, and more importantly, what's the conclusion of the research related to vitamin D?
15: Well, one of the biggest studies ever on vitamin D were from the U.S. Navy.
11: Okay.
15: So I think it was like 145,000 men and women were studied, and they found that the number one non-combat reason that people died in the Navy was due to melanoma.
11: So skin cancer.
15: So I'm reading this study, you know, I kind of paused right there and I went, yeah, it makes sense. You know, people are out on the decks of ships in the equator and all over the world, and they're getting the harmful
11: UV
15: sun rays and they're developing skin cancer. But then I read on and it said most of the victims were office workers, like clerks and people in hangers and inside. And I went, oh my God. So it was a link going back to vitamin D deficiency in the body.
11: What about muscle and bone strength? Can your D3 formula help with that?
15: Yeah, it's critical. Like if you're someone that's over 50, especially, you're seeing a progression of the core muscles in your body starting to slow down. First, it's kind of a clumsiness that people kind of feel like they're getting clumsy physically. And then it's a lack of flexibility that you start to stiffen up. And you feel it at night, especially if you're in bed, rolling from side to side. You wake up with your knees hurting, your legs are restless, your shoulders hurt. That's that stiffness setting in that's associated with the lack of this vitamin D3 in my formula. So if you're someone listening right now and you're having a lot of joint pain, bone pain, muscle pain, fibromyalgia, I would say start on my formula like immediately and start taking one or two of my vitamin D3s a day for the first week or two to get your doses up quickly.
11: So let me ask you about these gummy vitamins. Does that work? Can you put enough vitamin D into a little gummy bear, and is that the best way to get it in your body?
15: No, of course not, Chris. You know, they'll go to any type of lengths to try to market things that seem good, but you're taking a lot of sugar and gelatin and wax. My thing is, it's not what you take, it's what your body absorbs.
11: Well, I want to talk more about what happens when people start taking your Fast Melt D3 formula.
15: Boy, that's a really good question, because the first area that vitamin D seems to affect is your energy, your sleep, your outlook, your moods. And then after being on it for a while, your core strength will come back. So for those of you who have slowed down, you're going to feel more energy, like physically. So it's kind of like feeling a little bit younger, Chris.
11: And who wouldn't want that?
15: Right.
11: And maybe you can share again, for those that may have just joined us, some of the responses that you get from people that have been taking your formula, and what kind of results have they seen?
15: Well, one of the surprising ones was I gave it to my brother-in-law, who had gone to his doctor and was very concerned about his cholesterol, his blood fat, and his weight. And I put him on my vitamin D3, and he went back in 3 months later, and his blood profile was perfect.
11: All right, I want to take a moment here to let you listeners know that, again, if you want to try Dr. Pincus's vitamin D3 formula, there is a special toll-free number for you to call right now. 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So that number to call is 1-800-476-5613. And keep in mind, folks, you have absolutely nothing to lose here, because Dr. Pincus's vitamin D3 formula is guaranteed to be safe and effective or your money back. And when you do call an order, you're not going to be enrolled in one of those automatic monthly subscription programs. This is a one-time order. So I encourage you, the number to call is 1-800-476-5613. I'll give it to you again. It's 1-800-476-5613. So how about it, folks? I mean, what it really comes down to here is we're not getting the right form or enough vitamin D delivered the right way, which is why we have so many of these health concerns that you probably can't put your finger on. And Dr. Pincus, I want to start just recapping here that there are a couple different forms of vitamin D, and maybe explain why the typical form that you would find in most off-the-shelf D formulas is different from what you've put together here.
15: Well, there's vitamin D2 and there's vitamin D3. And D2 is the type of vitamin D that has to be activated by your body, so it has to be converted into vitamin D3. Vitamin D3 is the activated form, so it's ready to go to work. Now, the vitamin D3 that I use in my formula, I think it's the best because I've seen the best results with myself, and my family, with my patients. Plus, I've worked with the lab where the people in the lab have taken this, and they test their blood every day to see how the D is going, and it's going up and out through the roof where it should be.
11: Wow. So, Dr. Pincus, I mean, who should consider taking your fast melt vitamin D formula?
15: Well, I would definitely start with kids for development and immunity. Obviously, young adults in their 20s need vitamin D to keep their immune system strong.
11: Mm-hmm.
15: Then men and women in their 30s, you're talking about heart health, immunity, cardiovascular problems start to turn on. But it's also the child-rearing years, and vitamin D for pregnant women is very, very important.
11: Mm-hmm.
15: People in their 40s, that's when, you know, you start feeling more of those aches and pains like you've never felt before. You think you're getting older. And again, it's important for your hormones and to keep yourself physically active. And of course, when you're in your 50s, you start feeling stiffer. You can't golf. You can't play tennis. You know, you start becoming aware of your body not functioning.
11: Mm-hmm.
15: And then people over 60, I just wish that every senior citizen would go on this formula. Imagine living in your senior years where you have confidence in your balance and you're able to have the energy to get things done and
11: the mental
15: clarity. You know, this is more and more important as we go along because people are living longer, but the quality of life is not great.
11: You know, is it ever too late, Dr. Pincus, such that your fast melt D3 formula wouldn't be a worthwhile investment?
15: If you can see the breath on the mirror in the morning, then you know that you're a candidate for this. Because a lot of the things that people suffer from, they're suffering from a lack of this vitamin in their body. So it's never too late to try something like this. And the sooner you can get on my formula, the better odds you're going to have of having a really healthy, high energy, high mobility life from here on out.
11: Yeah, well, it makes a lot of sense. And Dr. Pincus, what can someone expect when they start taking your fast melt D3 formula?
15: Well, you're going to notice within the first several days that something's changing in your body because this kickstarts so many different cycles in your body that you'll start having less pain, having more energy, and having better mental clarity, better sleep. Your moods can be affected by this. Vitamin D3 is necessary to get these things running.
11: Well, Dr. Pincus, unfortunately, we only have a few minutes left. Anything else you want to share with our audience here in our final minutes?
15: For those of you listening, we've covered a lot of ground. Working with the body is tricky, as you know. And we're talking to your listeners of your show. You know, they're of all walks of life with all various conditions. And so I'm trying to give some good health advice here, Chris. The point is get yourself out of it. Get yourself on this formula and see for yourself. It's not against the law for you to try something to see if it works.
11: That's an interesting way to put it.
15: That's all we're doing. We're talking about nutrition. We're not talking about rocket science here.
11: Right.
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11: 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And be sure to join us again next week for another great show. I'm Chris McKay. Have a great day, everybody.
8: 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Welcome to iHeartRadio Communities, a public affairs special focusing on the biggest issues impacting you this week. Here's Manny Munoz.
16: I am Manny Munoz. Thank you for tuning into iHeartRadio's Communities. It is our weekly public affairs show where we try to bring you conversations that will help you better understand important issues or maybe just some interesting topics. Either way, I do hope you'll stick around for the next half hour. And if you have any comments, questions, or suggestions, please feel free to reach out on Instagram. My handle is at IODManny. That's at IODManny. Now, let's get on with the show. July is Sarcoma and Bone Cancer Awareness Month, shining light on a group of rare cancers that most Americans have never even heard of, despite the fact that thousands of people are diagnosed every year. Our guest today has a very personal reason to be an advocate. He's Raymond Rodriguez-Torres, chairman of the Live Like Bella Foundation. Raymond, I appreciate the time. Thanks for joining us.
17: It's wonderful to be with you. Thanks so much, Manny.
16: Let's start off with that. For listeners who might not know your family story, who was Bella? How did she inspire the Live Like Bella Foundation?
17: So Bella is our daughter who passed away, unfortunately, at the age of 10 after a six-year battle with rhabdomyosarcoma, which is a type of pediatric sarcoma that affects children. She battled valiantly from the age of 4 to the age of 10. So for 6 years, she fought her disease. She initially presented as of last week with sudden paralysis without warning when she was 4 years old. And she was found to have tumors in her spine and 9 other parts of her body. And her prognosis, a diagnosis, was that she would never walk again and had but a few weeks to a few months to live. And I can assure you that there's nothing that can prepare you for words such as those. Mm. But in the process, with extraordinary medicine and the support of so many people all over the world, Bella regained the ability by miracle to walk, run, and jump. And after 6 years, on the night that she took her last breath in my wife and I's arms, that she went to heaven, amazingly, this community rallied from people all over the world. And if you'll remember, LeBron James and Dwayne Wade, at that time with the Miami Heat, wrote hashtag Live Like Bella on their shoes during the Eastern Conference Finals. And amazingly, it went viral. And so after that, My wife and I decided with our younger daughter, Reina, that we too were going to live like Bella. And what live like Bella meant for Bella was to serve others, to help others. There was a great deal of innocence in Bella's life. She was born with developmental delays prior to becoming paralyzed and diagnosed with cancer. And so she was incredibly innocent, and she was also fearless in the hospital. And what she cared more was about helping her friends. And so with so many people supporting the movement of Live Like Bella, not just online, but in the real world, today Live Like Bella is an entity that assists children battling cancer and their families in 38 countries around the world and across the United States. And we additionally this year surpassed more than $45 million in research that we've been able to make possible.
18: Amazing what you've been able to do in just a few years. The website, by the way, is livelikebella.org, B-E-L-L-A, livelikebella.org. What is sarcoma? Why is it like one of the most misunderstood and I guess difficult to understand cancers to diagnose and treat?
17: So sarcoma is a rare type of cancer that happens usually in the muscle or connective tissue, and it happens in children or in adults. One of the primary differences in adults, Manny, is that although obviously you and I are men and we might take longer than some of our female counterparts to go to the doctor because we've got this nagging pain that we know just isn't right, eventually as an adult we'll go to the doctor, even right. if we are men. Children don't do that. So in Bella's case, for example, had she not become paralyzed overnight without warning, we would have never known that she was invaded literally from her brain all the way to her foot and everywhere in between with sarcoma. And so this cancer, unfortunately, you know, is very aggressive. It's not one of those slow-growing cancers that gives you more of a nagging pain that someone might be able to identify. And particularly in children, children don't tell you, hey, I think I have a tumor somewhere.
18: Sure.
17: And so usually and universally, what we found, particularly in children, is that more than 80% of the time, children present stage 3 and stage 4. And so that adds a whole nother level of complexity in terms of how do you treat a patient that at diagnosis is so advanced. And regrettably right now, there's not really early detection in the blood
18: right.
17: for scenarios such as these.
18: Is that because there aren't really any warning signs, or they're not in any pain until the cancer has progressed so much?
17: Yes, and in many cases, they're in no significant pain or no significant, you know, presentation until, again, a case like Bella's where you're suddenly paralyzed.
18: Right. Well, I mean, it's a tough situation to be in. If you don't know you have this until the prognosis is not good, how can you even begin attacking something like that, and when there's no diagnosis for it?
17: So certainly, you know, as we look at July being Sarcoma Awareness Month, I can tell you that it is extraordinarily difficult, Manny. I can't put into words how much we miss Bella, particularly during this time of year, and remember that she would, you know, what she would be doing in her life if she was still with us on Earth. At the same time, we're very encouraged because of entities like Live Like Bella, like First Ascent Biomedical that I've recently had the privilege of joining as president, and many other entities. I'm very encouraged that very soon we're going to be able to see markers in blood where you would be able to take your normal, typical healthy child to the pediatrician for a regular checkup, or in the case of an adult, that we would go to the doctor. And there would be very soon very accurate blood biopsies that might give us early indications so that a patient doesn't have to be so advanced at diagnosis.
18: A few more minutes here with Raymond Rodriguez Torres. He is the chairman of the Live Like Bella Childhood Cancer Foundation. The website is livelikebella.com. Raymond, you've shared a good bit of your family story with us. What is it like, if you could even put it into words, sharing the biggest challenges that a family faces after hearing those words that your child has cancer?

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1: The U.S. hits back. I'm Paul Stevens, Fox News. President Trump responding to the deaths Friday of U.S. service members.
2: President Trump is here in New Jersey this weekend at his Bedminster Golf Club. And following the news, this breaking news of these two U.S. service members who have been killed in action in Jordan. News Nation now reporting that President Trump has responded to them, giving them this statement. Quote, it is a very sad thing. And also, we hate to see it happen. It is in service to our country. U.S. Central Command also says that one other service member is missing in action and that four other service members were evacuated to Jordanian hospitals after that Iranian missile and drone attack on Friday.
1: And that's Fox's Alex Hogan. Popular social media influencer brothers Andrew and Tristan Tate arrested in Miami following years of legal battles.
3: A pair of British social media influencers are behind bars after being arrested by U.S. Marshals the moment they stepped on American soil. Brothers Andrew and Tristan Tate were arrested in Miami Saturday. British authorities requested the help of the U.S. seeking their extradition on rape and human trafficking charges. The brothers have built their so-called empire on ideas of male dominance and misogyny. They are expected in federal court next week.
1: And that's Fox's Chanley Painter. The Tates have faced numerous controversies and legal troubles, but they continue to deny the allegations being levied against them. Senator Bernie Sanders rallying with Senate candidate Abdul El Said in Michigan, one of several progressive Democratic candidates Sanders has endorsed ahead of the November midterms. Sanders questions why El Said's opponent insists on outspending him.
4: This is an election between Abdul and the billionaire class.
1: Now, El Said is looking to snag the Democratic nomination from Congresswoman Haley Stevens. The primary is August 4th. 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
5: I'm Justin Pospiak with this WXTK News Update. Chatham's getting a new police chief this week. Deputy Chief Lou Malzoni will be the town's eighth chief. He'll succeed retiring Chief Mike Anderson in a change of command ceremony Thursday, July 23rd. At the same ceremony, Lieutenant Sarah Harris will be promoted and sworn in as deputy chief. Construction's now underway at the Barnstable County Superior Courthouse. Brian Berner has more.
6: They say that the first phase includes some window demolition, hazardous material abatement, masonry mock-ups, roofing and interior work, with construction fencing, scaffolding, and full site mobilization expected sometime in late August. Officials say that the Superior Courthouse is expected to reopen to the public in the summer of 2027. I'm Brian Berner.
5: Massachusetts voters are starting to receive mail-in ballot applications for this year's elections. The Secretary of State's mailing pre-addressed postage-paid applications to every registered voter. The application explains what residents need to know to vote by mail for the September primary, the November general election, or both. Well, the Dennis Select Board is now accepting nominations for the Dennis Public Service Award. The annual recognition honors outstanding service and contributions by appointed or elected members of the town's boards, committees, and commissions. Residents are encouraged to nominate individuals whose service has gone above and beyond in support of the town and its residents. Nomination forms must be submitted by Friday, August 28th. And it's believed a large great white shark tagged in January 2025 off the Florida-Georgia coast may be headed for the Cape Cod area. The shark, nicknamed Contender, is nearly 14 feet long and weighs over 1,700 pounds. The apex predator is considered the biggest great white ever found in the Atlantic Ocean. Experts at the global nonprofit OSearch note the waters off the Cape offer comfortable temperatures this time of year, with an abundant source of food like seals and large fish species. In sports, the Red Sox edged the Rays at a 7-6 victory. They'll look to sweep the series today at 1:35. I'm Justin Pospiak, News Radio 95 WXTK.
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8: It's the World Cup final today. Spain and Argentina square off from MetLife Stadium in East Rutherford, New Jersey. After three rounds of the Open Championship, American Sam Burns is the leader at 10-under. He has a two-shot advantage. Baseball news, the Orioles have reportedly signed starting pitcher Kyle Bradish to a $90 million extension. Julio Rodriguez returns to the Mariners, hits a walk-off sack fly as they beat the Giants. I'm Trey Bender.
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14: Welcome into The Legal Exchange with Todd Lutsky. I'm Susan Powers, a financial advisor with the Armstrong Advisory Group, and I'm joined by Todd Lutsky, a partner with the law firm of Cushing & Dolan with a master's in taxation. Welcome, Todd. How are you today?
15: I am never better. You?
14: I'm great, thank you. What do you have for us this week?
15: A couple of things. We've got a Massachusetts, how about that? We're sticking around here.
14: Nice.
15: A Supreme Court case dealing with liens, Medicaid liens, a lifetime lien, an at-death lien, estate recovery. How long do you have to file your lien? If you file late, does Massachusetts still win? How does the MUPC, Massachusetts Uniform Probate Code, work? All that stuff is going to be addressed in here, along with lots of lessons on applying for Medicaid. Mm. And lastly, a real life story. This is one where the family came in. They're 75 and 79 years old, and they came in after they had already spent $150,000 on the nursing home because they were told by the nursing home that they were ineligible for Medicaid because they had too many assets. Ugh. Can you imagine?
14: Yep, I can.
15: Folks.
14: We've seen it time and time again.
15: I told them, yes, you have a lot of assets, but you're a married couple and you have a healthy spouse, and there's a lot of last-minute things we can do with the different kinds of assets you have, countable versus non-countable assets. I bet they didn't tell you that. They didn't tell you how you can transfer assets to spouses, how you can buy annuities mm-hmm. to protect assets for the healthy spouse, to prevent spousal impoverishment. I mean, folks.
14: No, what they told them is, we'll help you apply for free. Just as soon as you spend down all of your
15: all
14: assets,
15: your money,
14: right?
15: So, folks, I will explain to you what we did for this family and how we got them eligible for Medicaid, even though there was no planning done. But, folks, I'm here to tell you about this guide for the month, Unlocking the Power of Medicaid Irrevocable Trust, so that you wouldn't have to deal with these last-minute techniques. Yes, they're there. And same thing with the Massachusetts case I'm going to talk about. We don't have to deal with estate recovery and liens. Why? Because when you put things in these irrevocable trusts, they avoid estate recovery. They avoid having liens placed on them. And they explain to you once and for all how irrevocable trust works in a nice question and answer format so that you will finally determine for yourself whether you like them or not, whether you feel like you've given up too much control or not. talks about living there, talks about selling houses, investing money, talks about the gift tax issues, the income tax issues, how you don't have any adverse income tax issues with these trusts. Many people think you do. 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Okay, back to this Massachusetts Supreme Court case. So in January of 2008, Mason entered a nursing home, and Medicaid covered his care till he died in August of 2008, so not overly long. MassHealth in May of 2008, makes sense, placed a lien because, and this is a lifetime lien because he's still living, because they determined that he could not return home, so they placed a lien on the house. The lien was on this Yarmouth home. Mm-hmm. Well, he ended up dying without a will. No planning at all. So he died intestate. The property was never sold. Fast forward to June of 2017.
16: Wow. Wait, 2008?
15: Yeah.
16: Wow.
15: June 2017. Yeah. Finally, Mary Ellen files a petition for probate. Wow. July 20th, 2018. The PR is appointed and the bond is approved. In August of 2018, within a month, MassHealth files a notice of claim and a death lien, an at-death lien. Remember, there's a lifetime lien and a death lien. Okay. September 27th, 2021, the property is sold, finally. Wow. And the money is held in escrow. The PR files a claim to strike the state's, both MassHealth's lien and claim against the estate. The trial court granted the motion. The lien, they said, is not applicable. Why? Because the property was not sold during life. That's the lifetime lien. It expires. Mm. And the claim against the estate, although he died before the effective date of the MUPC, the Mass Uniform Probate Code, the three-year rule applies. The three-year rule meaning you got to file a claim within 3 years.
16: You snooze, you lose.
15: That applied because it believed that it was retroactive. Remember, he died before the effective date of the MUPC, but this court believed that the MUPC three-year rule was retroactive and applied to this case, barring the claim.
16: So that was a new rule that was with the new MUPCs.
15: Right, 3 years from death, right? Yep. You didn't file. You're way beyond that. Well, the SJC decided that the lifetime lien must expire at death. So they affirmed the lower court on the lifetime lien. I agree with that.
16: Yeah.
15: They reversed on the MUPC issue, stating that it's the retroactivity of the three-year rule does not apply.
16: Right.
15: It was only prospective after 2012. Mm-hmm. Therefore, the old 50-year rule continued to apply, and MassHealth can recover from the sale proceeds of the property.
16: Which sounds right, unfortunately.
15: Sounds right. I mean, and if that's the rule, that's the rule. Yeah, they had a 50-year rule.
16: Wow.
15: So we're happy about the MUPC.
16: We're happy about the three-year rule, right?
15: Yeah, it's a much better rule. So that's a little bit about, you know, people think all these things that happen, like, how does all this work? Look, here's how it works. It doesn't go away just because you go crawl under a rock and don't sell the house.
16: Right. You ignore things.
15: It doesn't work, folks. It's going to come out when you really try to sell the house, because the buyer's attorney is going to discover all the lien problems and you can't transfer a good title to the seller the buyer.
16: With the rules currently, even if you waited 5 years to sell it, they would have already put their lien on. If they put their lien on within 3 years, then it's stuck.
15: Yeah, you just got to put the lien on. Yeah. So that's the difference, folks. Lots of stuff going on here. What can we learn from this? Well, procrastination never helps. This guy died without a will. He didn't have anything in place. Mm-hmm. I mean, at least if he had a trust in place. Look, here he had nothing, right? If they had thrown this Yarmouth property in a trust, it would have avoided probate. There would have been no liens. It would have been protecting the assets from the nursing home up front. There is no way to put a lien on the property once it's in the trust. You wouldn't have had to worry about a lifetime lien or a death lien or anything, mm-hmm. or any probate. So it would have just been in the trust. Now, remember, why do they put the lifetime lien on? Well, it can be non-countable, but they're going to put the lien on it, remember? It's non-countable but lienable, because if you decide to sell it during life, they want to get paid back.
16: Mm-hmm.
15: Sometimes kids get tired of maintaining the property, paying the real estate taxes, the utilities. Oh, we'll just sell it. Bad idea. There's a capital gain probably due, and you're going to have to pay the state back because there's a lifetime lien. However, as we've said before, the lien is your friend, because at least it's, you know, probably the it's running up at maybe 50% the rate of private pay. Mm-hmm. So having this lifetime or lien, or even a lien during life, doesn't matter. It's helpful in this case. So what's going on here? What's this 3-year rule? The new 3-year rule is, again, you have 3 years after death to place a lien on the property. However, this person died before 2012. 50-year rule.
16: 50 years. That's crazy.
15: Now, why are these trusts, these Medicaid irrevocable trusts, so important? Not only are they avoiding probate and protecting assets from the nursing home, but, you know, the liens don't apply. 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
16: Yep.
15: It doesn't reset the 5-year waiting period. It doesn't do any of that. 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
16: and
15: with
16: control.
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16: Mm-hmm.
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19: Hi, this is Chuck and Mike from the Armstrong Advisory Group, and our new guide this month is titled Talking to Your Kids About Inheritance. Mike, what are some of the considerations for what needs to be brought up in conversations with your kids about their potential inheritance?
17: Well, first things first, I don't think it's always necessary that you do have the conversations, but just beware that if you don't, it can lead to confusion after the fact, especially if it's a non-equal distribution of assets. It can oftentimes lead to infighting. We've all seen that one before. And it can oftentimes lead to people making financial decisions because they're unaware of an inheritance that could be coming that might have been different had they been aware that someday, hey, this might be coming my way.
19: They're never easy conversations to have, but they're typically easier before there's a crisis as opposed to having to have them during or after the crisis.
17: Well, I mean, to put it plainly, at a certain age, you might not be able to explain the decisions, yeah. And that can lead to even tougher conversations. But what I would urge people is to, you know, think about how to have those conversations, because like I said, on more than the number of occasions that I would like to see, I have seen inheritances tear families apart. Unfortunately, that's what money can do to people. And if you have those conversations up front and early on, it can at least go a long way to potentially prevent that.
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19: And as promised, we're now joined by the one and only Todd Lutsky from the law firm of Cushing & Dolan, and he's here to answer your estate planning questions live on air. Phone lines wide open at the moment at 888-205-2263. Again, that number is 888-205-2263. That's the number to call to ask Todd your estate planning questions live on air. And we can usually get through two or three of your calls, and so get calling early, get calling often to make sure Todd can answer your question. That number again is 888-205-2263. Again, 888-205-2263. Mr. Lutsky, how are you doing today?
20: I am never better. How are you doing?
19: Good. I've really been enjoying the World Cup. Yeah, over the last month or so, it's been fantastic.
20: I enjoy it too.
19: I actually met a boy the other day who was half French and half Scottish.
20: Yeah, who do you play for?
19: He's a wee lad.
20: That's good. Yeah,
19: yeah,
20: that's
19: good. It's been great. Todd, want to talk to you a little bit about Medicaid, and specifically, let's say that someone is going into a nursing home.
20: Yeah.
19: And is trying to have Medicaid cover the cost of said nursing home.
20: Yes.
19: What does a Medicaid application actually look like? Is it like a form you fill out at the DMV? Is it like taking the SATs? Like what is the Medicaid application? Like how does it work?
20: Yeah, you know, that's important. We talk so much about planning, Scott, and I'm sorry, Scott.
19: I appreciate that. I appreciate Zach. That, Mike. Thanks, Rick.
20: Yeah. So, Chuck, we spend so much time, you know, talking about how to save assets from the nursing home with irrevocable trusts and whatnot. But inevitably, and I think you're right to bring it up, Chuck, that that there's going to be assets that are either not in the irrevocable trust when, you know, you've done your planning because you can't put everything in there, or you've not done your planning and there's a whole lot of assets that are at risk. So either way, we have to face that when we're going through the Medicaid application process. And it's important to know that some assets are countable, some assets are not. You have to figure out what to do. Don't apply on your own. But the application process itself is so time-consuming. Like, one, you're going to need 5 years' worth of every bank statement, 5 years' worth of every investment statement, IRA statement, 401k statement. You're going to need 3 years of tax returns. You're going to need your birth certificate, your social security number. You're going to need your driver's license. You're going to need Medicare card. I mean, on and on you need to go. A deed to your house. You're going to need to show everything because they're looking. They're looking to see if you made any transfers in the last 5 years. That's why I came up with the 5 years amount of bank statements and whatnot. They're looking to see if you've done anything to create a reason to deny you Medicaid benefits, right? And so once you fill out all that and you put all that information on the application, you have to support everything on that application with all this information, and then you send it in. And then they're going to sniff it over. And almost inevitably, no matter what you send in, they're going to come back to you in about 30 days and say, here's what else we're looking for. And then you're going to have 30 days to reply to that. And you can only then hope that you've got everything in order. You've met the financial eligibility requirements. You got the assets spent down the way you're supposed to. Then 30 days after that, so 90 days on a good day, you could probably get an approval if you're in order, or at least an answer back saying you're approved or denied. And now the key here is those 30-day windows, and this is why you don't want to apply on your own. First of all, you're not going to know how to save assets last minute if you do this, but if you don't have a lawyer. But more importantly, if you miss that 30-day deadline, you've lost an entire month. Okay, and so that could cost you $15,000, $16,000, $17,000 because your ability to go back up to 3 months as you go through the application process would be lost. And so now you can only go back, you know, you've wasted a month. So now you have to go pay privately for that month. So folks, lot involved. Good question, Chuck or Zach or whoever you are today. On that.
19: Thanks, Steve. talking with Todd Lutsky from the law firm of Cushing and Dolan, this is your chance to ask Todd your estate planning questions live on air right now. Phone number 888-205-2263. Again, we usually have time for a couple of questions here. Still have some room there. So 888-205-2263 is the number for you to call. We're going to take a quick break, but when we return, we are going to get to your questions with Todd. That phone number is 888-205-2263. Again, it is 888-205-2263.
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21: 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If you aren't sure you or your spouse will make the 5 years before going into a nursing home, should you even bother to do your estate planning?
20: The answer is absolutely yes, you should bother. 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It doesn't mean just because you're 80, you don't try, you don't plan, right? 85, you plan. You don't know whether you're going to get sick or not get sick. But by the same token, when you're 65 and you're doing your planning, you also might not make it past the 5 years. 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If I got $1 million worth of assets in the trust, I'm happy to spend $200,000 of my IRA to get past the remaining 2 years to get me protected from the nursing home with the $1 million that went in there. So getting the clock started is always better than not having the clock started.
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0: Still room on the phone lines at 888-205-2263 if you've got a question for Todd Lutsky. Let's go first to Phil in Worcester. Phil, what's your question for Todd?
1: Hi, Todd. I was left $30,000 in a will. It's in a trust right now. I'm on Social Security. I get disability Social Security as well, among food stamps. If I take that money out of the trust, is anything going to be triggered?
2: Yeah, so that's a great question. You said two things. Once you said it's in a will. Secondly, you said it's in a trust. So did you get it through the will or did you get it in a trust?
1: My father died and it was left in a will, but that money was put into a trust.
2: So how did it get from the will to the trust? The will either said, I leave it to Phil, or the will said, I leave it to a trust.
1: No, like I said, it was my father. It was left to me, but whoever wrote up the
2: will,
1: you know, his assets, the will, put it into a trust.
2: So, all right, I don't want to beg the question, but again, if that will said, your dad's will said, I leave $30,000 to Phil, then Phil, you would have got it. There would have been no way for you to not get it other than to disclaim it. If the will itself said, I leave these $30,000 to a trust for the benefit of Phil, then that's a different story. Okay? And so I think you just need to get to the bottom of that. And I'm going to go with you saying that you agree that it's in a trust. So I'm going to say that the will must have directed it to a trust. So what you need to do now is read the terms of the trust. And if the trust says, I hold it in trust for the benefit of Phil, then it's not going to disturb your governmental benefits in any way because you don't own it yet. But if you took it all out at one time, it could impact your governmental benefits if you're asset-based. And I don't even understand exactly what benefits you're getting, but if you're asset-based benefits, meaning if you have more than $2,000, it might be considered a countable asset and could cause you a problem. My advice is read the will or read the trust and maybe take it out slowly as needed to take care of your expenses or make your life better in some way, but not all at once so as not to cause a problem with your governmental benefits. Hope that helps a little, folks. But I want to talk to you about the guide we're giving away as well this month as we're getting closer and closer to the end of the month, Unlocking the Power of Irrevocable Medicaid Trusts. We talked about the Medicaid application process, but you know what? It's a good idea to just get assets in here so they're protected. It explains in a very question and answer format that I keep adding new questions that I get from folks like you all the time as to how it works. You know, can I put money in? Can I take money out? How do I invest it? Is there an income tax problem? Can I live in my house? Can I sell my house? Is there an income tax problem if I sell my house? Can I buy another one? Can I put rental property in? Folks, everybody wants to know how they work. If you've never knew whether these trusts are right for you, but you wanted to know, get the guide. When you're done reading it, I think you're going to have an answer one way or another. 866-848-5699 or legalexchangeshow.com. 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And go to Cushing Dolan PC, our Instagram page, for more information.

0: if I pass, everything goes to her, but she's not capable of handling.
1: So I think the bigger question is twofold. One, are you worried about her? If she goes to a nursing home, are you covered to cover the cost of the nursing home, or do you want to know what happens if
0: no,
1: she...
0: No, I'm covered. No, I'm that's no problem.
1: Good.
0: I just wanted to know how to handle if I pass first.
1: I would set, if you've got a family trust in place, what it said you did, I would make sure not only the properties are in there, but as many bank accounts and investment accounts that are non-IRA accounts, those can't go in, I would make the owner of those accounts the trust and get rid of the joint, okay? Because this family trust you have likely will have a trustee. Now, if she's not competent to serve as trustee, and she obviously won't be, then you'll have an alternate trustee, which is likely one of your children, and then the child will be, the trust will be designed to take care of, hold the assets and take care of your spouse with those assets through the trustee, so the trustee can help you accommodate that. And of course, it helps you avoid probate, it reduces estate taxes better the more assets you have in there. So make sure you get that tucked away first, and then you don't have a problem. And lastly, change the designated beneficiaries on your IRA, maybe not to go directly to your spouse, but instead into the trust, and then that'll be protected and used for your wife as well. So hope that helps.
2: Todd, got one more for you here. Let's go to Joe in Fitchburg. Joe, you're on with Todd Lutsky.
3: Hi, Todd. Hey. Thank you for taking my call. Sure. I'm thinking about selling a business, and it's in a trust.
1: Okay.
3: So what, how would I go about doing that?
1: Is the trust revocable?
3: I think it's irrevocable.
1: Oh, okay. So we need to really know that, number one. So if it's irrevocable, who are the shareholders of the business? The trust?
3: Myself. I own the business outright.
1: So when you say you own the business, you own the stock in the business?
3: Yes.
1: Is it an S corp or a C corp?
3: It's not a corporation. It's an individual business.
1: Oh, so there's no stock. It's just a doing
3: yep.
1: business as kind of thing.
3: Exactly.
1: Sole proprietorship.
3: Exactly.
1: Okay. So then it probably is not owned in an irrevocable trust, right? It can't be because you're the owner, you said.
3: Yes, exactly.
1: Right. All right. So it's not in a trust. So I think we got past that question already.
3: Okay.
1: And so now you're just basically selling your business, whatever it is. It's either going to be an asset sale or it's going to be a stock sale, right? So we're going to have to figure out what's the best income tax way to sell this. I mean, do you have account receivables? Do you have customer list? Do you have goodwill on the name? You know, or do I have a bunch of equipment that I want to sell so it's more of an asset sale? These are all things that as you might imagine, this is going to be a little more complicated than you can answer in a few minutes on the radio. But the bottom line is get yourself a good tax lawyer, because how you structure the sale from a tax standpoint is going to make all the difference to you. In other words, can we allocate more of the sale proceeds to capital gain and less to what is ordinary income? That would make a big difference just in the rate structure. And that's going to be a function of what kind of sale is it. Again, asset sale or stock sale. So I think there's a lot of information you're going to have to provide to me or to whoever the lawyer is that you use about the sale. But you're right. You're spot on. You ought to definitely seek out counsel to get help on selling a business.
2: Mr. Lutsky, thank you so much for joining us today.
1: Yeah, always a pleasure. Thank you.
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2: Hi, this is Chuck and Mike from the Armstrong Advisory Group, and our new guide this month is titled Talking to Your Kids About Inheritance. Mike, what are some of the considerations for what needs to be brought up in conversations with your kids about their potential inheritance?
1: Well, first things first, I don't think it's always necessary that you do have the conversations, but just beware that if you don't, it can lead to confusion after the fact, especially if it's a non-equal distribution of assets. It can oftentimes lead to infighting. We've all seen that one before. And it can oftentimes lead to people making financial decisions because they're unaware of an inheritance that could be coming that might have been different had they been aware that someday, hey, this might be coming my way.
2: They're never easy conversations to have, but they're typically easier before there's a crisis as opposed to having to have them during or after the crisis.
1: Well, I mean, to put it plainly, at a certain age, you might not be able to explain the decisions, yeah, and that can lead to even tougher conversations. But what I would urge people is to, you know, think about how to have those conversations, because like I said, on more than the number of occasions that I would like to see, I have seen inheritances tear families apart. Unfortunately, that's what money can do to people. And if you have those conversations up front and early on, it can at least go a long way to potentially prevent that.
2: The guide is titled Talking to Your Kids About Inheritance, and you can request it by calling 800-393-4001. 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
3: Welcome back into the Legal Exchange with Todd Lutsky. I'm Susan Powers, a financial advisor with the Armstrong Advisory Group, and I'm joined, of course, by Todd Lutsky, a partner with the law firm of Cushing & Dolan with a master's in taxation. So, Todd, this month's guide, it's all about unlocking the power of irrevocable trusts. In the same fashion, this guide is all questions and answers. So I'm going to ask you questions.
4: Fit.
3: And let's see if your answers match the guide. How's that?
4: Rolling up my sleeves.
3: All right. So let's start with some pretty basic things. What type of assets should you actually retitle or transfer into one of these irrevocable Medicaid trusts?
4: And that's a fair question. First of all, it really can hold almost anything you want it to hold. It can hold your home.
3: Mm-hmm.
4: Rental property.
3: Yeah.
4: If you want to put that in. Vacation homes.
3: Mm-hmm.
4: Investment portfolios.
3: Mm-hmm.
4: Bank accounts. CDs. I'm not suggesting you throw all your money in, but
3: sure.
4: Any amounts of any of these things can be all retitled to this trust. But the one item that you really, or maybe two items you have to deal with separately. One item for sure would be qualified money.
3: So retirement accounts.
4: IRA or 401k, 403b, you know, the 457 plan.
3: Roths or traditionals.
4: Yeah, mm-hmm. you can't really transfer those in because you'd have to take them out of where they are, which generally results in a huge income tax liability. So you kind of got to leave those alone.
3: Sure.
4: There's other ways to deal with it. And the other one that you most of the time don't put in the trust is life insurance, right? Because if you're making premium payments and you don't own it because the trust owns it, then that's going to be a waiting period every time you pay the premium on the policy.
3: If you're still having to make premium payments, Todd, and it's owned by your trust and you have liquid assets in your trust, could the trust make those premium payments if you have cash in the trust?
4: I would say that's an option, right? So if you're one of the items we talked about putting in there is the investment portfolio and you want to buy and sell things on the investment portfolio side, you can liquidate some money to pay the premium. That would be okay because that's not creating a 5-year waiting period.
3: Perfect. Okay.
4: So that's kind of the general rules of funding.
3: So I know that if I wrote you a check, it'll be a small check.
4: Yeah, small check.
3: Anything larger will just bounce.
4: True.
3: Yeah. So if I wrote you a big check, I'd have to do a gift tax return. I don't know if I'd have to do a transfer tax or not, but if you transfer things to your trust, do you have to file gift tax returns and transfer taxes and all of that stuff?
4: Yeah, so I think that you're right. To make the analogy, if you wrote me a check for more than $19,000, remember that $19,000 is that freebie amount that doesn't require any reporting of any kind. But if you wrote a $100,000 check to me or to a child or to whoever you wrote it to, that's arguably a taxable gift to the extent it's north of the $19,000.
3: Right.
4: And you would have to file the form is called a 709 gift tax return. You're not going to pay any gift tax, but you still got to file it. You just eat up some of your exemption. Transferring assets to these trusts, because remember, you could be transferring $1 million home.
3: Sure.
4: $700,000 vacation home. You could be transferring to these trusts. Those transfers are incomplete gifts the way this trust is designed. So you really aren't required to file. I mean, they say you should file, but there's no reason to file because it's not a gift. The asset in the trust is still going to be part of your estate when you die by design.
3: Yep.
4: For basis step up and things like that. So incomplete gift for gift tax purposes. Don't have to file anything. You're in good shape. Folks, these are just a few of the, it's a flavor of the questions and answers that are in this guide. It's literally just like Susan's reading it. 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And always, Cushing Dolan PC as the Instagram page for more info.
5: So let's say you transferred your home into your irrevocable trust.
4: Good call.
5: Who's responsible for paying the expenses that are attributable to that home after it's been transferred into the house?
4: Well,
5: into
4: you
5: the
4: are. Trust? You are. Remember a second ago we just talked about this is not a completed gift. Mm-hmm. Yes, title changed, but you still kind of, there's language in the trust that says all the income that's generated belongs to you.
5: Yep.
4: So by having that retained right to the income means you have this retained right to live there. So if you're living there, you're going to be paying the bills, utilities, real estate taxes. I think that's what you mean.
5: Yes, exactly.
4: Right out of your own personal account, just like you used to.
5: So what if I have been using my investment account to pay, you know, the big things, you know, home improvements and real estate taxes, things like that for my home.
4: Mm.
5: And I've gone and I've transferred all of my investments into my trust. What happens then?
4: You could use money in the trust to maintain another asset in the trust.
5: Yeah.
4: You can do that. So you can use what's in the trust to pay the bills on the items that are in there. Or like you could even use the money in the investment portfolio in the trust and say, I want a new roof.
5: Yep.
4: You could pay a contractor to put a new roof on the house that's owned by the trust. Why? Mm-hmm. You're just investing money differently.
5: Yep.
4: You're saying, I don't like this stock, I want a new roof.
5: Mm-hmm.
4: Fine. It's an investment. So yep. Things like that would be okay.
5: So kind of along those lines, Todd, we have a mutual client who is in the process of selling their what was their primary residence and now refurbishing their vacation home to make it their new primary.
4: Okay.
5: So they're going to actually be selling their primary home at the end of this month. So they're going to have, we've opened up brokerage accounts in the name of
4: their trust.
5: Both
4: of these houses are in the trust.
5: Both of these houses are in their irrevocable trust. So Good. We've opened up brokerage accounts in anticipation of receiving
4: money
5: proceeds from the sale of that home.
4: Perfect.
5: So now they are going to be renovating what will be their new primary residence. It's their existing vacation home.
4: Right.
5: Probably a couple hundred thousand dollars of
4: right.
5: expenses. So how does that look from a practical perspective? Like, how do they go about doing that?
4: Right. So I think what you're driving at, Susan, is it sounds like they're going to be using a lot of principal,
5: yes.
4: not just income.
5: Yes.
4: Because these trusts are income-only trusts. They do allow you to get access directly from the trust for the income.
5: Mm-hmm.
4: Hey, just pay it out automatically into their personal account. And that's how it works. But Todd, this addition we're putting on or this renovation we're doing might be hundreds of thousands of dollars.
5: Yep.
4: If it is, that's principal. So I sell my home that I'm living in.
5: Yes.
4: And I now have, you know, $1 million in the house, in, mm-hmm. in these trusts. That's principal. And the only way to use the principal is to hire a contractor.
5: Yep.
4: And the trustee of the trust would actually write checks
5: yeah.
4: out of the trust to the contractor, who then will pay their subs and do whatever they do to complete the process.
5: Mm-hmm.
4: So that principal is not coming out to you or the donor of the trust, which is not allowed.
5: Yep.
4: It's simply being used to purchase another or improve another asset that is in the trust.
5: So they haven't lost their flexibility to make this move whatsoever.
4: Haven't lost the flexibility. And you're going to learn also in the trust, folks, that in this guide, that there's no adverse income tax consequence to selling their old primary residence. They're still going to get the capital gains exclusion. 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
5: Todd Lutzky from the law firm of Cushing & Dolan, thank you so much.
4: Thank you, Susan. Always a pleasure.
5: I'm Susan Powers, a financial advisor with the Armstrong Advisory Group. We thank you for joining us today, and we'll be back again next week on The Legal Exchange with Todd Lutsky.
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1: U.S. launches new attacks in Iran. I'm Ann Carrick, Fox News. The White House calling the new attacks punishment for killing two U.S. service members. Fox's Chanley Painter.
2: The U.S. launching an eighth straight night of strikes against Iran. CENTCOM says it hit multiple Iranian targets, including air defense facilities, weapons storage sites, and IRGC forces linked to the attack in Jordan that killed two U.S. service members Friday. Another U.S. soldier is still missing. These mark the first American military deaths since March. In total, 16 service members have been killed and over 430 wounded since the conflict began on February 28th. President Trump reacting to the latest deaths, saying in part, it's a very sad thing. He went on to add, we're never allowing Iran to have a nuclear weapon.
1: CENTCOM says more than 50,000 U.S. service members continue to operate across the Middle East. Two social media stars arrested Saturday in Miami as British authorities asked for their extradition on rape and sex trafficking charges.
3: Andrew Tate and Tristan Tater, two of the most polarizing characters on the internet, as they promote male dominance and misogyny. But now they're in the custody of the U.S. Marshals Service, facing as many as 59 charges accused of rape and human trafficking. The two had lived for several years in Romania, where they were arrested in 2022 for sexual exploitation. But they denied the allegations and the charges didn't stick. Now, British prosecutors are accusing them of abusing women in an area north of London where they grew up. But again, they're denying the allegations. Jill Nato, Fox News.
1: Andy Burnham officially becomes Britain's new prime minister tomorrow, inheriting a sluggish economy, high living costs, and growing global tensions. Burnham has pledged to raise living standards while tackling challenges at home and abroad. 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
4: I'm Justin Pospiek with this WXTK News Update. Chatham's getting a new police chief this week. Deputy Chief Lou Malzoni will be the town's eighth chief. He'll succeed retiring Chief Mike Anderson in a change of command ceremony Thursday, July 23rd. At the same ceremony, Lieutenant Sarah Harris will be promoted and sworn in as deputy chief. Construction's now underway at the Barnstable County Superior Courthouse. Brian Berner has more.
5: They say that the first phase includes some window demolition, hazardous material abatement, masonry mock-ups, roofing and interior work, with construction fencing, scaffolding, and full site mobilization expected sometime in late August. Officials say that the Superior Courthouse is expected to reopen to the public in the summer of 2027. I'm Brian Berner.
4: Massachusetts voters are starting to receive mail-in ballot applications for this year's elections. The Secretary of State's mailing pre-addressed, postage-paid applications to every registered voter. The application explains what residents need to know to vote by mail for the September primary, the November general election, or both. Well, the Dennis Select Board is now accepting nominations for the Dennis Public Service Award. The annual recognition honors outstanding service and contributions by appointed or elected members of the town's boards, committees, and commissions. Residents are encouraged to nominate individuals whose service has gone above and beyond in support of the town and its residents. Nomination forms must be submitted by Friday, August 28th. And it's believed a large great white shark tagged in January 2025 off the Florida-Georgia coast may be headed for the Cape Cod area. The shark, named Contender, is nearly 14 feet long and weighs over 1,700 pounds. The apex predator is considered the biggest great white ever found in the Atlantic Ocean. Experts at the global nonprofit OSearch note the waters off the Cape offer comfortable temperatures this time of year, with an abundant source of food like seals and large fish species. In sports, the Red Sox edged the Rays at a 7-6 victory. They'll look to sweep the series today at 1:35. I'm Justin Pospiek, News Radio 95 WXTK.
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8: 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Layla Lacan had a career-high 26 points for the Sun in that Friday win. Connecticut has won consecutive games for just the second time this season. 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

0: Good morning, gardeners. It's Sunday morning. It's time for your favorite gardener and mine, Patrick Parent. Get yourself a cup of coffee and get out a notebook because it's time to solve all your gardening problems.
1: Good morning, gardeners. Welcome to the Parent Family Garden Club. I'm your host, Patrick Parent. And we got 2 hours of great information about the garden coming your way. And I'll tell you, stay tuned. We got a lot of stuff to discuss today. We have Karen from Natural Alternatives in the second hour. We're going to have some good discussions on, you know, lawn pests, all that type of stuff that we're going to be worrying about in the next couple months. I've got a few questions we're going to answer today, but really just, you know, talking the end of spring here into summer. Summer is, I mean, it's any day, right? It's right there. We can see it, but I'll tell you, it's still spring until that very last day. Anyways, how do you get a hold of us? There's a couple ways. You can call us. Our phone number is 339-645-0201. Again, 339-645-0201. And you can also text that phone number, right? And either way, love to, you know, I can put that information on air if you don't get a hold of me, but we'll you know, text, you can send pictures, whichever. Love to hear from you. Then finally, you can email us. Our email address is parentfamilygc@gmail.com. again, parentfamilygc@gmail.com. and love to hear from you. I have a number of emails with questions this week, and so we'll get into those in a couple minutes. But what's going on in your yard, right? I'm noticing, you know, we've had minimal amounts of rain in the past couple weeks, and in my town there's a lot of water bans. Surrounding towns the same, and I'm sure there are a lot of water bans around there. But I actually learned something recently, and I haven't dug into the details if this is how a lot of towns work, but I found on the water site in my town stating that basically every year we start out with a slight water ban. Now, level one is watering, I think, at night or every other day, right? No, it's watering at night or in between certain hours. And so it's interesting because the town is basically saying, no matter what, we're going to start off like we have a drought, which I think is pretty smart. And I will say, I noticed nobody really pays attention to that at that point. But it makes a lot of sense. So I'm wondering how many towns do that type of thing where they say, we're already at level one. You know, you can't start at level zero. You start at level one for water bans. And it seems like a good way to help conserve and make it so we're not running out of water, right? Obviously, there's a lot of water, but you get the idea where we take a lot of the water from the ground, right? We're reusing it. We're using less of it. We're using it at the right times. And so it's very interesting that, you know, my town is doing that. And I wouldn't be surprised if a lot of towns did that anyways. But it's just a cool practice to have. You know, level two is the every other day. Level three is basically like, not going to happen. Now, I know it's being worked on and it's been worked on for a couple years, but there's actually, I don't think it's in legislation at this point, but I know it's in the background working its way to allowing people to water their plants during drought conditions, especially if they're new plants in your yard. because the idea here is plants will give back to nature with multiple different things, right? Oxygen is a big one. And what it will do to the air and how it eventually the root system will, you know, absorb it and give back. And so there is some workings in the background that I have heard for a couple of years now that would allow for you to water your plants during watering bans, especially during the heat of the summer. Doesn't necessarily mean you can water your lawn. You can, you know, there, it's more for your trees and shrubs, things that are going to give back to Mother Nature, things that are going to allow, you know, everyone to be better, right? So some pretty cool stuff in the future here that I think is going to come out in the next few years. I know it's being worked on. I can tell you that 100%. Just conversations I've had with the MNLA, which is the Mass Nursery and Landscape Association, being on the board of directors, just talking with a number of members. We've heard some things. So hopefully that comes out. I think that would be great for our landscapes. You know, I don't know what it'll do or if it'll happen. But I just think it's great to be looking that way and thinking how we can help our plants get established. We all know that when we're watering our plants, the first year is really the hardest time for that plant to establish, to get its roots in there, to, you know that it is its time and when it's going to be able to survive year after year, right? Those first couple months, those first year of the life of the plant in the ground at your home, that is the most important. So I think it'll be beneficial. Now, watering techniques, I've talked about watering many, many times. But I think one of the things we need to remember as well this time of year is if we're allowed to water, there's no bans, there's no nothing, you can actually water less frequently, but deeper, using less water than you would if you watered every day, right? What's the point of that? Well, deep soakings allow your root system to go further into the ground than just a quick watering on the top. Because what happens? Right, you just water the top, the roots don't have to go very far, they don't even have to move from where they are, the water hits it. But if you sit there on a trickle, the water is on a trickle and going down, and it just starts seeping through slowly, it goes further and further down. And what happens there? Your root system follows it and it goes deeper into the soil. It not only allows it to find water more easily, but in turn, it allows it to find more nutrients easier. Because the root system, you know, a lot of root systems are 8, 10, 12 to 18 inches deep. Below that, the soil is usually untouched. Now, it's a heavier, more compact area, but if you have some smaller shrubs, those first 6 inches is where the root system is. And if you can push it down to 12, 18 inches, all that untouched earth, all that untouched nutrients, those microbes, everything that's there are going to help your plant survive during drought conditions, winter conditions, when it's very windy and it dehydrates the plants. It's got a good base to it. So watering early in the season and throughout the season, less frequently but deeper, is going to be the way to go for you to make make your plants survive and make it so that they are going to be coming back year after year. It's not just a one and done type thing. A lot of the plants we purchase, you know, perennials and shrubs and trees, they're supposed to come back year after year. Now, if it's an annual and you're trying to do the same thing, not really going to work. The annuals aren't going to be coming back next season. But those perennials, shrubs, trees, that's the way you want to work on it, right? We're not looking to, for our annuals, your petunias, your marigolds, your coleus, right? Those varieties. We're not looking to have very deep watering there. They're not going to have a crazy root system like a daylily, hosta, rhododendron, azalea, oak tree, all these. They don't have as extensive root system, so they don't need as heavy of a deep soaking as your more woody type plants. So keep that in mind also as we move throughout this summer and get some warm weather here. Now, we're going to take a break here. Our phone number is 339-645-0201. We'll take a break. Be back in a few.

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0: 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So go to either one of those. You can get a hold of us, theparentfamilygc.com. You can actually email us right from there as well. So just like the old website, just a different web address. Anyways, had a text message a couple weeks ago and then a follow-up call with a gentleman by the name of Leo, and it was about paniculata type hydrangeas. And his question is, he has a white hydrangea, and he's wondering what time of year he's supposed to cut the old blooms off of it so that the new flowers can come on. Wants to know, you know, when you can trim down the size, what else is going on with it, and really just expand. And he says he'll be listening on the radio for that answer. So, Leo, let's discuss this a bit. So, the white style big giant flowers are a paniculata style hydrangea. So, the white or pink, even lime green type hydrangeas. Those guys are ones that you can prune in the fall or in the spring. I have a number of people that I know that will cut them back at the end of the season, just cut it right back, right to the ground, maybe a couple inches up. They'll come back the next year and be fine. I have some that last year I did not cut back at all. I let the flowers sit. And I cut those back at the beginning of the season, right? So whenever the season starts for you is when you could do it. There are some, though, that get nervous, and I understand it, because I have the macrophylla type hydrangea, which is the blue. It can also be like a pinkish purpley color. Those are the ones that for the longest time when it came to hydrangeas, you could not cut them back in the fall or the spring. You had to cut them as soon as they were blooming. Once they were done, that's when you could cut them back. Because they bloomed on old wood, and so they needed the previous year's branching to produce the flowers. The paniculata hydrangea, the white big ball flowers, doesn't need the old wood. It can use some of the old wood, but it can bloom on new growth. So that's why you can cut them back in the fall or the spring. A lot of people will cut them back in the spring because they like to see the flowers in it. It kind of gives you a little bit of winter interest. But then there are some that just want to cut them back in the fall because they're afraid that leaving those on there, especially in areas that have tons of snow, it's going to pile up on it and it could crush some of it. I like to cut them back on my small paniculata style hydrangea. It's called a little hottie. It's just a ball size of it. It's like 3 feet max wide, 2.5 to 3 feet tall. It's probably smaller than that at the moment. I cut all of the blossoms off at the end of the season because I was nervous. It's at the end of the road, end of the driveway. I didn't want a lot of snow to be pushed up against it and have some issues. Well, so I cleaned it, did everything. Well, we had a ton of snow and it actually broke some of the branches by the weight of the snow. And I'll tell you, it's come back without a problem. It is full of green leaves and ready to go. So really, we want to cut those early in the season. Now, I'm going to go into some more detail on the other side of the break because I just, in the past week, cut my endless summer hydrangea branches back. and I'll discuss that one because there's a little bit more detail to it. I wait as long as possible on those because I feel like I want it to be as big as it can be. But we'll discuss that on the other side of the break. If you guys have some questions, you can call us at 339-645-0201. You can also text that number. We'll take a break. We'll be back in a few.
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6: I'm Justin Posbiak with this WXTK News Update. Well, the Dennis Select Board is now accepting nominations for the Dennis Public Service Award. The annual recognition honors outstanding service and contributions by appointed or elected members of the town's boards, committees, and commissions. Residents are encouraged to nominate individuals whose service has gone above and beyond in support of the town and its residents. Nomination forms must be submitted by Friday, August 28th. And it's believed a large great white shark tagged in January 2025 off the Florida-Georgia coast may be headed for the Cape Cod area. The shark, nicknamed Contender, is nearly 14 feet long and weighs over 1,700 pounds. The apex predator is considered the biggest great white ever found in the Atlantic Ocean. Experts at the global nonprofit OSearch note the waters off the Cape offer comfortable temperatures this time of year with an abundant source of food like seals and large fish species. In sports, the Red Sox edged the Rays in a 7-6 victory. They'll look to sweep the series today at 1:35. I'm Justin Posbiak, News Radio 95 WXTK.
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5: Now, your look at the 1 degree outside weather network forecast for Cape Cod and the islands.
9: 1 degree outside, meteorologist Danielle Noyce with your forecast. Varying amounts of sun and clouds today, less humid, highs in the lower 80s with the west-northwest breeze, 5 to 15 miles per hour. Mainly clear skies tonight, lows in the lower 60s. A beautiful day tomorrow, lots of sun, low humidity, highs in the upper 70s. Partly sunny and turning quite sticky again on Tuesday. Highs in the upper 70s, breezy wind out of the south, and a chance of a shower in the afternoon and evening. For the only forecast you need to know, download our free 1 degree outside weather app in the App Store and Google Play.
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0: 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You can email us there. You can also find previous shows. They're right on the front screen. Once you get there, you can click on it and get to the right to how you want to download, Spotify or Apple. Okay. Now, we have been answering a question for Leo. Leo was wondering when he can prune back the paniculata style hydrangeas, the white, big white ball flowers. Early spring is good, late fall. But I've moved a little bit to the macrophylla type hydrangea. Those are the purple, blue, pink colors. They have the bigger leaf on them as well. Those guys, I recently just cut them the sticks out. I wait as long as possible with those guys because I feel as though I'm going to cut back some of the depth of the plant. I swear, it's like every year, the sticks look like sticks for weeks upon weeks in the spring. And then out of nowhere, all the leaves just pop. And that's kind of what I was hoping was going to happen. Now, I was kind of just letting it happen. I wasn't paying attention to the branching. Wasn't really looking at it. Until about a week, 10 days ago, I was looking at it and I was like, the buds, there's small buds on there and they haven't done anything yet. And then I started looking a little bit closer and I was like, I can't believe I haven't been paying attention to this. Well, what had happened is we had had a frost, it looks like, you know, April, beginning of May, and they were very small buds popping out of some of those sticks that were left, and the frost killed them. And so I've been sitting there waiting for it to grow and not realizing that it's like, hey, I'm done. I can't do any more with these. I got hit by the frost. What's going on? And so I went out and started cleaning them. And I'll tell you, the plants went from this look of like it should be a Halloween to just beautiful flowers again. And that's the same thing that's going to happen if you were to cut those flowers off of the paniculata, the macrophylla, any of the types of hydrangeas. It just looks like a whole new plant. Now, on the blue ones, we try to wait as long as possible. But on the white, the lime green, and the pinks, you know, we tend to do those because they can definitely grow and flower all in the same year. Now, the macrophylla style, they have the endless summer family, right? Those are supposed to bloom on the new wood and old wood. I have, in the past, not seen that as often where it blooms. If you cut it back too early, that it doesn't always bloom that season. So it's going to depend on when it is. But I'll tell you this, the hydrangea is one of the more popular plants out there. It's a beautiful accent in your yard. They can be tree forms, they can be bush forms, they can be minis, they can be, you know, big ones. They're all over the sizes. The great thing is with those paniculata, the white style, they bloom more towards July, August, right? And so you're getting that second season out of them. You're getting the summer season. They're more summer flowering, where some of the blue hydrangeas are at the very beginning of summer, early spring, late spring, excuse me. And so, you know, there's a few. It kind of breaks it up of when they are. And a lot of the paniculata will bloom later in the season, even later in the season than just July, early August. So they're just phenomenal plants. I love having them. I have so many different varieties at home, and I'll probably be adding more very soon. All right. So we have another question. This week, and this one is from Suzanne, and it says she is having issues with bugs eating her basil, hibiscus, and rosebush. All are in pots. Now, she's tried neem oil, but it requires daily spraying. Any suggestion on what else I could use that requires less application? All right, so white flies are a nuisance. They are a pest, and they tend to hatch every 7 days. And so if you're not breaking that cycle, it's not going to help. And it's not going to work, right? They're just going to keep coming back. And so that's why it is so important to spray these. Now, with the basil, might look to use an organic option of, you know, I know you've already tried the neem oil, but you're spraying it very often. Use the insecticidal super soap, right? There's insecticidal soap, and then there's insecticidal super soap.

you know, they get really tired at night and they want to go to bed. Those are the two times where we want to take care of it. So look to spray either early morning or late in the evening as the sun's going down. That will help you get rid of some of these guys. Now, I know you've done the neem oil and you said it's almost every day. Well, here's the thing. There's a 3 to 4 interval acts, basically application process that you need to do to break the generations. Because they can hatch so quickly, you know, it takes about 3, maybe 4 applications every 5 to 7 days to break that up so that you're not having, you know, the next generation. Because what can happen sometimes, and this is the insect life in general, is they can get used to a product, right? And if you're not doing it so often, you're doing it every 14 days, you spray them, they're going to be more okay with it because they have lived longer. They are going through the process. They've been sprayed once already, but it might not be as bad because they were born into it 7 days. They have some immunity to that spray. It just happens, right? So you want to make sure you're constantly looking at this every 5 to 7 days, and 3 to 4 applications is really going to be it. Can also look at beneficial insects like ladybugs or lacewings. Now, ladybugs you can usually purchase from your local garden center. You can go online. There's a number of websites out there. Orcon is one that I like. It's spelled orcon.com. That's a great one because they'll send them right to you. They have a ton of options, ton of information. It's, you know, ladybugs. I want to say 3 or 4 weeks ago, we talked about what ladybugs can do and how they eat, and they just eat in the area and they get as much as they can and then they move on. So you can use the ladybugs there. I think the most organic would be to use for the basil if you had to. If you had to use a heavy duty chemical, right, you're looking at using more of like a bifenthrin or even a imidacloprid in some states, right? Those are the heavy duty synthetic type insecticides, right, that would really kill them. With your roses and with your hibiscus, it might just come to that, right? Because what could be happening is they're going along from each spot and just feeding and then circling back and then going around and circling back. Now, one of the things I would like to see if you could would be to spray some of the soil down, treat it, but there's not really any systemic other than like an acetate type product to put into the soil. I don't think it's going to do much. I think we need to have contact with the white fly itself. And so that's why the spraying is very important. Sometimes it does require the big guns in there, and that's the heavy synthetics, right? But the big one is to make sure you are spraying on the underside of the leaves, right? Get everything. So white flies will hide under the leaves the best. The other thing you could do, is wash the plant down, right? Wash it down and then, you know, let it dry and then spray it. You could really, you know, I've heard of some people just getting like the vacuum cleaner out and using the hose attachment and just cleaning it off that way. I mean, that's a little extreme in my opinion, but there are some ways to do this that you could do that. But, you know, hosing off some of this would work, but you're not killing all of them, right? So you could use a sticky trap, but sticky trap's only going to get so many, right? And it's only the flying adults. It's not all of them. So there are a number of options to add to this. It's just, can you do it? I don't know. I

0: I think it's a combination, and I think if you're doing it, it's got to be 3-4 applications to get it done. So hopefully that helps, Susan. I hope that that works for you. Keep us posted on how it goes. I know you were looking for less applications, and that's why I was, the synthetic, but for the basil, I don't think there's anything you can do. One thing I'm thinking about this, some of the airflow, if you have some better airflow in those plants, so thin out a little bit of the center of the leaves, that actually helps get rid of some of them because one, they don't have a surface area to take over, but two, the wind, it's hard for them to fly in the wind to move. Same thing with mosquitoes, right? In the wind, they can't do very well. And so if we open up the plant a little bit, let some airflow, some sun in, that could be helpful. It's like a combination of the spray and that might work for you. All right. Now, if anybody has any questions, you can give us a call. Our phone number is 339-645-0201. Again, 339-645-0201. And I'd love to hear from you guys. 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And go to our website. It's being updated right now. We're working through some things, trying to get everything together for you. Same website as the email address. 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And you can find where you can download the show. 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But like I said earlier, it's April, May, and June seem to become more of the busiest months of the year. Now we'll take a break. We'll be back in a few.
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Welcome back to the Parent Family Garden Club. Our phone number here is 339-645-0201. Again, 339-645-0201. And this upcoming week is National Pollinator Week, from June 22nd to the 28th. It's annual. It's an international celebration, and it's really just bringing information about what the bees, butterflies, birds, and other pollinators do for our ecosystem and food supply. Now, I'll just give you a couple facts here. About 75% of the world's flowering plants and 35% of global food crops rely on animal pollinators. Now, one out of every three bites of food you eat, such as apples, almonds, and avocados, exist thanks to pollinators. Now, the biodiversity of it, they sustain the genetic diversity of flowering plants and help maintain the overall health of natural habitats. And there's some great things right there that it does. Now, a lot of things to think about how you can be active with our pollinators. A lot of people have gotten to work with pollinator plants that are native, right? Native plants to your area will bring native pollinators. Now, pollinators are great no matter where they're from. But the idea here is we need to bring back the native pollinators to the areas that they need to be. Now, there are specific pollinators for specific native plants. Now, I can't get into all those details because I haven't looked at all those details myself, but it's not just about one style of pollinator, it's about all of them and what you can do to help them. Some other ways you can do is, you know, reduce some of the pesticides. And that's what we talk about a lot. We talk about, you know, preventative type maintenance, using less product, using organics where you can, right? Using products that aren't going to harm the pollinators when you spray. So those are some things that you can do. Now, it is very important for bees and butterflies to have a safe place to land and drink. So leaving out little shallow dishes of water, you know, making sure there's rocks or pebbles in it so they have something to land on. But do remember, you need to freshen those up almost daily because of mosquito larvae, right? But providing water is not just, you know, a bird bath for birds. It's actually for those pollinators as well. It is super important to it. Now, some of the best information that I've seen comes out of Mass Audubon. Right, so Mass Audubon has some great information about pollinators and natives. There's a pollinator.org website that has tons of information as well. Who they are, what we can do, how we can help, what are the different programs, just tons of information for you if you're interested in this. I think, you know, it's become so important the past few years that we really need to think about it when it comes to our everyday plants, our everyday life of what we're doing. For a while there, you just looked at it and you're like, it'll be fine. It'll be fine. But it's something we got to do. And it's something we got to take care of. And the pollinators are there for us to take care of. So hopefully you can, do something, plant something during that time frame. If not, just, you know, learning about it. That's part of it too. Learning about what you can do to be part of it. So it's awesome, awesome week. You know, it's really, I'll tell you,
I know pollinator, they say it's pollinator week, but the month of June is really pollinator month for me. There's a lot of great things that go on, events. We talked about it last week and the week before about the events that I've been a part of. But just bringing that information to you guys is important to me. So if you want more information about pollinators in general, go to pollinator.org. Again, pollinator.org to get some information. So now we're going to take a break here. We can get back Karen from Natural Alternative. So stay tuned. We'll be back in a few.

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4: Getting back, I'm Paul Stevens, Fox News. The U.S. striking Iran hard last night following the deaths of two service members in Jordan. Madeline Rivera in D.C.
5: CENTCOM says the latest round of strikes yesterday weren't only meant to degrade Iran's ability to hit ships in the Strait of Hormuz. They also targeted IRGC forces that they say launch attacks against U.S. service members in Jordan on Friday. We have yet to learn the identities of the two fallen service members. The U.S. says they were killed as they and partner forces defended themselves from Iranian ballistic missile and drone attacks. One service member is currently missing in action. Four American service members were evacuated to Jordanian hospitals. They have since been released.
4: And that's Fox's Madeline Rivera again in D.C. Popular social media influencer brothers Andrew and Tristan Tate arrested in Miami following years of legal battles.
6: A pair of British social media influencers are behind bars after being arrested by U.S. Marshals the moment they stepped on American soil. Brothers Andrew and Tristan Tate were arrested in Miami Saturday. British authorities requested the help of the U.S. seeking their extradition. On rape and human trafficking charges. The brothers have built their so-called empire on ideas of male dominance and misogyny. They are expected in federal court next week.
4: Fox Chanley, painter in New York. Now, the Tates have faced numerous controversies and legal troubles in the past, but they continue to deny all of the serious allegations against them. The Akron Zoo in Ohio forced to shut down Saturday early due to a bomb threat. Zoo officials saying it's consistent with threats received at other major zoos, including those in Phoenix, Seattle, Miami, and Cleveland. The string of bomb threats, as well as some swatting incidents, have been impacting zoos in the U.S. for about 3 months now. No explosives or other hazardous materials have been found. 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
8: American Sam Burns is the leader at 10 under par. He has a two-shot lead after three rounds at the Open Championship. Baseball news, the Dodgers and Yankees postponed due to weather. Orioles have a poorly signed starting pitcher Kyle Bradish to a $90 million extension. World Cup final is today, Spain against Argentina from MetLife Stadium in East Rutherford, New Jersey. I'm Trey Bender.
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11: It's eased out considerably, but you've still got a few slow spots as you travel on Cape over the bourne of the Sagamore Bridge. You're doing fine right now along the canal, and 44 looks good through Carver. I'm Jackie Murphy with your latest look at Cape Cod traffic.
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3: Now, your look at the 1 degree outside weather network forecast for Cape Cod and the islands.
13: One Degree Outside meteorologist Danielle Noyce with your forecast. Varying amounts of sun and clouds today. Less humid, highs in the lower 80s with the west-northwest breeze, 5 to 15 miles per hour. Mainly clear skies tonight, lows in the lower 60s. A beautiful day tomorrow, lots of sun, low humidity, highs in the upper 70s. Partly sunny and turning quite sticky again on Tuesday. Highs in the upper 70s, breezy wind out of the south, and a chance of a shower in the afternoon and evening. For the only forecast you need to know, download our free One Degree Outside weather app in the App Store and Google Play.
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14: Good morning, Cape Cod. Thank you for tuning in today. Here on Outdoor Living Today with Mike Travers and Kerry McCrae.
15: Good morning.
14: I always wanted to do that like Robin Williams, and no one does it better than that guy did on, you know, his opening on that movie. But hey, you know, I'm a little more energized. Mm-hmm. I was, as you know, I've been missing in action.
15: Yes.
14: I went up to my beautiful town in Jefferson, New Hampshire, and had a bunch of guests up there, had to get a lot of work done outside.
15: Yep.
14: And we had a very, very bad storm, a microburst that came through last Thursday night, and it sheared off the trees in Lancaster, New Hampshire, just sheared them off.
15: Wow.
14: And the roads were blocked, and they had hail as big as baseballs, and it was crazy. So, you know, I got up there to see all the damage, and thank God Jefferson was basically spared, except for my bridge.
15: Oh, no. More damage?
14: I didn't want to go anywhere near the bridge.
15: Of course.
14: You know my phobia. Now I'm like, maybe I'll go over there tomorrow and look at it. But a big, big birch tree, the top of it, came down and went right through the center of the bridge. And, of course, I had guests there. So I had to call one of my maintenance guys to come over. And, you know, those bridges are constructed like a horse stall.
15: Mm-hmm.
14: And they have the big, wide, you know, sod cut planks.
15: Like the rustic plant. Planks, right?
14: Exactly.
15: Yeah.
14: So he did a great job so that my guests could use the bridge to go over to the other Yellowstone back 40 and go up the trails in the mountain, you know, like the Darner party, but you do come back. So yeah, that's what happened. And you know, the farmers were I met with a few friends. They were doing their haying. And I want, you know, people really, things have evolved in the haying business.
15: How does that even work? I never understood, like, what that process is.
14: Well, I'm up in the dairy area.
15: Yeah.
14: You know, as in dairy farms.
15: Yeah.
14: And, you know, and of course, I'm right next to Santa's Village.
15: Well, wasn't your house at some point dairy farmers that owned
14: it,
15: right?
14: That's what I thought. Mr. Yep. Perkins owned it.
15: Yeah.
14: And Mr. Perkins was a benefactor at one time, from what I understand, of Jefferson, New Hampshire. And, you know, he did he was like one of the first people in the country that built a home on Mount Washington or a cabin, you know, in the turning of the century back, you know, 100 and something years ago.
15: Interesting.
14: And then when he built the building that I'm in today, It was a dairy farm, and he had a big barn, and you know, the whole face of my mountain was cleared. I look at the old archive pictures, and I go, no, this isn't it.
15: Yeah, it looks completely different.
14: It looks totally different because everything was clear cut. Mm. Nothing, all, you know, halfway up the mountain.
15: Interesting.
14: And so when I'm out cutting the fire trails, because we have to maintain not just our trails for our customers, but I do have fire trails that go up the face of my mountain.
15: Oh.
14: And so I keep it open with an excavator because
15: to have like a break.
14: It's
15: basically
14: a fire break, which let me tell you, it's something that the state of New Hampshire takes their forestry very serious.
15: They a lot of investment in it.
14: They don't cut their budgets like California and say, oh, we did it, and they really didn't do it, to divert money. New Hampshire is very, very point on. Mm-hmm. It doesn't matter if you're on that side of the aisle or this side of the aisle. When it comes to forestry, they got their game on. So if you go up to Franconia Notch and the Gorge and all those, touristy places, we maintain our roads. We maintain everything up there.
15: Oh, yeah.
14: It's impeccable. I'm so proud of my state. We don't, there might be a little bit of trash coming over the border from Massachusetts, come on, drive the road in Massachusetts. You're driving through Boston on 93. As soon as you hit the New Hampshire border, you feel like you're in a Lexus or a beautiful beautiful car with the suspension because it is like glass. Like glass.
15: It is. It is very, very much that transfer. It's like
14: totally.
15: Oh, we're in New Hampshire.
14: We invest in our roads and bridges, and we have the best contractors, and I just had to get that out there. We do.
15: What's going on with the hay? How does that even work?
14: Oh, getting back to the hay.
15: Yeah.
14: Well, see, all the farmers up there, they have certain times of the year, they can get three harvestings.
15: Okay.
14: So they'll do one maybe, right at the end of the May or, at this right now. And then they'll do another one, going into the fall.
15: So it's not regular grass. It's actually...
14: Well, they're fields.
15: Okay.
14: They're fields. So they have to maintain them so that they don't get a lot of burrs and a lot of junk in there because they want to be able to make sure that their animals aren't going to get poisoned or, have a reaction in the colicky or whatever. And I'm not a vet, but I'm just saying they keep them well cut so that they get good crops. And, everybody's into it. And I love to stop by and talk to some of the farmers or one of my buddies up there that has so many of these tractors. And he does it for so many of the farms in the area. Or he lets people use their, use the tractors or whatever he does.
15: Yeah.
14: But I did see one on fire this weekend, though.
15: What? The hay or the tractor?
14: The tractor. Lancaster Fire Department had to come out. Johnny on the spot. Put it out. Everybody sits around. They'll be working on that thing, and it'll be back working by the next.
15: So I take it they're not electrical tractors?
14: No. No, what? Like these electrical mowers? No. None of that stuff up there.
15: No.
14: These are guys that roll up their shirts up to their elbows and go to work at 6 o'clock in the morning. They don't come in until 8 o'clock, 9 o'clock at night.
15: Dungarees, not skinny jeans.
14: Yeah, no skinny jeans. My God. Up there, I mean, it's funny. You know what I was telling you the other day? About, they're called hillbilly dates.
15: Yes.
14: Do you want to know what a hillbilly date is?
15: You need to share. Remind me again what a hillbilly date is.
14: Okay. Hillbilly date. And I'll tell you what, this is funny. But a hillbilly date is like, you and your wife sitting on your back deck, okay?
15: Okay.
14: With a couple Frosties, and you got your 30-30. Or you got your 12 gauge, or you get 9mm or Glock, and I know Toby Leary would love this.
15: Yep.
14: I'm trying to get Toby to come up. All right?
15: Yep.
14: And you put cans on the fence posts in the back, and you sit there and you shoot the cans. That's a hillbilly date. Holding hands.
15: Bullets are kind of expensive, though, these days. So
14: those guys, trust me, New Hampshire
15: making their own.
14: New Hampshire will be the last state to fall. There's a lot of ammo up there. Trust me.
15: That's funny.
14: Really to think about it, me and Liesl, when I first met Liesl, honest to God, you ask her, I brought her skeet shooting. That was our first date.
15: Oh, wow, that's cool.
14: She's like, you're taking me where? I'm going to go skeet shooting,
15: And sounds like a fun date. My first date with my husband, I don't know how I became my husband after this, was took me to Papageno's. I'm like, you're bringing me to Papageno's. And then on top of it, he reminded me, because he felt bad we were going to Papageno's, that he usually takes his first dates to Pa Rafa's, but he just didn't have the budget for it. And yes, somehow, I ended up saying yes.
14: I don't know what my wife is thinking. She's like, what are we shooting? Clay pigeons.
15: That's funny.
14: Yeah, you have the machine, throws it up there, you know, after the first 12 gauge.
15: So that's kind of a hillbilly date, is
14: it's
15: what you guys said.
14: It's a hillbilly date. That 12 gauge hit her on the shoulder, and then the 20 to 12 gauge, and then she said, I think we're done. Yeah. I don't think this is going to work out. I said, come on, give me another chance. Yeah. And then where did I take her? To a hockey rink. And I said, she's like, what are we doing? It's 2:00 in the morning. I said, well, I just rented this for the hour. And she's like, what are we going to do? I said, we're going to play hockey. She's like, no, we're not. She did. No. I dressed her up in my old Peterborough uniform that I had when I was, 90 pounds lighter.
15: Yeah.
14: So it fit her perfectly. I'm out there, you know, skating around like I'm, you know, freaking Jay Miller and having a good time. And she's like, what are we doing?
15: What are we doing?
14: You're a lunatic. And I said,
15: yes,
14: hey.
15: Yes, he is.
14: So that's what we did. Okay. So
15: you had a busy weekend, busy week.
14: It was. You know what? Coming back, don't get me wrong. I know I have to. Right now, I'm at it this morning. We're over in
15: Austinville.
14: We're busy.
15: Yeah. Busy.
14: I got to get to Harley's house to finish him up now that everything is kind of getting completed over there.
15: But
14: I had to go to Austinville. Had to do a little public relations over there this morning because, you know, you can't always rely on your municipalities to trim back trees off of lines, and especially here on Cape Cod. That's right, Cape Cod. You listen to me very clearly. You pay high taxes, very high taxes, and when it comes to getting things done, especially, sorry, Barnstable, but when it comes to plowing and trimming trees back off roads or cleaning out drains, you know who's doing it? Me. Me. Half the time, and that's how I feel.
15: Well, they can.
14: I really do.
15: The people need to just call.
14: I think they need to put more heat on the town fathers because that's what we're doing. We're over there cleaning out drains and getting rid of pine needles and trimming back all these trees. You couldn't even get a fire engine down.
15: Wow.
14: And the town of Plymouth has the same problems. Yep. I mean, we plow all those roads up in the Manomet area. And don't get me wrong, I'm very grateful.
15: Yep.
14: I've been there plowing for the town of Plymouth since 1991. By the way, where's my gold watch? I've been there a long time, and it is personal to me.
15: Yeah, you get bonuses. They do take
14: that's
15: you guys.
14: That's the state.
15: They do.
14: That's the state of Massachusetts. And I don't even want to get into that because I really don't even like taking that check. But I don't want to.
15: All right, we're not going to get into that then.
14: But
15: all right,
14: when
15: what else
14: it comes
15: are we going to talk about?
14: when it comes to, you know, trying to take care of these roads or getting down these roads because the trees are in, you know, branches are out and protruding into traffic. So now you got yourself a $400,000 fire engine trying to get down these dirt roads. And the town won't send their forestry department out to trim back these trees.
15: Well, they say this, what is it, the squeaky wheel gets the grease, right?
14: How many letters have you sent?
15: I know. And even the customers, right? The citizens within the towns, the jurisdictions, they should be reaching out when they see things. Because I think they'll show up eventually, but they need a little bit of an extra push, I think.
14: Sometimes they do. But people don't understand, like we talked on one of the other shows, is that, you know, like when your service lines come into your house from the pole or wherever the junction box is, the manhole, they're, you know, these companies are only responsible, like Eversource or Comcast or whatever you have, is from that manhole. That's it. Not into your house.
15: Yeah, exactly.
14: So you got to maintain all your own lines. And the problem is, I'm finding, like today in Austinville, you know, as soon as I got to the job, I have, you know, some neighbors yelling and screaming at me, why did you trim this back? And I'm like, well, his line came down because of your branch.
15: But it wasn't even her branch. What was it? It was wasn't it the town's property in between?
14: It's not. Really not. It's kind of a gray area.
15: Yeah.
14: So, you know, when we look at these things, look like when they're doing high tension lines.
15: Yep.
14: Now, this is good information because people really should really question what I'm going to say. When they go down and they do high tension lines in your town or on the side of the highway, there are, and I hate to say it, two different union type bodies. You yep. have the line guys, and then you have the lower communication lines.
15: Yep.
14: Don't you think that if they were clearing lines, they'd do both at the same time? One contract, clear it back, especially the polls. Massachusetts doesn't do that. No. New Hampshire does. Yep. And when we do it in New Hampshire, we clear it back 40 feet from the pole. We're not going to worry about Mrs. O'Malley saying, don't touch my tree.
15: Yeah.
14: Because
15: yep.
14: that's not how it goes. We want to make sure our transmission lines are clear, yep. not just because of the bad weather, but it's great because you're not, those branches aren't rubbing yeah. on those cable lines yeah. or rubbing on those electrical lines, which is going to disrupt service.
15: Yep.
14: And it costs us all money, but it's a game.
15: Yeah.
14: It's a game.
15: They can charge more when you have to go back out.
14: Oh, of course. It's you're paying the VIC.
15: Paying
14: this
15: the VIC.
14: This is Massachusetts.
15: Always paying the VIC.
14: And not, now I got to worry if I'm going to have a you know some nails in my tire or a horse head put in my bed when I talk about things like this. Like the Godfather, you know
15: what
14: I mean?
15: Extra inspections maybe on your job site.
14: Oh, yeah. Yeah. You know, so exactly. Exactly. My mouth gets me in a lot.
15: I'm not suggesting that, anybody, but, you know.
14: That's right. My mouth gets me in a lot of trouble, but I got to tell the truth.
15: Yes.
14: Okay? And by the way, you know, that's just, you know, that's what we do. That's what we're doing this morning. Mm-hmm. We're trying to keep all the natives happy in this little area.
15: Yep.
14: And we basically did a, you know, a public cleaning of that area, mm-hmm. cleaned out the drains in a retention area that I put in 15, 20 years ago
15: yep.
14: on my customer's dime.
15: Mm-hmm.
14: He paid for it, not Barnstable. He paid for it.
15: Yeah. Because he wanted it done. He was like,
14: because
15: just do
14: he wanted it done
15: yep.
14: and he didn't want his house flooding out yep. all the time. And it did all the time. I don't know how many times I went there to pump out his cellar
15: yep.
14: because it was basically put a blind eye to it. What's behind me is not important. And that's the way some municipalities and towns look at things.
15: Yep.
14: They don't want to take responsibilities on.
15: But you're there to save the day.
14: I was. I was. But now I'm back.
15: Mm-hmm.
14: I'm back, you know, in Massachusetts, and I have my responsibilities. And don't get me wrong, I love Cape Cod. I'm not complaining about Cape Cod itself. I'm complaining about the components mm-hmm. of Cape Cod, just like last week, by the way. And we have to give a big thanks out to Leo.
15: Oh, absolutely.
14: You know what? What
15: yes.
14: a good show.
15: Yep.
14: A lot of good feedback.
15: Yep.
14: The information that Leo gave
15: Yep.
14: to the people listening to this show was gold.
15: Oh, yeah, it was. We got multiple emails asking us, like, where do we find more of that information that Leo was talking mm-hmm. about? So I was able to, you know, send them links and things for them to follow up. And because it's really important. My mom used to always say, too, I'm going to give you this information. This is my opinion on the information, but do your own research. Because I think until you see it for yourself and you find things yourself, it, you know, not just validates or corroborates, but really for yourself to do the research. And that's the most important thing to do.
14: Well, it's funny because like the first call after the show last week,
15: mm-hmm.
14: Redneck Randy.
15: Yep.
14: He's like, do I got the hours wrong? I'm in Tennessee. I'm like, I don't know. Is it 8 o'clock, 9 o'clock, the show? Come on. And he's like, God, you know, I love Leo. And I said, I know. You know, when I first met Leo, and you know, when you first meet him, it's a little intimidating
15: mm-hmm.
14: because he's a kind of a big guy. He had a yeah. patch on his eye. He looked like something out of the Pirates of the Caribbean. You know, it's like, whoa, you know what I mean?
15: Yeah.
14: And, but he grows on you. And I'll tell you, yeah. there's no, that guy's true grit.
15: Yep,
14: he's true grit.
15: Oh yeah, absolutely.
14: So, and I've learned a lot from him. And people should go to his tours over there at his farm.
15: Yeah, I've been to a couple of them. It is really, really cool.
14: And the other thing,
15: I'm still eating the cranberries. He brought those dried cranberries for you, I think. But then I took them. Delicious.
14: No, Bob took mine. It's okay. Bob looks a lot better since he's been on those cranberries.
15: I know. Right?
14: You know what I mean.
15: It must have been the berries, Bob.
14: How you doing, Bob? You doing okay?
16: Yeah, I'm doing great. Yeah, the cranberries worked really well.
14: I thought so. But, you know, it's funny. You know, he had hit on the organic stuff.
15: Yes.
14: And so Janine, my house my house director, my bouncer. So when customers come up to Jefferson, and she lays the rules down because it's a big complex up there.
15: Yeah, it is. Yeah.
14: You know, she's, that's right. Yeah. That's right.
15: The do's and don'ts.
14: And we had some good weeks now.
15: Yep.
14: So kitties, mom and dad, bring the kitties up to Jefferson North to Santa's Village.
15: Yep.
14: Please.
15: It's a great time to walk there.
14: Oh, you'll love it. It's a great place. But she carries a big stick up there and says to all these people, hey, no shoes in the house. Enjoy the place. Okay? Control your children. Let them go and let them play in the barn.
15: Yep.
14: Stay away from the sharp tools. I go in there, right? There's a basketball thing in there, right?
15: Yeah.
14: And I do. I put everything way in the back of the barn. And somehow, all the basketballs are flat because they end up hitting the aerator that's way out in the back of the barn.
15: That's too funny.
14: So I don't know how many basketballs I've gone through.
15: You have to put up some divider or something at some point.
14: I got to do something.
15: Yep.
14: But yeah. All right. It's a good start to the show here. So stay tuned here. 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
14: Welcome back to Outdoor Living Today with Mike Travers and Carrie. And Carrie, you know what I keep forgetting? I keep forgetting for people how they can get in touch with me.
15: So remind him. I actually just got a ding because we just got another email. It looks like it's something about the show. But you can send your emails. 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You can also call us in the office, too, at 508-888-9432. If you have questions or suggestions, something you'd like us to cover on the show, we'll take those suggestions.
14: I'll tell you right now, I came into the office very early this morning.
15: Mm-hmm.
14: I couldn't even get on the computer. I forgot the password. I got nervous after listening to Jim's show this morning. I broke open up, I don't know, 4 or 5 Prevagen. I'm snorting them at my desk. I'm like, what's the combination? Yeah, and it scared me.
15: I know. So you called me and you're like, hey, something wrong with the computer. I can't get in. I'm like, is it this code? I'm like, nope, it's the code that's on the little piece of paper right near the keyboard.
14: I couldn't believe that did. It scared me a little bit. So that's why I've been really taking care of myself lately, by the way. I'm down 15 pounds. But boy, the guys were busy this last week or the beginning of this week,
15: mm-hmm.
14: you know, between Stonewood Products. And I saw, yeah, that's right, Stonewood.
15: Mm-hmm.
14: My God, you guys got the Vic from me this week.
15: Yes.
14: And then so did, you know, oh my, who else? Who? Oh my God. I'm so surprised of what they spent this week.
15: Yeah,
14: you know,
15: crazy.
14: O'Brien's Plumbing and Heating, George O'Brien's Plumbing and Heating. I'm looking at what they spent there.
15: Yeah,
14: you know, and thank God I wasn't, you know, here. I couldn't go to the whale back.
15: We were just writing checks. We were just writing checks.
14: You got, yeah. I hope you balanced a checkbook. I'm serious. We're really, really, really busy.
15: Yeah.
14: So, you know, between those companies and, oh, I am going to mention this, by the way.
15: Mm-hmm.
14: I did a bunch of planting up there. I told you that, right?
15: Yep.
14: Yeah. My wife could see me on the cameras
15: because
14: we have cameras all over the place up there.
15: Yep.
14: And so she's like, what are you doing? And I'm like, oh, I'm putting in some more impatience. And because we're a month behind up there, by the way.
15: Okay.
14: We're a month behind. And
15: so you see them down here and you want them up there now.
14: Oh, I put them all at the house on Cranberry Highway.
15: Yes.
14: I always keep that as my showroom.
15: Yeah.
14: But up there, I think I'm a little more proud.
15: Yeah.
14: Because it's on the main highway and I've got, what, 3,000 foot frontage on the house.
15: Yep.
14: But I kept, you know, I keep getting the carts. I go to auctions and I buy the carts.
15: Oh, I know.
14: And
15: you need to stop buying the
14: carts.
15: My
14: wife's like, what did you buy? And I'm, you know, it's like a funeral cart. It is a funeral cart, by the way.
15: Yeah.
14: It's an old funeral cart. So I loaded it up with flowers and everything. So people are going by. And some people from Massachusetts that I know that mm-hmm. lived here on the Cape, beeping their horn.
15: Yep.
14: Some stop by. Oh, we're going to Santa's Village. And they're like, wow, Mike, you got flowers everywhere.
15: Mm.
14: And I go, I know. I love my flowers.
15: Where do you get them from?
14: I get them from a lady up there that grows them herself.
15: Nice.
14: She does a beautiful job, you know, and I keep her in business when I go to put the flowers in that place. But the reason I was saying that, I put it all around that boathouse flagpole.
15: Oh, okay. Nice. Yep.
14: Yes, I did.
15: Out to see the fixtures later.
14: And I stole one of my trucks, by the way, that normally is in New Hampshire,
15: mm-hmm.
14: but it's down here, you know, subbing out and working in Massachusetts. Mm-hmm. And my son calls me, goes, Dad, where's the wood truck? And I said, oh, yeah. I didn't tell you. I had your nephew bring me up some black mulch from Sagamore Mulch and Stone.
15: Oh, okay.
14: And he's like, yeah, Dad, how about the heads up next time? Never mind, we didn't know where he was.
15: Yeah.
14: You know, we thought we
15: didn't know where Nick was.
14: We thought we left him on a job somewhere. Yeah. You know what I mean?
15: Or maybe he went on a joyride somewhere, too.
14: That kid does like to joyride. He's got a dentist appointment every other day. I can't work today. I got a dentist appointment. I'm like, yeah. Right.
15: We love Nick. He's great.
14: Oh, yeah. I'm a hockey player. I hardly have any teeth in my head. Oh, my God. But, yeah. Thank you, Nick, by the way, for bringing up the mulch.
15: Yep.
14: And we got that looking really, really good. So, yeah, I wanted to hit on some other things. I wanted to talk about, and we had talked about this a couple of weeks ago, but we never got into it.
15: Yeah, we didn't.
14: We have a customer that's over in Falmouth.
15: Mm-hmm.
14: It's like the word Gloucester. It's always Gloucester, but now it's Falmouth.
15: Yeah.
14: And when I get jobs in Falmouth, you know, I normally have to take some Valiums, you know, because of all the the permitting situations over
15: regulations,
14: there.
15: So many people involved.
14: God.
15: And we're going to make sure we do everything the way it's supposed to be. Don't worry, anybody.
14: We're going to send it out in triplicate.
15: Yes.
14: We're going to let everyone know we're around. We're
15: hand-delivered, certified mail.
14: Certified mail.
15: Yep.
14: Okay, but we have
15: a good project.
14: We always make fun of Falmouth because that's the way they are over there.
15: I love Falmouth, though.
14: Well, you love the what's the name of
15: My grandchildren up there. The Flying Bridge.
14: Flying Bridge. Yes,
15: I do love the Flying Bridge.
14: I used to go there when Donnie had it.
15: Yeah.
14: My God, that was
15: beautiful
14: down
15: there.
14: A lot of fun.
15: Beautiful.
14: So anyways, we're doing another big job over there. And it's on an estuary coming in.
15: Yep.
14: And we did the neighbor before.
15: Yep.
14: And
15: it's a long process.
14: It's a long process.
15: Mm-hmm.
14: And we had to get our engineer.
15: Yep.
14: Because we've worked with him before.
15: Yep.
14: It was like pulling teeth because he's so damn busy.
15: Yeah.
14: You know, but you go with the people you trust.
15: Yep, exactly.
14: Okay?
15: Yep.
14: And that's the thing. And they trust us because they know we're going to do the application correctly.
15: Mm-hmm.
14: Okay? So this job is a core role project.
15: Yeah. And core roles, again, are the...
14: It's like I said, they're like a coconut shell meshing.
15: Yeah.
14: It's like
15: a big
14: mesh.
15: Long tube, right? They come in like...
14: It's, you know, folks, it's like, you know, those hanging plants that have that mesh and it holds the water?
15: Yep.
14: That's what it is.
15: Okay.
14: Except they're giant rolls. Giant rolls.
15: They come like, what, 20 feet or something?
14: They
15: crazy,
14: can.
15: Right? Yeah.
14: All different sizes.
15: Yep.
14: And I get them from New Hampshire.
15: Yes, you do. Yep.
14: I get them from my supplier up there, so I don't have to pay the VIC.
15: In a pinch, we've gotten them down here, though, didn't we?
14: No.
15: Fill a couple? Oh, we got the stakes because we ran out of stakes. We were able to get some stakes for
14: them.
15: We
14: go
15: down
14: to
15: here.
14: Different suppliers down down here, you know, for stakes and, you know, wattles.
15: Yep.
14: George O'Brien.
15: Yep. Yep, for wattles.
14: Get a lot of stuff from George O'Brien for that stuff.
15: Yep.
14: Environmental, Site One, all of them.
15: Yep.
14: There's some great places. And you need that stuff because it's all what they do when you're permitting this.
15: Mm-hmm.
14: And that's what we're trying to educate people on. And listen, folks, this is what we do. You know, we talked about seawalls, you know, that I did in Scituate, Plymouth, all over the place, you know, with Ernie Minnelli's family back in the 80s and 90s, I should say. And, you know, we would get all the erosion control. So I learned over the years a lot of the plantings, the coastal plantings, environmental plantings, and things have evolved.
15: Mm-hmm.
14: So now different towns have their planting list, their botanists, you know, and this is what I'm going to go through.
15: Yeah.
14: So if you do have an erosion problem, you're looking for, you know, for this application, first of all, you have to get yourself an engineer.
15: Yep.
14: Get yourself a civil engineer. They're going to come out. They're going to survey your property first.
15: Mm-hmm.
14: They're going to end up doing a notice of intent.
15: Mm-hmm.
14: That's the whole thing. Or I should say, they're starting with the notice of intent. So you need someone to prepare this paperwork. And I'm going to tell you, it's like doing a thesis to pass the boards in Harvard. It's not fun unless you can do this. And you're really, really smart. Doing a notice of intent, it's crazy. I leave it to the engineers to do all that, okay?
15: And that's basically that's what you're going to put together to notify the town that this is what you want to do. You want to take on this project.
14: Correct.
15: And it's very detail-oriented.
14: It's unreal.
15: Yeah.
14: People don't understand. It's what you're going to do for your project. And by the way,
15: why you're doing it, why it's necessary.
14: No, hang on. This is where it gets really dicey, okay? And this is why you got to keep your attorney on speed dial on the side, okay? Because this is what was told to me years ago. These people in these municipalities, especially when it comes to building and conservation, okay, and health department, they're there to navigate you through the system.
15: Yeah.
14: That is the furthest from the truth.
15: Yeah.

0: on Cape Cod. I'm not saying Plymouth. I'm not saying Scituate or any of those other communities. Mm-hmm. Easy peasy. They're not. They're actually pretty good.
1: Mm-hmm.
0: Okay, but down here, totally different animal.
1: Yeah.
0: So what I'm trying to tell people is, if they're going to do anything anywhere near the coast, mm-hmm. or an environmental area,
1: mm-hmm.
0: and you have to check people, because you'll probably don't even know that you're near a wetland.
1: Yeah, exactly.
0: Okay? You'd be like, no, this is my property. You put a shovel in a wetland, you might be doing, 2 years in Danbury next to me.
1: Yeah.
0: I'm not kidding you. Yeah. And I've got myself in trouble before, and some of it is I deserved.
1: Yeah.
0: I'll be the first one to admit it. I take my licks like everybody else. But when it comes to permitting, even what's going on with us right now, in our town, just trying to put some retaining walls in, I feel like I'm Lex Luthor on Superman.
1: Yeah.
0: You know what I mean? No, until you get the right people to say yes. And that's...
1: It takes some finessing sometimes.
0: Oh, it takes a lot more than finessing.
1: Yes.
0: You know, you pray as much as you can and say, please, God, keep me out of the crosshairs of these people.
1: Yeah.
0: But you know what? Sometimes, God turns and says, you're on your own.
1: Yeah.
0: You know what I'm saying? So then that's when my speed dial goes to Satan saying, hey, I need some help, man.
1: Yeah.
0: You know what I mean? Funny. But anyways, so that's what they have to do.
1: Yeah.
0: They have to get a game plan, what they're going to do, file the notice of intent, get a good engineer, either environmental, civil, whatever. And there's some good ones here on the Cape, GAF, Coastal, BSS, or whatever.
1: Yep.
0: I love working with them, by the way.
1: Yeah.
0: And get a game plan. And then just go through the numbers, and they're going to make you do, there's like a list. It goes all the way down. Oh,
1: pages and pages.
0: Well, the first page is everything that you have to do.
1: Yeah.
0: So you're going to have to get a botanist, and there's going to be a heritage report. And it goes on and on. Plans, surveying, all title plans, environmental reports. You're going to get a DEP number assigned to you.
1: So I will say this, and Mike might not agree.
0: Mm-hmm.
1: I think that if I was a homeowner, and this is something I'd like to take on, I might go down and say, hey, I live over at so-and-so, and I really have noticed a couple of things. I'd like to, talk about, what's this process look like?
0: They can do that.
1: And kind of build a rapport, I need you. I really appreciate your help with making this project happen. I don't know.
0: You need a day at Santa's Village. You really do. I'm sorry.
1: So just go right in and just say, I'm doing this.
0: No, you just go in and you stay positive and polite.
1: Yes.
0: And you do want their, of course, their input.
1: Need to have a good relationship.
0: But if I were you, I wouldn't do that.
1: Yeah.
0: I would just hire the engineer, and it's going to cost you some money. It's going to cost anywhere.
1: Yeah, it does, yeah.
0: I mean, a septic plan now is $3,000-$4,000.
1: Yeah.
0: And the thing is, people are putting in still septics until the sewage finds you, and then you'll have to abandon that. So they got you coming and going. So, to do any type of environmental engineering.
1: Yep.
0: It could go anywhere from, $4,000 to $20,000. It depends because, engineers, there's a lot to it. There's plans, the filings. They have to do notifications, by the way, folks.
1: Yep.
0: So when you get, you're putting in your plan and they've done all the paperwork, all the design, everybody's on speed dial, the heritage report and botanists and everything else, you delineation.
1: Yep.
0: All surveying, then that you have to do notifications to all your abutters.
1: Yep.
0: And that doesn't mean if they could be two streets down.
1: Yeah.
0: Okay. It just depends on the town.
1: Yeah. They all have different regulations.
0: And then everybody has their say.
1: Yeah.
0: Because they don't want you to have a vista.
1: Yeah.
0: Or something, and that's what happens a lot.
1: Yeah.
0: So even if you're pruning, people don't know this.
1: Mm.
0: If you're pruning your hedges on the water, or cutting a tree, a limb for a vista.
1: Removing a broken branch.
0: Anything. And you get caught, then it's called mitigation.
1: Yeah.
0: Mitigation. Did you hear that word? Mitigation.
1: Yeah.
0: If I can't say this long enough or loud enough, do you know what mitigation is?
1: Well, it's more now they're going to figure out what to do with you.
0: No. Mitigation

0: is whatever you did here, it's 10 times full on this side. So if you cut one tree down, they're going to make you put 10 in.
1: Oh, I see. Okay.
0: That's mitigation. Hmm.
1: So see, folks, that's why I say I think it's important to establish that good rapport.
0: Oh, yeah.
1: And, you know, not do anything. This is one of those moments where I think you definitely want to ask for permission, not ask for forgiveness.
0: I agree with you. But the thing is, a lot of people don't know this either, Kerry, is that when they go into the permitting stage and it's accepted,
1: yep,
0: to 1, 2, 3, 4 meetings down the road, you never know.
1: Yep.
0: Because I'm sorry to say it, towns have to get their pound of flesh, yep, and it costs money, by the way.
1: Yep.
0: It's not, this isn't free.
1: Yeah.
0: Okay.
1: This isn't a service that's already like, included like in your taxes.
0: It's like when you go to get a permit for your siding and you want to change out windows, you got to pay the VIC to the town. Yep. And why? Because supposedly you got to get somebody to come out and inspect it.
1: Mm.
0: So, but it costs money.
1: Yes.
0: And whatever the cost of that job is, either you're building a house or you're doing some type of environmental revetment or whatever, yep, they're gonna charge you a percentage on it.
1: Yep.
0: It's almost, it's almost like blackmail. But the mitigation part, that's why I wanted to talk to people about this. You know, during that bad storm a couple years ago, and that lady's house down on Schumet Pond or whatever, yep, it was, all those trees fell on her house. She couldn't get out of her house.
1: Yep, I remember that.
0: She couldn't get out of her house. The governor said, hey, state of emergency. We go down, we're working with Eversource, everything, right? Eversource, yep, says the lines are down, they're gone. And I'm looking up, I swear. I said, nah, something's not right here. I told my sons. I said, don't cut that tree. Stay away from that thing. Those lines were lit.
1: Wow.
0: Yeah. And my son said to me, he goes, how did you know? I said, I just know. I could tell by the breakers and the fuses on the lines coming down.
1: Mm.
0: And thank God. But all those trees were on that house. That lady couldn't get out. We cut all those trees to get her out. Remember that?
1: Yes, I remember.
0: And then we got busted. We got busted.
1: Yeah,
0: and
1: it was
0: crazy.
1: Made
0: that poor lady spend all that money,
1: a lot of
0: to
1: money,
0: put all those trees back up. They'd already fallen our, yeah, house.
1: Yeah, and they made her get like the taller trees.
0: Exactly.
1: And
0: now
1: insane.
0: You understand why.
1: And nature. It's not even like she did
0: exactly.
1: it herself.
0: Exactly. And now you understand
1: that was crazy.
0: Why I am so bitter sometimes.
1: Yeah. Sometimes.
0: But I want to give people the facts. So don't set yourself up, folks. Get a plan. You want to do these projects, get them done. And listen, I'll do them for you.
1: Yeah, we'll help you. Yeah.
0: You know? And we do them right. And by the way, lastly, this is the big thing. When they give you the mitigation plan, because again, it's give and take, little blackmail. You got to make sure that the spotted owl and the spotted turtle have a home, even though they didn't have one there before. Okay? And it's the truth.
1: I know.
0: Okay? If the plants that are put in during the mitigation schedule,
1: yep,
0: die, they have to be replaced.
1: Yep.
0: And by the way, they own your house up to 3-year look back. That means if you do all this work, you have to transfer responsibility to a new buyer to make sure that those plants survive.
1: Oh, I say, yeah.
0: Isn't that crazy?
1: Yeah.
0: People don't know this.
1: There's a lot of craziness out there.
0: And I'm going to get calls, your emails, your phones are going to be ringing off the hook from people. You told them a lie. Uh-uh. Okay. I'm not lying one bit. I am so seasoned in this.
1: Yep.
0: I know this game better than anybody.
1: As my mother would say, I'm giving you the information in my opinion. Go get the facts and look at it for yourself.
0: That's right.
1: Because it's there. It's all there in the 30 or 40 pages that you have to sign off on. Read it all.
0: And it is a cradle to grave type of thing in some instances. You know, it's the paperwork is enormous. You got to have somebody to really help you navigate through.
1: Yep.
0: And there's going to be inspections. This isn't like putting up a garage.
1: Yep.
0: When you're doing anything with environmental, they're going to be watching you.
1: Yep.
0: And of course, if you have a neighbor that's upset with you, it's going to be tenfold worse.
1: Yep.
0: And so it's always good to have good neighbors. Let your neighbors know what's going on. That's what I always say.
1: Yep.
0: Go over,
1: just letting you know, this
0: neighbors.
1: Is what's going to be happening. You're going to get, yep, this in the mail because I have to notify you anyways, but, yep, courtesy.
0: Yep.
1: Very, very true.
0: But just, and like I said, if you know things are going south or they're giving you a hard time, you find your best attorney. Well, look at me. Yep. My attorney's on speed dial. He's my best buddy. Yep. You know, my priest, my doctor, and my attorney. That's the way of, that's the way my grandfather taught me. You keep these guys tight.
1: Yeah.
0: All right. This has been fun. I'm probably going to be looking for a car bomb under my car. All right. We'll be right back here at Outdoor Living Today with Mike Travers and Kerry here on News Radio 95.
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0: Welcome back. Welcome back to Outdoor Living Today with Mike Travers. And, yeah, I didn't mean to be contentious. Everybody's looking at me going, boy, Mike, you're a little angry today, huh? I'm not. Just trying to make sure people understand what's going on. And by the way, these corals, this is a soft-face solution. It's not like you're putting in a seawall. That's a totally different animal.
1: Yeah.
0: Or gabbies and baskets. You know what I'm saying? There's so many different applications. So if you do go in and you have erosion in front of your house on the water or your estuary, okay, and you basically are trying to get some information on it, don't let someone just say to you from the town, no, you can't do that. Go and find somebody. Especially the people I just mentioned. There's a lot of great engineers on the Cape. Yep. A lot of them.
1: And they know what they're doing.
0: And it's civil and environmental. Yep. You don't want to get, you know, some builder. You want to get these guys to do this every day. Eat, sleep, everything.
1: Yep.
0: This type of work. Okay? And by the way, the core rolls, by the way, on this soft face solution, they're giant rolls. And they have to be staked in. And you basically build it up like a pyramid from wherever the base is. You have to dig the first one in a little bit because they don't want you really doing too much excavation.
1: No.
0: A lot of this is handwork, okay?
1: Yep.
0: I mean, on some of the bigger projects, yes, you can use excavators and stuff like that, but boy, they don't want much excavation.
1: Mm-hmm.
0: So if you have a little bit of erosion, like we are doing, you know, and we've done down on the estuaries coming in, and it's and you're worrying about it scouring out, or you're losing more your frontage. This is a good option because we don't just plant behind them; we plant in them where they said, "Oh, that's never gonna work,"
1: and it does,
0: and it did.
1: Yep.
0: And now, oh boy, I love when I can just kind of come up with that smile on my face saying,
1: yes, you do.
0: You guys told me that this wasn't gonna work, but it did.
1: Yeah.
0: You know?
1: And it looks so much better too.
0: And it looks
1: because
0: like
1: you're putting these rolls in there, probably like what, like 8 to 10 inches in diameter.
0: Oh, they're bigger than that. They're all different sizes, Carrie.
1: Yeah.
0: And then what
1: and then
0: we
1: like
0: did,
1: five or six deep tall.
0: Oh, they can be 5, 6 or different because what we do is we lasso them.
1: Yeah.
0: It's like me going out there
1: together.
0: On my,
1: yeah.
0: Get my doggies, my calves, and tying them up, brand them. But that's what I do. Stetson is a God when it comes to this stuff.
1: Yeah,
0: he watched all the videos years ago. He's got this down to a science.
1: Yep.
0: And he puts them in. They're all, you know, basically like running bonds. So, you know, the ends are all different ends and they're all tied in and they're staked in. And
1: front,
0: then
1: back.
0: They become a part of the environment because we put in beach grass and, you know, the different vining and things that we put in there. And then suddenly, a couple of years later, 3 years later, you don't even know they're there.
1: Yeah, exactly.
0: And
1: they
0: that's
1: just
0: the
1: blend
0: whole
1: in.
0: Thing. The theme of it is you don't want it to be loud. You want to make it look like it's part of the ecosystem.
1: Yep.
0: And then the one we did down there in Falmouth, I love it. I went down that guy's... stairs to the water.
1: Oh, you didn't?
0: That I put in, by the way, legally. And I sat there, and the ducks, the mallards came right up to me. I almost started crying.
1: That's awesome.
0: It was so beautiful down there.
1: Much better than snakes coming up to you.
0: Don't stop this. That's why I didn't want to work in the bridge.
1: I know.
0: Over the weekend. I didn't, you know, I told you.
1: Yeah.
0: I'm probably going to have to wear Depends next time I drive over the bridge.
1: You should have last time.
0: I know.
1: It sounds like.
0: My eyes were going back and forth all weekend. But I did mow, by the way.
1: Yeah.
0: I got a lot done.
1: Good.
0: I just want people to be aware of everything I talked about. Again, not trying to be contentious with these departments.
1: Yep.
0: But sometimes they have to look at themselves. And a lot of these people that do work in those offices that I'm friends with, they will say, boy, you really do push it, though, don't you, Mike? I said, I will not take no for an answer. Yeah. If I'm working for my customers, I don't know the word no. And you know what it is? It's all compromise.
1: Yeah, it is.
0: It's all compromise.
1: And they understand that, too. They know that when they say no, they know that 90% of people are going
0: to
1: push back and say, well,
0: there's got
1: to be something. So
0: you have to. Remember, your home.
1: Yeah. It's your home.
0: It's your home.
1: It is your home.
0: And all right, you bought it, the whole nine yards. You can't let, I'm sorry, local government push you around to the point. You need to be able to have your voice heard.
1: Yeah. And know the facts. And that's
0: know
1: the thing.
0: The facts.
1: You know, that's why it's important.
0: And that's why I'm here, to let people know. I am not going to sugarcoat anything.
1: Yeah.
0: I'm too old for it. And like I said, when it comes to Massachusetts, it's a different animal compared to New Hampshire.
1: I know. Be nice. Be nice.
0: I'm
1: now, look,
0: just
1: if
0: saying.
1: People have questions and they want to know more about this, they can email us at mike@traversgroupma.com. Call us at the office. I'd love to chat with you at 508-888-9432. If you want more information about any of the topics that we talked about today, we can also send you, you know, just information specifically about them. Obviously, we're more than willing to work with you on any projects that you might have coming up. But just for information, too, I have no problem sending that your way.
0: I love when you do that. And we do patios, and we do a lot of big tree work and takedowns, and we grind stumps.
1: Yep.
0: Most of the time, I like to pull them.
1: Yes.
0: Ladies and gentlemen.
1: Get it out of there. You don't have to deal with it.
0: Get it out of there.
1: Yep.
0: But we do so many different applications, and I want people to know that.
1: Yep.
0: You know?
1: Absolutely.
0: And by the way, I got people fertilizing my fields this week. You know where they're coming from? People won't even believe this. Do you know that the farmers in Vermont can't sometimes even put their manure in their fields? Yeah. Nitrogen loading.
1: Oh, Bernie.
0: I'm like, sure, put it in my fields. I don't care. You know, put it in my fields. I'll take it.
1: Yeah.
0: I want my fields to
1: nice
0: be green.
1: Yeah.
0: Go ahead.
1: Yeah.
0: And I'm near the river. Yeah. We don't have those people going, nitrogen loading. Stop it.
1: Yeah. Yeah.
0: It's all natural. It's all natural to me. Hey, this was a great show.
1: Yeah, this is great.
0: Hopefully the iHeart will let me back on next week. Thanks for being here today with Kerry and myself here at Outdoor Living Today with Mike Travers and Kerry McRae here on News Radio 95 WXTK. See you next week, folks.
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1: New attacks in Iran from the U.S. I'm Ann Carrick, Fox News. The White House calling it punishment after two U.S. service members are killed. Fox's Chanley Painter.
2: The U.S. launching an eighth straight night of strikes against Iran. CENTCOM says it hit multiple Iranian targets, including air defense facilities, weapon storage sites, and IRGC forces linked to the attack in Jordan that killed two U.S. service members Friday. Another U.S. soldier is still missing. These mark the first American military deaths since March. In total, 16 service members have been killed and over 430 wounded since the conflict began on February 28th. President Trump reacting to the latest deaths, saying in part, it's a very sad thing. He went on to add, we're never allowing Iran to have a nuclear weapon.
1: CENTCOM reports more than 50,000 U.S. service members still operating across the Middle East. UK Labour Party head Andy Burnham is set to become his country's prime minister Monday. He's already offering an idea of what he's hoping to accomplish. Fox's Stephanie Bennett reports from London.
3: Nicknamed the King of the North, Andy Burnham, the former mayor of Greater Manchester, promising greater public control of essential services and new powers for regional governments, signaling a shift to the left from outgoing Prime Minister Keir Starmer. Burnham's office said he also wants to scrap plans for a government-issued digital ID that would have tackled illegal immigration, but also eventually allow people to manage child care or tax returns. And there's also suggestions for new oil and gas drilling in the North Sea, which could be a sticking point as his party's 2024 manifesto pledged to honor existing exploration licenses but not issue new ones. But he's facing pressure for new licenses from conservatives, the Reform UK party, and even abroad.
1: President Trump repeatedly has urged the UK to expand oil and gas drilling in the North Sea while criticizing its renewable energy policies. Outgoing Prime Minister Keir Starmer resigned last month after serving less than 2 years in office. 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
4: I'm Justin Pospiak with this WXTK News Update. Chatham's getting a new police chief this week. Deputy Chief Lou Malzoni will be the town's eighth chief. He'll succeed retiring Chief Mike Anderson in a change of command ceremony Thursday, July 23rd. At the same ceremony, Lieutenant Sarah Harris will be promoted and sworn in as deputy chief. Construction's now underway at the Barnstable County Superior Courthouse. Brian Berner has more.
5: They say that the first phase includes some window demolition, hazardous material abatement, masonry mock-ups, roofing and interior work, with construction fencing, scaffolding, and full site mobilization expected sometime in late August. Officials say that the Superior Courthouse is expected to reopen to the public in the summer of 2027. I'm Brian Berner.
4: Massachusetts voters are starting to receive mail-in ballot applications for this year's elections. The Secretary of State's mailing pre-addressed, postage-paid applications to every registered voter. The application explains what residents need to know to vote by mail for the September primary, the November general election, or both. Well, the Dennis Select Board is now accepting nominations for the Dennis Public Service Award. The annual recognition honors outstanding service and contributions by appointed or elected members of the town's boards, committees, and commissions. Residents are encouraged to nominate individuals whose service has gone above and beyond in support of the town and its residents. Nomination forms must be submitted by Friday, August 28th. And it's believed a large great white shark tagged in January 2025 off the Florida-Georgia coast may be headed for the Cape Cod area. The shark, nicknamed Contender, is nearly 14 feet long and weighs over 1,700 pounds. The apex predator is considered the biggest great white ever found in the Atlantic Ocean. Experts at the global nonprofit OSearch note the waters off the Cape offer comfortable temperatures this time of year, with an abundant source of food like seals and large fish species. In sports, the Red Sox edged the Rays at a 7-6 victory. They'll look to sweep the series today at 1:35. I'm Justin Pospiak, News Radio 95 WXTK.
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7: 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Everything is moving smoothly all along the Cape there. Getting up to the Bourne Bridge and Rotary, that's a nice ride for you. Over on Route 6, you are going to be slowed down a little bit before the bridge itself on the westbound side. 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
1: 1 degree outside, meteorologist Danielle Noyce with your forecast. Varying amounts of sun and clouds today. Less humid, highs in the lower 80s with the west-northwest breeze, 5 to 15 miles per hour. Mainly clear skies tonight, lows in the lower 60s. A beautiful day tomorrow, lots of sun, low humidity, highs in the upper 70s. Partly sunny and turning quite sticky again on Tuesday. Highs in the upper 70s, breezy wind out of the south, and a chance of a shower in the afternoon and evening. For the only forecast you need to know, download our free 1 degree outside weather app in the App Store and Google Play.
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8: Heard live everywhere on the iHeartRadio app. Good morning, I'm Pat Desmaris. Gene Biasi, the producer of this program. 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It's free. Type my name in as best you can. And these great guests we're trying to bring you about the Cape and the Islands, Massachusetts guests, you can find on the podcast. We do have company next hour. We have our fingers crossed. My producer wants to wring my neck, I know. But what we did was, is I arranged an interview with a political candidate. He's been on before, Greg Swallow. Greg is a Democrat. He's challenging the incumbent Democrat, Bill Keating. This is the congressman who represents the Cape, the Islands, New Bedford, other places. They call it the 9th Congressional District. He's your voice, one of them anyway, in Washington, D.C. Mr. Swallow, again, he's a Democrat, is challenging another Democrat, Bill Keating. We'll find out why. Craig Swallow is doing is he and others are walking today. I think it's like a 5 or 6 day event. It is the Plymouth Justice Pilgrimage Day One. And the allegations is that there has been mistreatment of ICE detainees at the Plymouth County House of Corrections. I'll let Mr. Swallow talk more about those allegations when he joins us. But he will actually be walking from Provincetown to South Wellfleet while we're doing the interview. What could possibly go wrong? So we'll give it, have to keep our sense of humor about these things. We'll give it our best shot with Craig Swallow next hour. One of the reasons I'm, two things going on the Cape this election year. A lot of focus on the midterm elections in November. Very important. It is a huge referendum on the presidency of Donald Trump. Huge. Doesn't get any bigger. And we will see whether the Democrats get control of at least one of the chambers in the Congress, probably the House of Representatives, maybe the U.S. Senate. The political pundits don't think the math works for the Democrats on that, but then again, they say we shall see. So that is going on. But on the Cape and the Islands, and this is getting virtually no media attention because local media around the country has really taken a whack, and I would tell you an observation, it's going to get worse, not better. You're going to have less and less local, name it, you're not going to get as much out of it, out of local media. Here on the Cape, it's pretty bad. There's just so many interesting, important stories kind of sort of being told, but not really. And one of the, I think, huge political issues on the Cape this year is the primary September 1st. Huge. Decisions by Cape Codders and Islanders will be made in the primary, not in the general election. Republicans, for whatever the reasons are, For all the bravado out of Mr. Trump, you would think Republicans would win everything just by running, period. That's the end of it. Nothing more to talk about. Nothing could be further from the truth. On the Cape, there are not a lot of Republicans in office. You have two at the state level. That's it. One of them has got a very, this is a Republican down in Falmouth, good guy, Dave Vieira, has a very, very aggressive, competitive Democratic challenger in Jack Richardson, a young fellow Falmouth select person. So I don't know what's going on with the Republicans. But the action is over on the Democratic side, not in the general election, although there are important races that will be coming up in November. But in September, the district attorney's race will be decided on September 1st, not in November. My opinion, not everybody else's, the state rep race for the first Barnstable, which is Yarmouth, Brewster, and Dennis, it's a big state rep seat, been very controversial the last few years because of the incumbent and all types of allegations, charges, malfeasance against the current representative. So you've got two terrific, I think, Democrats competing for that, Chris Lampton, Steve Leibowitz. That race will be decided on September 1st. There is a fellow running in the general election. I don't know if he's an independent or a Republican, to be perfectly honest. It doesn't matter. I don't want to be mean about this, but it's just not a relevant candidacy. It's a space on the ballot. So the decision will be made. And this is why people should pay attention, and they don't, because people don't pay attention to primaries. They're very partisan. Their object is just for the partisans, the Democrats and the Republicans, although unenrolled can and do vote in primaries. It's to elect the candidate you want to put up in the general election, right? Here on the Cape, though, you've got some elections. It's just not kind of sort of working out that way. The other big one is, believe it or not, and I don't know where this is going, is the Barnstable County Commissioner's race. There is an excellent Republican in Adam Hogue running in the November election. I don't know if he has a chance at it or not, to be perfectly honest. Part of Adam Hogue's challenge is that the Democrats are getting so much attention, particularly there are three Democrats running. And county commissioners are the executive branch of county government. On the Cape, county government gets very little attention. It is very important. It is very relevant, though, but it doesn't get a lot of attention. County government serves the towns on the Cape and the residents. Does go to their website. They do all kinds of wonderful things. Maybe can help you out. It's really the only regional force, maybe the Cape Cod Commission, really the only regional force you have on the Cape is county government. So you have three Democrats running for the one open seat on the Board of Commissioners. Ron Bergstrom, Democrat, incumbent, very popular, very strong. The local Democratic machine, I think, my opinion, is behind him. But you've got two others that are forces to be reckoned with. One is Dan Gessen. Dan is currently serving in government in the Assembly. He's caused quite a stir. He got through the Assembly, very controversial. Some people call it a rich person's tax, transfer tax, transfer fee. Some call it the Taylor Swift tax. You call it a lot of things. And on the Cape, if it passes, and I don't know that it will, if it should pass, if a Cape Cod town wanted to use it, it's a way for the towns on the Cape to get money for housing. I think it's on the sale of any real estate on the Cape, $1 million plus under 1 million, that's not taxed. Over 1 million, it's taxed. In the towns, it's a sliding scale. They can decide how much they want to tax. It may be a very, very nominal fee. It may be a little more aggressive. And it has to go to the voters in each town for a binding referendum ballot. The voters can say yes or no to this. It's actually not a bad idea. There's a lot of safeguards in there. There's also a lot of, I forget, it was either Howard or Chatham, just freaked out, just went nuts because the delegate for that town supported this transfer tax. And the select people in town, man, did they go crazy. They just went berserk over this idea and were mad at her for supporting it. So having said all that, Dan Gessen, one of the Democrats running for this, good fellow, very bright, seems to have some traction. And then the third candidate, which is bringing really the attention to the race, is Eric Schwab. Not everybody likes Mr. Schwab. If you're from the Hyannis, Barnstable area, and you're on social media, you probably are familiar with Eric. Democrat running for this county commissioner's race. His platform, in my words, not his, his platform is an anti-housing platform. It's a don't build as big. That's an advertisement I see him running. And he and his followers think there's too much, you know, particularly I think apartment buildings popping up all over the place on the Cape and being proposed on the Cape. Again, you may or may not agree with my description of Mr. Schwab's basic stance, but I think I do have it. And I'll tell you furthermore, in fact, I said this to Eric when he was on the show a couple weeks ago, it may get him elected. There may be, now I don't have a poll to back me up on that, but that message right now on the Cape may actually be to a lot of Cape Codders, not such a bad idea. You know, or they don't want to stop building on the Cape because we need the housing, but they might think that Mr. Schwab is a good way to tap the brakes. Slow it down, particularly in the Hyannis Barnstable area. They might think this is not such a bad idea. I'm not saying I agree with it or disagree with it. I'm just pointing out to all of you, I would not count Eric Schwab out of this thing. We'll find out soon enough. The election is not that far away. It's September 1st. But I think people will be maybe surprised, maybe not, that he actually could win at least the primary. How he would do against the Republican, I don't know. Adam, looking at his website, he takes the stances that I would expect a Republican to take, less government, you know, wasteful spending needs to be watched, keep taxes lower. Good stuff, good stuff. But Mr. Schwab has a message that I'm not hearing other candidates. Doesn't mean there's someone out there that isn't saying it, just I haven't heard it. Taking that kind of stance about the housing, the building that's going on in Cape Cod right now. So that is something that'll be interesting to see. That Barnstable County Commissioner's race is, if you will, something of a referendum on housing on Cape Cod, how we're handling it. Because there is a perspective out there. How large a perspective, I don't know. But I have heard people say that they don't get it. These are Cape Cod residents. The ones I've heard say it, I believe, are older, and they own a home. Okay? Probably retired. They don't get it, and maybe they're right. What is the problem with people commuting from off Cape on Cape for work? People who live off Cape commuting on Cape for work here on the Cape. What's the problem? I think a lot of people would respond to that. Well, there's a big problem with that. People want to, and you want to be able to attract quality people, particularly when it comes not just to firefighters and police officers, public officials, town administrators, all that kind of stuff, tradespeople, plumbers, electricians, all of that. They want to live where they work, understandably so. There are a lot of young people here on the Cape who would like to stay here on the Cape, maybe start a family. Lots of luck, unless you've got a lot of money. If you have a lot of money, don't worry about it. But if you don't have a lot of money, and money is a factor, buying a home on Cape Cod, if you're a first-time buyer just starting out, lots of luck. Lots of luck. It's going to be hard. Not going to be easy. Most of the real estate sales that I'm seeing are the upper echelon, you know. It's the $2-5 million horse, not horses, although those are expensive too, houses on the Cape that I see being listed and selling. A lot of that. If you look at the listings that the paper runs, you'll see more than half usually are well over $1 million. So if you're just starting out, it's really hard on Cape Cod. So it's all interesting. There's just a lot. There's a lot with politics going on the Cape. Not a lot of local coverage, quite frankly. So it is what it is. So having said that, I'm going to try to do my bit and help out a little bit. And I've set up, and I wasn't going to do it, but then I decided last week that maybe I'd actually be doing a good thing by doing it. So we're going to do 3 debates in August, all on Sundays, and then they get uploaded on the podcast, so you don't have to listen on Sunday at 11 a.m. And frankly, increasingly, because it's a lousy time to do a radio talk show, to be honest about it, it's not the best time. You know, it's Sunday. People go to church. They pray. They pray for forgiveness. They're very busy. They're running errands. They don't want to deal with the world's problems on a Sunday. It's their day off, et cetera, et cetera. So you can listen on the podcast. We've got 3, I think, will be lively debates for Cape Cod and the islands. On the 16th, we'll do the first Barnstable with Steve Leibowitz. By the way, all the candidates have accepted, and the fellows all seem pretty enthusiastic about coming on to do this. They seem pleased. Chris Lampton, so that'll be on the 16th. And this is posted up on my Facebook page, if you care. On the 23rd, we're going to do the Cape and Islands DA's race. This is one of these races, ladies and gentlemen, that is being decided in the primary. There is no Republican in the – I don't know why, but you would think there would be. But the Republicans are far and few in between in getting out there in these races. So the DA's race will be decided in September on the 1st in the primary. 2 good candidates. You've got the incumbent, Rob Gallibois, and Michael Giardino is his Democratic challenger. And that's the 23rd. Fascinating race. Michael Giardino. Main criticism of the current district attorney on the Cape is staffing, is organization of the DA's office, of key people leaving because they didn't like the way the new DA was setting things up and et cetera, et cetera, and prioritizing this, that, and the other thing. Michael Giardino, who worked for the previous administration, the O'Keefe administration, a Republican, Rob Gallibois hired Michael, and Michael worked in the office for a year. I find that an interesting part of the race. So you could say, well, maybe we ought to listen to what Mr. Giardino is saying about Rob Gallibois, and he's saying this guy doesn't run the place too well. He was there for a year. So wouldn't he know? You could say that. Or you could flip it around and say, what gives here? Rob Gallibois obviously thought enough of a person who is on record as supporting Rob Gallibois' Republican opponent 4 years ago, Mr. Higgins. But Rob Gallaboy still hired the guy. Michael Giardino has experience, and Rob kept him on or rehired him. It says a lot about Rob, and it says that he obviously had confidence in Michael. So we'll let the fellows have at it, if you will, on the 23rd. That's an important race, everybody. There are other issues, too, but that's the crux of it. And then on the 30th, we're walking right up to the line on this one. I'm going to have to get my chair and my whip with these boys. On the 30th, this will be a good one. This will be classic Cape Cod politics right in front of you. And we'll have the three Democrats. All this is Democrats, by the way. The Republicans just are not players. They're just not really players, although they have some, I think, a couple of good candidates out there in the general election. But this is all Democrats, and you have to be a registered Democrat and get a Democratic ballot. If you are like me and you are unenrolled, or what they call an independent voter, I can vote in this, and they'll give me a Democratic ballot. It does not make me a Democrat. You can get to choose if you're an unenrolled, one or the other. You don't get both. Take a Democratic ballot, and you can vote in this, and it does not change you to being a Democrat. If you are a Republican, you cannot vote in this. And I don't know if there's time for you to change your registration to unenrolled. So Ron Bergstrom will be here on the 30th. Eric Schwab and Dan Gessen, three lively, very knowledgeable, smart guys, all have kind of sort of different messages, although I think that's where Eric Schwab stands out, everybody. Again, I know there are people that don't like him, and I'm not sure what to say about that. I would admit to you there's some awkwardness because of the social media thing, but I'll let the other candidates perhaps deal with that during the debate on the 30th. We'll see. But here's the thing with Eric Schwab. He's got messaging is everything. People hear what they want to hear, particularly in politics. Talk radio never has gotten that. People will do a talk show, particularly if you take calls, and you get these kooks on the phone, and if you listen to it for an hour or two, you think, this is how the issue is. This is how the election's going to go. Nothing could be further from the truth. You heard a sliver of something, you know? So people hear what they want to hear, and it's very difficult to get the message out there. And I don't know if Eric Schwab can pull it off or not, but he's trying. And Eric Schwab has a message that the other candidates don't have, including the Republican in November, about building on the Cape. And I just wonder if enough people who bother to vote hear that this Schwab fellow wants to stop the housing, the building thing going on. They might actually like that. They might actually like, might be a lot of other people that don't, I understand, but he may get attention. And this is a primary. I give primaries a lot of attention. I am a dying breed, and it's very local yokel stuff, and you just don't get a lot of that. So how much attention, how many people will really come out and vote? Maybe not that many. It's September the 1st. It's a Tuesday. It's right after a major end of summertime holiday, you know? Primaries are tough. Usually it's just the hardcore partisans that come out. If people like me bother to vote on the Cape September 1st, and I'm an independent voter, and they come out and they want to take a Democratic ballot, which would be smart of the unenrolleds this year on the Cape, there's a lot of, you know, a lot of different choices here. So there you go. I'm gonna take a whack at the debate with the fellas. They've all agreed. There'll be in-studio debates, by the way, so the fellas can look at each other as opposed to me just doing it on the phone. And that ought to be a good three Sundays of good, solid, local Cape and Islands politics for you. All right, we're a little behind. Let's break. We are heard live everywhere on the iHeart Radio app.
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8: Heard live everywhere on the iHeart Radio app. Next hour, Democratic United States congressional candidate Greg Swallow will be my guest. He is challenging the incumbent Democrat, Bill Keating. Mr. Swallow is, and I'll let Greg talk about it himself, but he is one of these new Democrats that is emerging. The mayor in New York City has sort of started a bit of a, I think, wildfire of sorts, where suddenly we're seeing a lot of what you would call very progressive Democrats out there, and some of them are winning elections. You may not like them. You disagree with their stance on issues. Got it. Understand. Not the point I'm making. Because you have what you have with the current administration, maybe it's a you know, a slingshot effect or something, where the Democrats and people who maybe are a little bit more extreme in their liberal positions are starting to rise up and emerge. Anyway, Craig Swallow describes himself as a progressive Democrat. We'll talk to him next hour. He'll actually be talking to us as he is doing a walk from Provincetown to South Wellfleet, which is kind of cool. And I'll let him explain what the cause is. It has to do with the immigration issue and treatment of ICE detainees at the Plymouth House of Corrections. Before I run out of time, which I always do, I did want to bring up one local thing that is coming up. I believe it will be broadcast live if you go to the town of Barnstable's public service community channel, blah, blah, blah. It'll be there, and you probably can get it other ways too, by going to YouTube and what have you. I always can get these things. If not live, you can get them taped. This ought to be a good one. The Zoning Board of Appeals, ZBA, it's actually where a lot of the action in towns happen. It's where people who want something changed zoning-wise, and zoning is very easy to understand. It's the rules. It's the rules. And when the rules say, for example, you can't do this, you can appeal that and you go to the ZBA. And people go to the ZBA all the time. Anyway, something interesting coming up in the Zoning Board of Appeals. This Wednesday, 7 p.m., they actually had to, because so many people came out to Barnstable Town Hall a few weeks ago to hear a hearing challenging the legitimacy of the occupancy permit, or it's some technicality, and I'm sure it'll get more explained, blah, blah, blah, and people are going to speak about it, challenging a homeless shelter being put on West Main Street. The locals, the neighborhood, very upset. Businesses on West Main, very upset. And currently it's on Winter Street in Hyannis, the homeless shelter. So this is going to be decided, I guess, or at least debated, or public comment, which ought to be pretty wild. This Wednesday, 7 p.m. at the Barnstable High School, they moved it because they need the room. How many people come out? I don't know. I'd be curious. Middle of summertime, hot July night. How many people are going to bother to come out to the Barnstable High School to a ZBA meeting? I don't know. I don't know. But it ought to be interesting local politics. So let's talk for just a moment about this. What's it all about? Well, the Cape has, believe it or not, one homeless shelter. It serves all of Cape Cod, which is probably, I don't know. But it has one.

0: And yes, sometimes they have some very severe problems. Not always, but sometimes. But to the best of my knowledge, there are no problems with the one on Winter Street. It is old. The town has, and the community civic people asked them if they could move it further away from Main Street. The new digs will be bigger on West Main, more modern, et cetera, et cetera. So those are their reasons. Catholic Charities actually run this homeless shelter. That's why they want to move from Winter to West Main. I don't care, ladies and gentlemen, what good reasons they come up with. There is virtually, unless you put it on the moon, no place you are going to move in this day and age, a homeless shelter that houses, I think it's 50 or so people, it's a lot of people, that someone isn't going to complain. Who's going to want that in their neighborhood? Nobody's going to want that. I don't care what, pick a neighborhood. You think Katuit wants it? No. You think Barnstable Village wants it? No. You think, I mean, let's put it in downtown Osterville. just a joke. No, I don't think Osterville wants it. You might as well put it out in Oyster Harbors for crying out loud. You know what I'm saying? Nobody's going to want a homeless shelter in their neighborhood. Having said that, the new homeless shelter is near an elementary school. It is right across the street from an ice cream shop. The Sturgis School is down the road from it, and there may be a few other things. So it is valid points that the locals are making about here are reasons why we don't want it here, but quite frankly, you just don't want it there any more than the people 5 miles down the road, they don't want it either. I just make that point that this is an impossible issue. You're not going to site a homeless shelter anywhere where someone's going to be happy with it. I've heard suggestions, put it in Independence Park. Two things. First off, easier said than done. You're just not doing your homework. Talk to the head of the Housing Assistant Corporation. I interviewed her about that very point. The lady spoke quite a bit about moving it to Independence Park. It isn't as easy as you think to site. In fact, it's very difficult to find a place for a homeless shelter. What was the second point? I was going to make something about people who were saying it should go into Independence Park. You'll have pushback about that. My people, that's near Barnstable Village, they'll raise hell if you tried to do that. Anyway, so that's this Wednesday, 7 p.m. This is a Channel 25 out of Boston. Boston media is covering this story. This is a piece that they ran about the controversy of the move of the Cape homeless shelter.
1: Over there is 460 West Main Street, and that's the proposed new shelter location.
2: John Kimball has owned Steve and Sue's Party Freeze in Hyannis for the last several years, taking it over from his in-laws, Steve and Sue, who opened their business back in 1977.
1: My job is to make people happy, and we have the mini golf, and we have the ice cream, and so what better environment to make people happy in?
2: But there's new concern about what a proposed homeless shelter right across the street would do not only to his business, but to the area as a whole.
1: And I start getting concerned for the area, the community schools.
2: St. Joseph's house currently sits here at 77 Winter Street in Hyannis. But according to Barnstable Town Councilor Betty Ludke, the owners of the facility were asked to move the shelter out of the downtown area by various town officials and the Business Improvement District. So the Housing Assistance Corporation, who owns the property, and Catholic Charities, who runs the programs, are now looking to move the facility here to 460 Main Street, right across from Steve and Sue, saying it's an opportunity for a better and more accessible facility. Though not everyone agrees.
3: The people are forced out daily, right at the exact time schools are in transit, you know, businesses are operating, and it's not going to work any better here than it was there.
2: Not only would this shelter facility sit right across the street from this popular kids' hangout, it's also just 155 yards away from Hyannis West Elementary School.
4: So the impact is tremendous. But there's a different way to do this.
2: Rick Brigham worked at St. Joseph's House for 27 years and says the overnight shelter forces people out by 7 every morning. And with that program coming to this area, he and many others are concerned about the impact that would take place with children in the area.
4: They're out on the street trying to

0: survival. It's not only problematic for the community, the business owners, the residents, but it's problematic for the neighbors in need.
1: In a joint statement from Catholic Charities and Housing Assistance, they write in part, quote, "We understand the concerns of the community, but have a well-designed security plan in place that protects guests and the community. The existing shelter is near schools and bus stops, and there have been no concerns over the many years it has been in operation. The organizations behind the relocation received a building permit to move forward with their plans, but Town Councilor Lutke says they were able to do that by avoiding zoning restrictions due to the Dover Amendment, which can act as a religious exemption. The group they formed, Neighbors Advocating for Neighbors in Need, plans to file an appeal to that on May 1st.
2: And then what we get is a public meeting, because we've never had that.
1: As that appeal moves forward, what this space becomes and who it serves is still undecided.
3: So this ought to be, again, this is going to be this Wednesday at the Barnstable High School, 7 p.m. And I believe it will be broadcast live, and you can see it on the audio demand on the Town of Barnstable's website. I would think a lot of people are coming out, because the first time they tried to have the Zoning Board of Appeals hearing on this, the room was packed with so many people, the fire department in Hyannis said, you can't do this. So they rescheduled for this Wednesday night, and we shall see. I would imagine you're going to see some fireworks. People, particularly understandably so, the businesses, residents on West Main, they are unhappy. So I would not want to be one of the members on the Zoning Board of Appeals, because I think they're in a really, they're in a no-win situation, as is the issue. I don't care where you pick on Cape Cod. I mean, maybe out in the dunes someplace. You pick to locate a homeless shelter, you're going to have the locals in the area, whether there's a school there or not, they're going to raise hell. They're not going to like it. So how it's going to work out, I don't know. But it ought to be an interesting debate. It ought to be interesting to listen to the public come out and speak on Wednesday night. We'll take a break. We'll be back. We're heard live everywhere on the iHeartRadio app.
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3: 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Won't cost you nothing. It's free. It's free. Type my name in as best you can in that box at the top of the page, and shazam, you should be off to the races. Craig Swallow, Democrat candidate for United States Congress, will be my guest next hour. Stick around for that. This is one of the, I think, Craig, he represents the newer, younger Democrats that are coming along and winning elections. Real progressive. But we'll talk to him next hour. Real quick before I break. This is crazy, although I like it because it raises money for a good cause on the Cape, Habitat for Humanity of Cape Cod. Who would buy, in Hyannis, there used to be a Christmas tree shop. It's gone. And there were a couple of signs out there. It's there for years. And it's all fun and good. So anyway, the owners have agreed to give the signs to be auctioned off, the Christmas tree shops. I think it's a wonderful cause. And you can go online, I guess it's Habitat for Humanity of Cape Cod, and you can bid. The bidding is open and goes till August 2nd. And they've already received a $1,000 bid for each of the iconic Christmas tree shop signs. That's nice. Who in their right mind? What are you going to do with it? There was a guy, I mean, it's nice, and spend money on something like that. I don't know what the heck you're going to do with the sign once you get it, but it's iconic and blah, blah, blah. There was a fella, a lot of things come and go, right? And a very popular Chinese food restaurant in Hyannis, the Tiki Port, closed a while back. And a lot of people over the years have gone to the Tiki Port. And so the I guess it was the mural behind the bar, a very beautiful water mural tropical thing behind the Tiki Port bar. I read online on Facebook that some guy bought that for what I don't know, and he put it downstairs in his man cave, his man room at his house, in his basement. He put the Tiki Port mural behind his bar. I love memories. It's like a Kodak moment, right? I don't know if he wrote in the Facebook, I think it was a Facebook post, if he wrote how much he paid for it, he didn't say, or if he wrote I forgot about it. But you can get a Christmas tree shop sign. You'll have to spend $1,001 to outbid the current bids. It's for an excellent cause. The money goes to Habitat for Humanity of Cape Cod. What in God's name you're going to do with your Christmas tree shop sign? Maybe put it in your man cave in your basement? I don't know. Maybe I have friends that put unbelievable things. I have a friend that somehow got one of those old Gulf gas station signs, and he has it. It's huge. He has it on the back of his garage, on the back of his house. I'm sure the neighbors love that. Craig Swallow, Democratic U.S. congressional candidate, joins me next hour. We're heard live everywhere on the iHeartRadio app.
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1: CENTCOM says the latest round of strikes yesterday weren't only meant to degrade Iran's ability to hit ships in the Strait of Hormuz. They also targeted IRGC forces that they say launch attacks against U.S. service members in Jordan on Friday. We have yet to learn the identities of the two fallen service members. The U.S. says they were killed as they and partner forces defended themselves from Iranian ballistic missile and drone attacks. One service member is currently missing in action. Four American service members were evacuated to Jordanian hospitals. They have since been released.
23: And the president says the U.S. response following the deaths of two American service members in Jordan is unfortunate, but says the actions are necessary to protect the nation. Zohran Mamdani, the mayor of New York, says he's talking with city lawyers to figure out whether or not New York has the legal authority to arrest the Prime Minister of Israel, Benjamin Netanyahu, if he attends the U.N. General Assembly in September.
24: Far-left New York City Mayor Zohran Mamdani, in an interview with the New York Times, says the city is exploring whether it has the legal authority to arrest Netanyahu.
25: Whatever the law allows me to do in New York City, that's what we will do, but we won't be writing our own laws to that end. That's an active conversation with our legal department.
24: The mayor has called Netanyahu a war criminal who belongs in The Hague. The International Criminal Court issued arrest warrants for Netanyahu and former Defense Minister Yoav Gallant in November 2024 over alleged war crimes in Gaza. Israel has rejected those allegations. Deborah Valentine, Fox News.
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27: I'm Justin Posbiak with this WXTK News Update. Chatham's getting a new police chief this week. Deputy Chief Lou Malzoni will be the town's 8th chief. He'll succeed retiring Chief Mike Anderson in a change of command ceremony Thursday, July 23rd. At the same ceremony, Lieutenant Sarah Harris will be promoted and sworn in as deputy chief. Construction's now underway at the Barnstable County Superior Courthouse. Brian Berner has more.
28: They say that the first phase includes some window demolition, hazardous material abatement, masonry mock-ups, roofing and interior work, with construction fencing, scaffolding, and full site mobilization expected sometime in late August. Officials say that the Superior Courthouse is expected to reopen to the public in the summer of 2027. I'm Brian Berner.
27: Massachusetts voters are starting to receive mail-in ballot applications for this year's elections. The Secretary of State's mailing pre-addressed postage-paid applications to every registered voter. The application explains what residents need to know to vote by mail for the September primary, the November general election, or both. Well, the Dennis Select Board is now accepting nominations for the Dennis Public Service Award. The annual recognition honors outstanding service and contributions by appointed or elected members of the town's boards, committees, and commissions. Residents are encouraged to nominate individuals whose service has gone above and beyond in support of the town and its residents. Nomination forms must be submitted by Friday, August 28th. And it's believed a large great white shark tagged in January 2025 off the Florida-Georgia coast may be headed for the Cape Cod area. The shark, nicknamed Contender, is nearly 14 feet long and weighs over 1,700 pounds. The apex predator is considered the biggest great white ever found in the Atlantic Ocean. Experts at the global nonprofit OSearch note the waters off the Cape offer comfortable temperatures this time of year, with an abundant source of food like seals and large fish species. In sports, the Red Sox edged the Rays at a 7-6 victory. They'll look to sweep the series today at 1:35. I'm Justin Pospiak, News Radio 95 WXTK.
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2: Delays on Route 28 northbound, right up to the Bourne Rotary for a couple of miles there. Over on Route 6 westbound, you're going to see the delays are about 6 miles of a stop-and-go ride right up to the Sagamore Bridge itself.
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4: 1 degree outside, meteorologist Danielle Noyce with your forecast. Varying amounts of sun and clouds today, less humid, highs in the lower 80s with the west-northwest breeze, 5 to 15 miles per hour. Mainly clear skies tonight, lows in the lower 60s. A beautiful day tomorrow, lots of sun, low humidity, highs in the upper 70s. Partly sunny and turning quite sticky again on Tuesday. Highs in the upper 70s, breezy wind out of the south, and a chance of a shower in the afternoon and evening. For the only forecast you need to know, download our free 1 degree outside weather app in the App Store and Google Play.
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5: Heard live everywhere on the iHeartRadio app. Glad you are with us. I'm Pat Desmaris. Gene Biazzi is the producer of this program. If you go to my Facebook page, the latest post, you can scroll down. We've got the debate schedule for three pretty good races for the primary. We're going to do the state rep race, first Barnstable. We're going to do the Cape and Islands DA's race. And we're going to do the, this is all on the Democratic side. We're going to do the three candidates for Barnstable County Commissioner the three Sundays before the September 1st primary, which I believe is a Tuesday. We've had him on before. He is challenging the incumbent Democrat, Bill Keating, United States Congress, 9th Congressional. And this is one of your voices down in Washington, D.C. He is a Democratic challenger. Craig Swallow joins me. Craig, good morning.
6: Hey, Pat, good morning. Thanks for having me back on.
5: Thanks for coming on. Let's explain, my friend, what we are doing here, because you are not stationary. You are walking in the Plymouth Justice Pilgrimage Day Number 1, P-Town to Self, Wellfleet. Is that correct? And what is it all about?
6: That is correct. We are today, we're walking 18 miles, 70 miles total from Provincetown to Plymouth. We are walking to highlight the injustices that are happening with inside the Plymouth facility. BU and Bijan have done a investigation into the treatment of the detainees at the Plymouth Correctional Facility and have found that there's not only poor food, there's lack of medical care, lack of access to interpreters, and we just really want to make sure that people are aware that this is happening not only in their district, but with their tax dollars. I don't think this is what anyone who's listening wants their tax dollars to be used for.
5: And this walk, Craig, that you're participating in, this is over several days?
6: Yes, this is going to be 6 days.
5: You're breaking up, my friend. So Craig is, he is, while he's talking to me, he is walking from P-Town to South Wellfleet. So we anticipated this just may be the way the interview is. Are you there, Craig?
6: All right. Can you hear me now?
5: I can hear you now. Go ahead. You got cut off when you started to talk.
6: Yeah, no problem. Yes, today is day one. We're doing 6 days until Friday, and then Saturday we will have a rally outside the Plymouth Correctional Facility at 2 o'clock. So everyone's welcome to check out my mobilize.us/Craig Swallow for Congress, and you can sign up to walk with us any day or join us at the protest the next Saturday.
5: Now, you're challenging the incumbent Democrat, Bill Keating, in this. Would you say that you're dissatisfied with him? Has he not done enough on issues like the issue with immigrants and ICE? What's your stance on him? Why should people turn away from him?
6: You know, I think there's a few issues. If we want to talk about the ICE issue, we've seen in the last year and a half that ICE has not only murdered people in the street, there have been thousands of people that have gone missing. They've created almost borderline concentration camp facilities for these people to be housed in. And, you know, the Plymouth Correctional Facility that has accusations against them of mistreatment, both medical and, you know, violating due process and representation. Bill Keating has been to the facility twice in the last year and a half. And he went last Friday and said that the conditions are adequate, yet people's due process has been violated. I don't know about you, Pat, but if my due process was violated, if I was in a facility that I should not be, not a criminal, have not broken the law in that way, then I would not consider those conditions to be adequate. I also think Bill Keating sits on the Armed Services Committee and takes PAC dollars and trades stock in defense industries. And we should not accept this from our representation. For far too long, this system has been pitched as this is the only way it can work. And that's just not true.
5: Have you had a chance or are scheduled to debate Congressman Keating?
6: So our team has reached out to the congressman's office, the campaign, and the offices, just trying to make sure that we're connecting with the right people, letting them know that we want to have two town halls and two debates. They've ignored our campaign. They have responded to 95.9, who is going to do a debate with us on Monday, August 24th at 7 p.m., but that's 2 days after early voting has already started. That's not fair to the voters of this district. To, you know, Bill Keating had a town hall last year. It was his first town hall in 6 years. There hasn't been any since, and I know that petitions have been dropped off at his office to have quarterly town halls, and there's been no response. As far as I'm concerned, if that's what he's doing right now, how can we trust him to really represent us if things get even worse? He's not responding to voters. He's not engaging with them.
5: Would you say that, because you're a little younger than Congressman Keating, aren't you, Craig?
6: I am 40 years old, so Bill Keating is 72 or 73.
5: Okay, you said 40?
6: 40, yeah.
5: Yeah, so you're on the younger side. You know, you're on the younger side. Do you think that you represent, you know, I'm thinking of, you know, like the mayor of New York, the AOC from the congresswoman from New York, sort of a new, younger, progressive Democrat?
6: I would say maybe I represent a new, younger, progressive Democrat because of my age, but I think what we're seeing right now transcends age. We see a variety of progressives from Bernie Sanders down to Maxwell Frost that are at a variety of ages. I think this is about new ideas and pushing for a change in the system. We don't need people who are going to be in these roles and say they're too complex for working and middle-class Americans to understand and be a part of. We need people to step up and say, we're going to include you at every step of the way. And that's what I think a progressive does.
5: So that means holding town. When you say that, educate us. What does that mean? I mean, have more town meetings, more outreach?
6: Yeah, more town halls, more outreach, not just showing up at award ceremonies, but being at community events, volunteering, helping out. You know, every time I show up or my team shows up somewhere, we're not just there to enjoy the event. We try to get there early. We try to help set up. There's been multiple events where we've been a part of that process. You know, doing things like the Plymouth Justice Pilgrimage, that's part of it too. It's being a member of the community, not a career politician who's the representative and you only get to see them occasionally. I want to be someone who's with you every step of the way.
5: Okay. On the ICE issue, do you think, I guess you obviously do you think that that is an issue that could win this election for you? You think people are that upset about it?
6: I think people are upset about the system that has been running this government since before I was born. And that is the idea that corporations and career politicians benefit from the system and the rest of us don't. And that we're begging for scraps or for basic health care, basic representation, or in the case of ICE, for our tax dollars to be used efficiently and to have actual immigration policy, not for it to be used to create Michael Bay-style propaganda videos and terrorize people and scare people from voting.
5: Yeah, let's talk a little bit about that. The president, as I'm sure you're well aware, gave a primetime speech last week on his concerns about voter interference, particularly from China. A lot of people, Craig, are saying the president is laying the groundwork here for the midterm elections. And the assumption seems to be that the Democrats will take the House, which is what you want to get into, maybe even the Senate. What is your take on that? And what is your take on President Trump is really pushing very hard for this voting acts legislation, which would gravely limit mail-in voting, among other things. What's your take on all of that?
6: Yeah, I think we can see that the SAVE Act is going to not only limit mail-in voting, but restrict a lot of women from being able to vote because their names are not going to match their birth certificates. I think the writing is on the wall, as you said, that act is not getting passed. It's not popular with any of the Republican senators. So Trump is trying to do everything he can to make sure that he can limit our right to vote. And that speech is terrifying because we already know the DOJ is sending election monitors to New Bedford, my hometown, and they're asking for the voter rolls. And everyone should be concerned about that because this is an American right to be able to vote. And what we have right now, rather than a system who is trying to make sure everyone is informed and everyone who has the right to vote is able to vote, they're restricting it. And the people who bankroll MAGA, the Heritage Foundation, their own studies have found that since 1982, there's been about, 1,000 cases of voter fraud. That's less than 0.005%. What is happening? We know what's happening. Trump knows he's not popular. His policies aren't popular. And Democrats also know that they're not popular either.
5: The theory is that what President Trump is attempting to do is to intimidate people from going to vote. And then the rest of the theory, as I understand it, Craig, is that if Democrats should win the House in November, he will do everything he can, even though these are state matters, as I understand it. But he'll do everything that he can to try to not certify the election results, I guess. Is that how you're seeing what is maybe playing out here?
6: Oh, absolutely. I think, again, Trump and his enablers in the administration and within Congress are very aware that, you know, whether it be ICE, the war in Iran, how they're spending our tax dollars, you know, this whole idea that we're building ballrooms and putting up monuments to Trump while healthcare prices are skyrocketing. So yeah, that I think is exactly what the intent is the history of Trump, which is use the courts to delay until nothing gets done and he moved on, except this is our government and we can't move on from this. So we need everyone who is listening to make sure that they check their voter registration, make sure it's up to date, be ready to vote early if you can in person, starts August 22nd. And if not, vote by mail. You're in Massachusetts. We have an attorney general who's going to fight to protect these rights. And so again, these have been ways of voting for decades. It's ways that elderly people vote, people of color vote. It's ways that, you know, people in the South vote, and they want to limit it everywhere because they know the people who do not support them are going to go out in droves and vote against them this coming midterm.
5: One of the things, Craig, I find interesting about President Trump digging in so hard about the legitimacy of America's voting is a couple of things. When he and Republicans win, there seems to be no problem. There is no voter fraud. When they lose, there's voter fraud. But this bill that he wants to pass, and my understanding, by the way, Craig, is that the Speaker of the House is making noise about burying it in another piece of legislation, like an appropriations bill, by the way. But the thing that gets me, I don't understand, is why President Trump and Republicans would want to restrict in any way mail-in voting. My understanding is they do very well with mail-in votes.
6: It is because they, even if they do very well with voting, if they can impact Democrats more and make sure that the turnout isn't there and it guarantees them a win, that is what they're concerned about. They're not concerned about necessarily mail-in voting. They're concerned about how many people are going to vote and how unpopular they are. Because, again, it's not just one issue. There's a myriad of issues of why no one wants to really be out there supporting this administration and the way that this system has been set up right now. Again, working and middle-class Americans are fighting to afford groceries, to afford gas, to afford health care. And we have an administration who is basically saying it's fine, and also that's not the problem here. What the problem is the 1,000 people who voted illegally between 1982 and today. You know, they're creating typical Trump playbook, create an issue, try and fix it, make it worse. I mean, I think the reflecting tool is the best metaphor for this administration that we could have. There was something that wasn't a problem or that maybe needed to be improved, and Trump just decimated it. And
5: yeah.
6: So, yes, I think we have the juxtaposition of Trump being like, elections are fair and safe and secure when we win.
5: One of the things that November is the reflecting pool is a symbol, Craig, of frankly a problem with the current administration. I don't know whether I believe him when he says vandals slit the middle of the reflecting pool down the middle, and that's why you had all these problems. I don't know whether I believe him or not. I do know that the White House grounds have been really messed with. One of the wings is completely gone. He wants to put up this grotesquely oversized ballroom. It is not necessary by anybody's standards. So I'm hoping that if you Democrats take power in November, frankly, I hope these are things that you deal with, unpleasant as they are, I know.
6: Yeah, I mean, I think what we've seen from Democratic leadership, even Hakeem Jeffries has said that impeaching Trump is not a, you know, holding people accountable doesn't really seem to be a focus for the Democrats. You know, even with a vote the other day about funding Israel, I'm very happy to see that, you know, the Massachusetts delegation was all supportive of not funding Israel because of the genocide that's happening in Gaza. But we can see that the Democrats were split, and it's not a very good sign when two Democratic leaders, Clark and Jeffries, are not agreeing on something, but they don't really seem to be at odds about it. They're just like okay with the party being totally split. Like, this is not how parties are typically run. You're supposed to whip up the vote to support the moral and just cause. And what we're seeing is these Democrats benefit from this system as well. They know that they're taking tax dollars, they're trading stocks in the industry they regulate, they're creating wealth, and they don't want to lose it. That's why you don't see a push for change that actually impacts us. You don't see a push for term limits. You don't see a push for Medicare for all, things that are going to hold them accountable and use our tax dollars for us. So we get stuck in this, you know, swirl of the same issues being argued over since I was a child.
5: One of the things that worries me, Craig, about the Democratic Party nationally is just, I guess, what you just said. And I'm not hearing, whether it's from Jeffries or any of in the Democratic leadership, sort of a laundry list of, if we get back in power here, 1, 2, 3, 4, 5, 6, here's what we promise you we're going to do. The Republicans have used that method in the past, kind of sort of Donald Trump did, with very simple, just a couple of quick points. I don't hear the Democrats doing that. Do you? And if you don't, is that a problem?
6: I don't hear a majority of the Democrats saying that. I don't hear the leadership saying that. And I think that is the problem. You know, when Biden was elected in 2020, we all had a lot of hope that we would push for the change that we're looking for now. But Biden articulated it best. Nothing will fundamentally change under my leadership. And that's, as you have pointed out, where Democrats have failed. They're not offering anything other than we don't like Trump. You know, they're saying they're going to provide health care, but then they're in the pockets of big pharma. So, of course, they're not going to push for Medicare for All, our universal health care system, and getting rid of private equity in our health care, because our health care shouldn't be used as a thing for profit. This is the health of our nation. We should be using our tax dollars to effectively provide health care in a comprehensive, affordable and accessible way. But instead, we have the same issues of fighting over whether we even deserve it at all.
5: I also...
6: And that's where Democrats fail.
5: Sure. What do you think of the minority leader? You mentioned Jeffries. He's really the point person, the spokesperson, it seems to me, for Democrats, and Schumer, too, over on the Senate side. What do you think of Jeffries? Candidly.
6: I think, again, he has failed at his role as well. I mean, to preemptively say we're not going to go after impeachment if we win in the fall is not what the Democratic and independent base want. They want to see people held accountable for, again, murdering people in the streets, using our tax dollars to create ballrooms or something like Doge, which just basically scraped our data and closed down agencies like the USID while not saving us any money, you know, and just putting us more at risk. Jeffries represents an issue that we've seen for quite some time, and that Democrats, while they are not fascists, they're not trying to decimate our government. They are, however, in the pockets of big corporations. They're taking these tax dollars. They're making these stock trades. I mean, how much money in AIPAC has Jeffries received? How much money in AIPAC has the delegation from Massachusetts received? They say they don't want to fund Israel anymore. Well, then I would argue that Israel shouldn't be funding their campaigns either. They all have the money on hand and the cash on hand to return all the money they've ever received. I would challenge them to do that. If they really want to represent the people now and what's changing and what's moving forward, make the changes now. Show us you're returning these tax dollars. Show us what you're going to fight for. Otherwise, it is the same old thing that we've been experiencing for decades.
5: Ladies and gentlemen, his name is Craig Swallow. He's a Democrat. He wants your vote. He is challenging another Democrat. September 1st, he's challenging the incumbent, Bill Keating. We'll continue with this great conversation when we come back. We're heard live everywhere on the iHeartRadio app.
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5: Heard live everywhere on the iHeart Radio app. Craig Swallow is my guest this hour. He's a Democrat. He is challenging a very powerful incumbent Democrat, Bill Keating. This is one of those September 1st decisions, everybody. And I was reading a story, Craig. Representative Alexandria Ocasio-Cortez, she was responding to Vice President J.D. Vance's claim that she would be the leading Democratic presidential nominee for the Democratic Party. I don't know if she actually, if she said anything that she wanted to do that, but that's what the vice president said. What do you think about AOC running for the presidency? Would you support that?
6: I would support her. You know, and the reason why I would support her is because I think she said something really powerful yesterday in another interview that she was doing when someone asked her something similar. And she wasn't really direct in saying she will or will not run for presidency, but she said that, you know, it's simple for someone like J.D. Vance to say that AOC's ambition is simply to be the president, because that's all that they really seem to understand is money and power, whereas AOC said that her ambition is for single-payer health care, to really see systemic change, to really fight for real representation for everyone in this country. And that's what resonates with me and why I think she's an exceptional leader, because it's not about her ego. It's not about her career. It's not about, you know, making sure that she is the strongest voice in the Democratic Party. It is about making sure that we have representation and that we have what we deserve. And so if AOC were to run, I would support her.
5: I bring up Joseph Crowley to you. I don't know if you know him or not. He is the I believe, longtime Democratic incumbent that AOC defeated in New York. Very shocking primary upset, Craig. But she got in, and I believe she got in because, frankly, she had a progressive, liberal, whatever you want to call it, Democratic message, and enough people, particularly the younger ones, they responded. They put her in and threw him out. Just saying.
6: Yeah, you know, I the last time I was on with you, Pat, which I, you know, appreciate you having me on again, you made the comparison a little bit, I think, because AOC and I both have similar bartending backgrounds, and I appreciate the comparison. It's humbling. but I will say, you know, I think, you know, when challenging an incumbent like this, too, and thinking about how you run a campaign and this not being, you know, my background or what I've done before, you know, the focus has been, you know, what I'm doing today, walking the walk, you know, walking this pilgrimage, being showing up at events in my community, whether they be for just something fun like a concert or whether it be, you know, something that has a positive message like the Amplify POC events that take place in like the Falmouth and Hyannis area. You know, it's about meeting voters where they're at, you know, because these are where the conversations happen. You know, I've managed a lot of restaurants in my time, and to assume that all of them are liberal places and, you know, everything, everyone there aligns with me ideologically would be wrong. You know, I've been in the situations where you have the tough conversations with people who might not agree with you, but you find the common ground there and you have the discussions and you talk about how we can move things forward, like term limits for me. I want term limits on members of Congress, so we're not having these conversations. You know, I don't want someone to be thinking about someone who's been in Congress for 25 years, 25 years from now. And so I know there'll be a lot of pushback from some people that don't really support term limits, but we have the conversation. You make the compromise. You see where people are at and how you can best represent them. You cannot do that by not engaging with voters, by having a town hall every 6 years, or, you know, showing up when you need money or want donations. And that's also why I want to limit, you know, the amount that these members of Congress can fundraise and the time that they can be fundraising. Because this job, this role is public service. It's not showing up for the people in your district. It's not about asking for donations and perpetually fundraising and taking PAC dollars. It's about representing people. And so I think we need some real structural change, and we cannot expect the people who are currently in Congress to make that change. And that's why AOC ran, and that's why I'm running.
5: Yeah, and not to belabor the point, but I think one of the things that Democrats should be concerned about in these midterms, Craig, is that messaging thing that I said laundry list. Call it whatever you want. There was a year when, remember Newt Gingrich? He managed to get the Republicans in with a contract with America. Some called it a contract on America. But my point is, they had a very clear laundry list, and I think it worked for the Republicans, where people understood, okay, if I vote for you, you're going to do A, B, C, and D. Right. I don't hear anything remotely like that out of the Democrats right now. You've referenced some things. I think one of the things, just saying that, well, we're going to impeach Donald Trump, which you're telling me they're not saying that. They're saying they won't, which maybe is a mistake. I mean, in fact, I know it's go ahead, Craig.
6: Oh, sorry. No, you cut out there for a second. Can you repeat the question?
5: Well, I was just making a point that I think the Democrats nationally are making a huge mistake by not being clearer with people about, particularly unenrolled people who might be willing to switch over, if you know what I mean. Be clear, if we put Democrats in control of the Congress, what are the reasons we're doing that? And I don't hear those reasons being articulated. I don't hear a list.
6: Yeah, I would say, and I think the reason why is because they lack the authenticity to meet this moment. You know, they spent their entire career, you know, saying things that are politically advantageous for them and using politics to make sure that they manipulate their elections and win. You know what I mean? They haven't been messaging honestly and truthfully and in ways that really represent them. You know, I say these things because it's what I believe and what I think we really need change for. And what I've learned in the discussions I've had in this district of what people on both sides of the aisle are going to agree with. And that's where Democrats have failed for decades now. They're not showing up. They're only expecting the votes to be handed to them. And a lot of these incumbents in this state Bill Keating included, are just expecting these primaries to be handed to them. And they, if anything, they're not expecting it. They feel entitled to it.
5: Interesting. This the minority leader, Jeffries, I don't think I'll come out and say it, Craig. I don't think he's very good at the job. He's maybe a very nice man. He maybe is very honest and all that. I don't think he's a good leader for the Democratic Party. He doesn't have that certain something that you need for that to be to be honest about it. You say that you heard him say that the Democrats, if

0: nothing's going to fundamentally change. They don't want to make the fundamental change.
1: Yeah, it's about money. As I understand it, both Republicans and Democrats, when they get into the Congress, one of the things that they're required to do is they actually have to spend a fair amount of time in some building. Both parties do this, and they have to dial for dollars. They have to fundraise. I think 60 Minutes did a piece on that a while back.
0: Yeah, I mean, again, this is why we should, in all honesty, we should have publicly funded elections, or we should limit the amount that they can fundraise, so that this is not their priority. I mean, my priority when I go to Congress isn't the party. It isn't raising money for the party, and it's not about, you know, making sure that the DNC has enough money to function. It is about making sure that the things that I told voters on the campaign trail are what I'm fighting for. And everything that I am fighting for is the antithesis to that type of establishment mentality.
1: Were you supportive of what Republicans and Democrats did, although President Trump refused to sign the legislation? They did pass, though, a housing bill. Were you impressed by that housing bill? You think it's actually going to help Americans? You think it's actually going to build homes in America?
0: I mean, I think any time that both parties come together and pass legislation that is going to put money in Americans' pockets and look at housing as an infrastructure problem and not as a private industry problem, then yes, I'm very happy about that. I don't want to be a representative who's incapable of compromise and, you know, is never going to, you know, have like the tough conversations. But, you know, there's, you know, certain things that we don't compromise on. And we don't compromise on human rights and civil rights and how we treat people. And it, as much as I will compromise, I will not compromise in treating people justly and lawfully and fairly. And so, I'm happy to see that compromise. But again, I think we need to see more.
1: Well, not to be petty about it, but on that vein of civil rights and what have you, one of the things that bugs me that I want somebody, the Democrats, the next president, Republican or Democrat, I want things like the President Trump has directed I guess it's the Interior Department to actually go to certain federal monuments and what have you, where there's a, you know, a brief history of things like slavery, and have those things just wiped out. I can't think of anything more outrageous, Craig. You don't want to lose the lessons of, you know, you don't want to forget the past because you don't want to repeat the past. It's important to have those things there. Those are things that I think a lot of people feel strongly about that they want corrected somehow.
0: Well, yeah, I think you point out, or like, you know, going back to the elections, somehow, you know, anything that talks about civil rights or slavery is wrong, but we should have never touched those Confederate statues or anything like that, right? So, you know, there's a very particular history that they want to embrace and look at, and we have to all be willing to say what that is. It is a white supremacist view of history, and it's just not what we need anymore. You know, I think we need to embrace all aspects of our history. I'm a former high school history teacher. I studied history at Bridgewater State University. I love history. War propaganda and politics was my focus in my capstone project. So I know what he's doing here. It's basic propaganda 101. Other people, so that you coalesce your base and make sure that you can take power away and control people. It's basic. And so we all need to stand up, all of us who look at that and say it's wrong, and say it for what it really is: white supremacy mentality.
1: Craig Swallow is with us. He's a Democrat. He is challenging the incumbent Democrat for the United States Congress, representing this area, the 9th Congressional District. We'll continue this conversation with him when we come back. We're heard live everywhere on the iHeartRadio app.
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8: Bill, why is my eye twitching? Does this mean I'm in perimenopause? Where's my phone?
9: Juliana, maybe we can ask an actual human.
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13: 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It is free, and up we shall pop. Go to my Facebook page. We have posted on the latest posting at the bottom of that the debate schedule. We've got some local three local races that we're going to be doing in late August. Craig Swallow is my guest. He's a Democrat. He's challenging the incumbent Democrat, Bill Keating. I apologize. I don't have it in my schedule. Craig, I would try to do a debate. I don't know if the congressman would come, but I would try to do a debate for you. He's debating
14: at
13: one
14: point. We're happy that you want to reach out. We're happy to join you, Pat, in this conversation, a debate and a town hall. It doesn't matter, when we reached out to his office, we already booked two debates. I have one in Hyannis next Tuesday, the 28th, at the Core July on Main Street from 6 to 8 p.m. So anyone listening in that community. I'll be in Nantucket as well, Monday 10th. We'll be doing a town hall there. And I've invited Keating to both of these. You know, I paid for one of the venues. He can just come and engage with voters. We're happy to figure out a moderator. And we want to do another debate, too. And we want these to be before early voting so that, you know, voters in this district who have, you know, an option in the Democratic primary for the first time in, I think, almost 6 or 8 years, actually are informed and are know who that they're voting for. And are not just the, you know, voting blue no matter who. It's, you know, voting for the best candidate and who aligns with you and what you believe in. And I have been doing everything in my power to meet with as many voters as I can so that they can know they have an option and hear about, you know, what I stand for.
13: And voters, if they want to, if they're like me, I'm an unenrolled voter. The way I believe it works in Massachusetts, I can request a Republican or a Democratic ballot, one or the other, and I can vote without becoming a member of that party. I can vote in either of those elections. So I, as an unenrolled, you can vote for a Democrat.
14: Absolutely, yeah. You have the choice. And, you know, there's no option on the Republican side for this seat. So, you know, I think there's a lot of reason for independents who want to have representation that is working and middle-class focused, has held working and middle-class jobs. I think the last time Bill Keating held a job that was working middle-class was when he was delivering mail in college. And so I think, you know, this is a real opportunity for the change that we're all craving, regardless of what side of the aisle you're on, to see people who are going to connect with you and be part of your communities actually represent you as well.
13: Seems to me your biggest challenge, because you say, I was impressed with you, if I may, the first time you were on with me, and you say the right things, it seems to me, in so much as you represent, in my mind, my words, a new generation of Democratic politicians. I know some people won't like it, but, you know, progressive, very liberal. And I just, what I think I'm seeing, Craig, in the Democratic Party is there are some of you, some already in the system that are on the younger side. Yes, you do have progressive values, and you don't shy away from it, darn it. And that some are winning elections on that. Your problem, it seems to me, is Bill Keating, in that he's a longtime incumbent. I'm assuming the party machine is supporting him.
14: Yeah, I would say there's a lot of interest in our campaign. When you say party establishment, I'm going to focus on the local Democratic town committees, the local activist communities, the groups who are often working with the congressman's office, or, you know, Democrats in general, or elected officials. And like you said, you know, I appreciate you saying you're impressed with me, because it's not about that for me. It's about the authenticity. It's about being someone that you can connect with and answering the tough questions. And so I think there's a lot of interest of seeing a different type of representative. The thing that is hard is getting my name out there and getting people to recognize, because the amount of money that just gets funneled to all of the representatives in Massachusetts is borderline obscene. You know, this is why we have the same people in office campaigning on the same things, because there's hundreds of thousands of dollars being pumped into these elections, not by average voters in the district, but by mega corporations and PACs and
13: How do you respond, Craig? How do you respond, though? Someone listening right now is saying, you know, I get what the guy is saying, but, you know, he's going to turn out to be just like the ones he's complaining about right now. If we put Craig Swallow in, he'll start taking lots of money from these giant corporations.
14: Well, I signed something called the Political Integrity Pledge, in which I have pledged that I will never take any of those tax dollars, and that is something I take very seriously. I will not be doing that. And I think I want voters to be curious about who represents them and to look into them. So I take no offense when someone's like, hey, I'm not really sure. I need to look into him more. I need to check out the platform. I need to see him in another format. That's fine. I want that. And I'm providing the opportunities for voters to see that. What worries me is when they say, I still have to wait for a seat at the table. It's not my turn. I need to wait. Give Keating one last term, because that type of thinking is exactly why Democratic establishment are failing nationally and why progressives are winning.
13: Yeah, you'd be like an upset. You'd be in the news. If you won, you'd be in the news for winning big time. That would be an upset. Yeah, I wish you luck.
14: You know,
13: that would be an upset.
14: Yeah, I understand I'm the underdog here. I knew getting into this, I knew when I left my job to campaign full-time that I was going to have a tough battle ahead of me, and that, you know, it's an underdog story, and I don't have a guaranteed win. But
13: on that
14: have
13: note,
14: a guaranteed win in a democracy.
13: On that note, what's the website if people want to find out more about you?
14: Yeah, absolutely. CraigSwallowForCongress.com. You can go there. You can see my events that I have coming up. Come knock on doors with us. Come to a town hall. Come engage. You know, we're walking the walk, the talk of the talk, and we're having a little bit of fun while we do it. We know there's a lot of serious things happening, but being involved in these campaigns should bring a little bit of joy. You should feel impactful. You should feel like you're changing something, and that's what we're doing.
13: I got to let you go. All the luck in the world to you, my friend. Love having you on, and we'll try to get you back on before the September 1st. Thanks, Craig.
14: All right.
13: Gene Biasi has been the producer of the Pat Desmaris program.
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21: Air raid sirens are sounding in Israel as U.S. strikes continue in Iran after two U.S. service members are killed. I'm Ann Carrick, Fox News. Iran launching missiles at the city of Aqaba in Jordan. Fox's Mike Tobin with more from Tel Aviv.
22: It's at the tip of the Red Sea, right where Israel and Jordan come together. So anything that threatens Aqaba threatens Israel as well. To this point, the Iranians have not fired on Israel in this round of fighting. And an eighth round of airstrikes has now concluded in Iran. U.S. strikes in Iran. The military operation now amplified by the two U.S. servicemen killed, a third missing, and four wounded. These are the first U.S. troops killed since that memorandum of understanding was signed. The casualties were at the Mawafak Salti Air Base in Jordan, and they're a result of Iran's repeated shots at U.S. bases in neighboring countries. At least one strike got through the defenses.
21: 16 U.S. service members have been killed since the U.S. began striking Iran. Iran says at least 50 people were killed in the latest round of strikes. UK Labour Party head Andy Burnham is touting his goals for his term once he becomes Prime Minister, British Prime Minister, that is, Monday. Fox's Stephanie Bennett has details from London.
23: The former mayor of Greater Manchester aims for greater public control of essential services and new powers for regional governments, signaling a shift to the left from outgoing Prime Minister Keir Starmer. Burnham's office also says he wants to relocate part of No. 10 Downing Street up to Manchester, scrap plans for a government-issued digital ID that would have tackled illegal immigration, but also eventually allow people to manage childcare or tax returns. And there's also suggestions for new oil and gas drilling in the North Sea. Well, during his speech Friday, the 56-year-old condemned the economic model established in the 1980s by Margaret Thatcher, saying Britain surrendered control of the essentials.
21: Starmer resigning last month after serving less than 2 years in office. 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
25: I'm Justin Pospiek with this WXTK news update. Chatham's getting a new police chief this week. Deputy Chief Lou Malzoni will be the town's eighth chief. He'll succeed retiring Chief Mike Anderson in a change of command ceremony Thursday, July 23rd. At the same ceremony, Lieutenant Sarah Harris will be promoted and sworn in as deputy chief. Construction's now underway at the Barnstable County Superior Courthouse. Brian Berner has more.
26: They say that the first phase includes some window demolition, hazardous material abatement, masonry mock-ups, roofing and interior work, with construction fencing, scaffolding, and full site mobilization expected sometime in late August. Officials say that the Superior Courthouse is expected to reopen to the public in the summer of 2027. I'm Brian Berner.
25: Massachusetts voters are starting to receive mail-in ballot applications for this year's elections. The Secretary of State's mailing pre-addressed postage-paid applications to every registered voter. The application explains what residents need to know to vote by mail for the September primary, the November general election, or both. Well, the Dennis Select Board is now accepting nominations for the Dennis Public Service Award. The annual recognition honors outstanding service and contributions by appointed or elected members of the town's boards, committees, and commissions. Residents are encouraged to nominate individuals whose service has gone above and beyond in support of the town and its residents. Nomination forms must be submitted by Friday, August 28th. And it's believed a large great white shark tagged in January 2025 off the Florida-Georgia coast may be headed for the Cape Cod area. The shark, nicknamed nicknamed Contender, is nearly 14 feet long and weighs over 1,700 pounds. The apex predator is considered the biggest great white ever found in the Atlantic Ocean. Experts at the global nonprofit OSearch note the waters off the Cape offer comfortable temperatures this time of year, with an abundant source of food like seals and large fish species. In sports, the Red Sox edged the Rays at a 7-6 victory. They'll look to sweep the series today at 1:35. I'm Justin Pospiak, News Radio 95 WXTK.
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3: Your afternoon ride is looking good around the Cape. Leaving the Cape, it's a little stickier. Right now on Route 6 westbound, it's backed up about 6 miles up to the Sagamore. Then you're moving along over on Route 28, about a mile or so of a heavy stop-and-go ride to the Rotary. Then you're in the clear.
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13: 1 degree outside, meteorologist Danielle Noyce with your forecast. Varying amounts of sun and clouds today. Less humid, highs in the lower 80s with the west-northwest breeze, 5 to 15 miles per hour. Mainly clear skies tonight, lows in the lower 60s. A beautiful day tomorrow, lots of sun, low humidity, highs in the upper 70s. Partly sunny and turning quite sticky again on Tuesday. Highs in the upper 70s, breezy wind out of the south, and a chance of a shower in the afternoon and evening. For the only forecast you need to know, download our free 1 degree outside weather app in the App Store and Google Play.
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14: I'm Toby Leary from Cape Gunworks. I'm passionate about all things Second Amendment. While I love to shoot,
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28: And welcome, everybody, to Rapid Fire, your weekly show, all things guns, freedom, Second Amendment, and self-defense. I'm your host, Toby Leary. And I'm really happy you choose to spend an hour with me every Sunday, and I'm grateful for that. If you want to be a part of the show, give us a call at 508-775-9985. That's 508-775-WXTK. We are live broadcasting here in beautiful Hyannis, Massachusetts. And man, oh man, we just had an amazing event, which we're going to get to in a second. 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Also, you can go to uscca.co/rapidfire for a very special offer from them. And if you don't have legal and financial protection in 2026 and you carry a gun for self-defense, or you stage one in the home for self-defense, you heard it from me first. You're crazy. You need to get it. You need to be covered. You need to have financial and legal protection. If that worst case scenario ever were to happen, you would want to have that in your corner. So uscca.co/rapidfire. And the rest of this show will be brought to you commercial free by the good people over at Cape Gunworks. I know a couple of those people over there. They're good folks. So check them out. Cape Gunworks is awesome. It's been my home away from home for the last 12 years. We celebrated our 12th anniversary last weekend. And funny enough, we talked about the guy who thought it was the five-finger discount party, not the anniversary of Cape Gunworks party. We talked about that a little bit last week. I can't wait to update you all on what that's, you know, how that's going to play out. But I have to sit on it for a little while. Also, we released a video of the whole thing, and it went viral in a matter of a day and a half, well over 1.5 million views. And the funniest part is the scope that this gentleman helped himself to is a scope called Zero Tech, and we happen to have them in stock. And so the guys saw my video and said, hey, that's a Zero Tech scope. So they reposted it, and theirs got a ton of views. And then Handle It Grips also did a repost of it, and it got a ton of views. So cumulatively, it's probably about 5 million views. And the funniest part, too, is the people at Zero Tech, when they reposted it, they said, we're going to have a discount code. It won't get you 100% off our scopes like this guy thought it would. But if you use discount yellow shirt in the checkout, you'll save significantly percentage off your purchase. So I thought that was cool. People used it as a sales technique, which was fun. And then there was this whole other like side of things where people were calling him out and saying, like, who robs a gun store, especially while carrying? It was pretty funny to, I was there for the comments, you know, pop some popcorn. And then there was, you know, a lot of people like, oh my gosh, you should have had him arrested. You should have had this. I said, listen, if you don't think we handled this properly, I get it. Like, I didn't go loud about that on social media, but just relax, you know, just relax. Let things play out. And, you know, also we had other businesses sending us video of the same guy ripping them off in their stores. And so this has become, you know, one of those things that's drawn the community together. What can I say? You know, a lot of people saying, you know, criminals and, you know, thieves are the lowest form of human on earth, whatever. I get it. You know, the guy either has some serious mental issues or is just not very smart, or both. I don't know which, but the point is, if you think you're going to get away with stealing in this day and age in any store, and people do, they do it brazenly, right? They'll go into a Target or something like that and fill a cart and walk out the door. And sometimes good people stop them. Sometimes they leave and the staff does nothing to stop it. But think about what that does to society. Like, it encourages more bad people, and it just makes the cost of doing business go up, which ultimately makes the cost to the consumer go up. And, you know, I just think it's shameful and a black mark on our society that this is even attempted, number one. Number two, you know, kind of glorified in some places. It's terrible. But anyway, all that being said, we got some laughs out of it. We got some viral marketing, if you will, out of it. Some people who didn't know who Cape Gunworks was now does, thanks to the video. And I did my best Steve Inman impersonation. If you know Steve Inman commentaries, he's just great. I love his stuff on Instagram and whatnot. But I'm no Steve Inman, let's put it that way. In fact, more people in the comments said, it sounds like it's being narrated by Saul Goodman, which I found hysterical. That's happened a couple times on some of my videos. I've been known to channel his energy. But yeah, so check it out. Go check out Yellow Shirt on Cape Gunworks social media pages. You'll find it. And it got almost 1 million views alone on X, which is really rare for us because X has just not been what it was promised to be for us. So many people found it to be a much easier platform to grow on and whatnot. But just, you know, we haven't had that same experience. Let's put it that way. It's been a little bit tough to grow on X, but then again, that's the way it goes. I'm okay with that. And since losing our YouTube account, it's a little bit painful, but hey, you do what you got to do, right? And so we're happy to be on X. We're happy you got some views there, and we're happy on Instagram and Twitter and all the ones, Twitch and TikToks. I'm not really a big social media guy like I used to be, but thankfully some people helped me out with it. But check it out. So there's more to that story that'll happen coming soon. Stay tuned. So many of you got a kick out of it. And I would actually say I'm thankful to the people in our community that came together and recognized the guy and, you know, gave us information on him and whatnot. So huge, huge, huge. In fact, I heard through the grapevine that his buddy saw it in Virginia and called him and was like, is this you? And he like deleted all his social media or turned off his comments, changed his name on social media, everything. And his fiance did the same. It was pretty funny. And I actually thought about that when we were first starting to shame this guy publicly. I said, this guy's going to leave the state eventually. I mean, that wasn't my intention, but you know, I'm sure going to not be able to, you know, he's already been trespassed from several businesses and whatnot. So how do you run a business if you're known in the community to being a thief? You know, it just doesn't work too well. But anyway, all right, enough about that. 508-775-9985 is the number here. Feel free to call me with any Second Amendment questions you might have. We have a poll question. I got Twitter to work for a minute here and do a poll for us. It's, do you support national concealed carry reciprocity for all 50 states? So in other words, make it at the national level, not just individual states making their own rules and regulations that only affect their residents and it doesn't extend to people outside of the state. And so far, we're tracking at 100% of you say yes, you support it, but 20% say yes with a permit, 80% yes, constitutional carry, and then two goose eggs, no, only for police, and no, state should choose, is at 0%. So go ahead and vote over on X at Cape Gunworks. I'd love to know what you think. Let me know in the comments why you feel the way you feel. And this is a common question on our show, at our shop, on my podcast. People stop me in the supermarket. Hey, what's the status with the concealed carry reciprocity bill? And, you know, that's something that is really important to people. So stay tuned. It's not over. It is probably going to pass at the House level at some point. And we'll see what happens in the Senate. I don't know that it has a chance of passing in the Senate, but you never know. If they nuke the filibuster, it certainly would, but that I think is a little ways off. So there's a couple of bills that have been brought before Congress about making national reciprocity. You know, if you look back in our country's history, it was just an accepted, settled law, right? Or right. You could carry and travel in all 50 states, or at the time it was 13. And then, you know, as the westward expansion happened and more states got added, it was just no. I mean, you can read the Cruikshank decision from 1865, I think it is. And it says that if, you know, the Second Amendment exists to prevent government from creating infringements, not to, you know, say that they can restrict it or it's not for the people, it was more for government, to show the limits of government, not the limits of people. And somehow the script has been flipped, and now it says, hey, we're going to make laws regarding how your rights work, and you know, you have to comply with our demands. And that's not how a right works. I love what's been happening in the Supreme Court. We had Wolford, we had Hamani come out in the past 2 months, right? Or whatever it is, month and a half. And both of those have incredible language that is going to help us probably a year from now when the Supreme Court decision comes out in the Viramontes case, which the Supreme Court granted a couple weeks ago. Now, this is a huge, huge deal for us here in Massachusetts. We've been waiting since 1994 for something like this. It's been a long, long journey of restriction and tyranny and whatever you want to call it, a second class of rights for the people who live in Massachusetts and another set of rights for all the other people who live in free states, right? So this whole restriction on the right to carry is a recently, it's a fairly modern thing. I think the earliest one was in 1907 or something like that, 1902. I can't remember the exact date, but it was New York City specific. And they created a permit to conceal carry. But before that, you know, in the era of Jim Crow, that was one of the reasons they wanted to limit the scope of the Second Amendment so much, because they didn't want freed slaves to be able to carry a firearm and travel freely throughout the country. So they were really trying to, you know, all the black codes is really where the modern gun control comes from. It was to limit a entire class of people, or newly freed slaves, newly freed citizens. And it wasn't until the 14th Amendment that kind of really solidified that the right extends to all members of the political class, we the people. And so there you have it. It's but now, like I said, the script has been flipped and we're stuck with this horrible usurpation of our rights. So more on that later. I want to put a bookmark in this and come back to it later, but I actually just rode to the studio on my motorcycle because we were doing the Big Nick's ride. It was amazing. The Big Nick's ride for the fallen. It's been 17 years since Nicholas Giugiaro's was killed in action in Afghanistan. And I tell you what, this ride, I think it's the biggest charity ride now in the country. Well over 1,000 bikes. We saddled up and kickstands up 10 o'clock in Bourne at the Joint Base Cape Cod. And then we rode all the way to Sea Dogs Pub in Yarmouth, kind of, you know, through back roads, 6A and whatnot. And I've said this before, but I just want to reiterate how this is unquestionably the most patriotic thing I have ever seen in Massachusetts. That might be up to and including the reenactment on Lexington Battle Green. As it's equal, let's just say it's equal with that. It is a powerful community event of people from all walks of life coming together to support, to ride, to go out on the street and cheer, and you know, the amount of people that get involved in this to remember the fallen, that of the people, the men and women, they read all 16 names, of the Massachusetts, well, the Cape Cod residents who were killed in action in the global war on terror. And I'm telling you, powerful goosebumps, tears in your eyes stuff. And then when you're riding, I'm just looking at all the people that come out waving the flag, you know, with We the People shirts and signs, with, you know, making noise, clapping, thanking, a lot of people saluting. I was never in the military, and they're saluting as we drive by, but they're honoring the fallen. They're honoring those who have, passed away in the fight to maintain and, you know, the rights of the people here in America. But one thing that really made it so special for me today was not, it's tough to put into words almost, but this is not a political statement. It is not a political party. It is not a, you know, us versus them. It's a everyone coming together, finding common ground, and probably with vastly different political beliefs, with vastly different social beliefs, with vastly different, you know, backgrounds, and but all kind of coming. It reminds me of what happened to our country right after September 11th, that solidarity when everyone came out waving the flag. You were proud to be an American. You were so proud, and you were like, man, this is the greatest country on earth. And you'd look at that flag, and it meant something to you. That's how today was at the Big Knicks ride. And, you know, my heart breaks for the families who've lost loved ones in war. I wanted to stand in solidarity with my brother, State Rep Steve Exaros, as he processes this information. One of Nick's buddies in Kandahar told an incredibly touching story about Nick, and Steve had never even heard that. He's like, man, I have all this to process, but you know, I'm happy. But here's the thing. It's a special event where everyone kind of forgets our differences and comes together as Americans. And everyone out there was proud, was happy, was pulling in the same direction, was cheering for those who are riding, for those who served, for those who passed. And man, was it powerful. It is just amazing. And you have to pinch yourself and say, I'm in Massachusetts, because we discredit this state so much because of the politics and because of the, you know, sometimes the overt hostility towards our rights. But days like today make you feel special and make you feel like, wow, it's still a great place to live. And it is, we're channeling the spirit of 1776, 250th anniversary, or more importantly, 1775, the shot heard around the world. That is where freedom's birthplace happened. You know, we are the cradle of liberty, and it's time we make it that again, don't you think? All right, let's go to the phones. Don in Stoughton. Don, my friend, how are you today?
1: All right there, Toby, my friend, too. Yeah, no, many years ago, I used to have a BMW 750, and before that, a Honda 350 CL.
28: Nice.
1: Driven out to Nebraska and back on the Beamer.
28: Wow.
1: Yeah.
28: That's pretty cool.
1: Yeah, it was kind of nice. I miss the old scooter, but hey, are you going to get around to the Third Circuit Court of Appeals for the New Jersey that overruled the ban on self-loading firearms and large capacity magazines and or belt feeds? Were you going to get there, my friend?
28: I absolutely was. It's in the show notes. There's a tab open on my computer with it in all its glory. But what was your takeaway from it?
1: Well, I thought it was fantastic, but pardon my confusion, Toby, and to everybody listening. How is it a little podunk district court can tell President Trump he can't deport illegal aliens, but a Third Circuit Court of Appeals, one of only 12, can take and rule that American citizens have the right to keep and bear arms pursuant to self-loading firearms and large-capacity magazines, but that only applies to New Jersey, but the Podunk District Court shuts down the president and the entire country? Have I missed something here? I mean, I'm really stupid, but I mean, this is just incredible, Toby.
28: I hear you, Don. You know, the courts are a two-edged sword, unfortunately. You know, sometimes they acknowledge that these rights are been codified by our Constitution, but they pre-exist there. I love some of the language that they wrote. I'm trying to remember if it was Judge Mady, but he quoted a lot of like Blackstone I'll get to it. I have some notes for the show, but it's amazing. Like, here's one. He says, "But the glass is surely half full, as our decision apprehends that the right of self-defense is the first law of nature," which is right out of Blackstone's commentaries, "and that fundamental truth has been lost on New Jersey's lawyers, who at every turn have turned a blind eye to the Constitution while prioritizing histrionics over history. Perhaps New Jersey will now finally honor its oft-repeated commitments to the rule of law and start following this one." I mean,
1: yeah, isn't that funny? Now, I'm always confused. There's that big sign over the Supreme Court that says equal justice under law. Mm. So if justice is found in the Third Circuit, why isn't that applied equally all across the nation? And when I read the 192-page ruling, I look for Madison. Madison wasn't in there.
28: Actually,
1: I look for the Suffolk Resolves.
28: No,
1: the Suffolk Resolves weren't in there.
28: Hey, Don. Yes. He did quote Madison.
1: Well,
28: Median,
1: not Federalist 49.
28: Right. He wasn't in that capacity, but they quoted the Madison v. Marbury case. And in fact, let's just read it. It says, "Matty, circuit judge, joined by Mascot," which, by the way, Mascot was one of the ones that they like had to swear in the day before the oral arguments of this case was happening, and it was all because of the people of New Jersey and Pennsylvania and everywhere screaming, "You better seat her on this before you start hearing this case," and they did, thank God. But anyway, he wrote, "Concurring, I join the majority's thoughtfully reasoned conclusion that New Jersey's blunderbuss legislation is now, as it was the last three trips to this court, unconstitutional. And I join the judgment, which will put New Jersey's lawyers to the task of proving how any of the restrictions on these commonly owned and ordinarily enjoyed firearms can meet the rigorous test the majority confirms. Nothing has changed in the decades since the state launched its battle against the Second Amendment and its ongoing defiance of the law. All the while, round after round, in both district court and this court, history took center stage, and New Jersey has never lacked ample opportunity to support its firearms ban. There is too much evidence that all the arms at issue, pistol grips, folding stocks, magazines containing 11 or more rounds, and the semi-automatic shotguns and pistols, New Jersey lumped into the definition of assault weapons with no real thought, are and have long been in common use for lawful purposes. On remand, New Jersey neither needs nor deserves yet another round of lengthy litigation on these same questions. As we confirmed today, the Second Amendment demands much more from the regulator than by the challenger, counseling in favor of swift proceedings on remand, not deep discovery to confirm the unconstitutionality of New Jersey's repeated and relentless assault on the Second Amendment. So I reiterate, another 4 years of proceedings to reach those conclusions again is not needed, nor can the United States remain a government of laws if the laws furnish no remedy for the violation of a vested legal right.
1: Ding, ding, ding, ding, ding.
28: That's a direct quote from Madison v. Marbury.
1: Jesus, Toby, I thought laws were to be enacted to secure and enhance the rights of the people. Like in Dred Scott, when Chief Justice Taney said that if Negroes were citizens, on page 417, they could keep and carry arms from state to state.
28: Right.
1: That was part of his argument. That's not dicta. That's how he came to his ruling. Negroes were not citizens,
28: right,
1: because they couldn't do that.
28: Yeah.
1: You know, it's stuff like that that just drives me crazy. And then, that's interstate commerce and also Article 4, full faith and credit. Your rights from state to state travel with you everywhere, and every state otherwise, sister state, has to honor your rights of your home state. Mm-hmm. This is like a bail bondsman. When they go to another state, they have the contract from the court signed by the person who they bailed that if they don't show up in court or pay back their money, they get dragged from wherever they are back to court. But a lawful gun owner with a license is not recognized, and more specifically here, Toby, in Massachusetts. Massachusetts does not recognize the rights of people from other states who are properly licensed. I sometimes wonder if I'm not in an alternate universe, Toby.
28: Mm. Yeah, no, I agree. And it's amazing how the Seventh Circuit got it so wrong just a couple weeks prior. It was.
1: It's. Are we on the same page here? I mean, right. It's like the stupidity here in Massachusetts. You get a bench trial. Toby, at a bench trial, both parties have to agree to the stipulated facts. Mm. How do you agree to the denial? You can't. Why don't we have jury trials? I thought the Seventh Amendment and the Bill of Rights said everybody gets a jury trial and anything over $20. Mm. Doesn't Massachusetts obey the U.S. Constitution?
28: It's a good question. I don't know the answer to that. I know that...
1: I have so many questions, Toby. Yeah. I'm sorry. But I figured I'd run this by the folks. But, I mean, if the Third Circuit can say that the people of New Jersey, a part of America, can own self-loading firearms and big clip Magnum magazines, why can't we in Massachusetts, according to interstate commerce?
28: Yeah.
1: Huh?
28: 100% right. We actually have the right, and right now we have a usurpation of that right by a government who doesn't honor its oath, and they are willing to put you into a cage, Don, if you dare exercise that right in the state of Massachusetts.
1: Nope, just confusing, but just wanted to run by the folks and you, Toby, so...
28: Thank you.
1: Other than that, have a good weekend and be careful driving on your scooter, okay?
28: I will. Thanks so much.
1: All right, guy.
28: Appreciate
1: it. Adios.
28: Yep, take care. 508-775-9985 is the number. Don't forget about the poll question on X. And, you know, it's funny. I swear Don has a back door into my computers when I assemble show notes. I know when he's calling. Here he goes. He's going to steal my thunder, but... All for the right reasons, I guess. Great minds think alike, right? Right, Don? I actually, when I broke this story, I didn't break this story, let's put it that way. But when I did the story about the breaking news, I said, it seems to me that the Third Circuit is trying to steal the thunder of the Supreme Court and lay out a 192-page decision of... You know, why the failure of the government's enforcement of these laws is, well, not the failure, but the enforcement of government's, of these laws by the government is unconstitutional. And it is incredibly well written, but I really loved the commentary by Mascot and Maddie. And it says, I join the majority's thoughtfully reasoned conclusion that New Jersey's blunderbuss legislation is now, as it was in the last three trips to this court, unconstitutional. I like how he referenced it as blunderbuss because that is... not only a jab at the whole made-up propaganda term assault weapon to liken it to a blunderbuss, but it's also the euphemism that's always used, you know, when some catastrophic mess is on your hands. You reference that as a blunderbuss, right? It's a negative connotation, and it's this euphemism. You don't hear it as much as you used to, but... it's true, though. This legislation is a total disaster. And the people in New Jersey have been living with it since 1990. We've been living with it here in Massachusetts since 1994. So they've suffered the longest. I even remember when they passed this in the early 1990s, thinking like, wow, you can't own an AR-15 in New Jersey. That's crazy. And for a long time, New Jersey really had that kind of negative connotation. Like, don't go to New Jersey. You can't carry hollow points. You can't carry a gun. You can't own a semi-automatic

0: that they just tipped over the $1 million mark. So 25% has come through, or nearly 25% has come through the Top Shot, which is just amazing. That gives me goosebumps just thinking about it. And I know everyone was kind of worried at first or a little concerned that the combination of guns and charity, it'd be a little scary for people, but it's been amazing. And so it's dovetailed very nicely. All right, let's go back to the phones. We got Bill. Bill, you're up on rapid fire. How are you?
1: Hey, how we doing, Toby? It's Bill Bashan. Hey, what a great week with Chris coming in from Gun Owners of America.
0: Yeah.
1: He did a great job. That was awesome having him.
0: He really did.
1: Totally hilarious. My sister, who is not really a conservative, lives in New Jersey, and she called me yesterday and is all excited that now they can own standard capacity magazines and an AR-15.
0: Yeah.
1: Absolutely hilarious. I never in a million years expected that, but she's so excited for this new ruling. So.
0: Yeah, it is amazing, and they've been suffering the longest, so I'm glad they got relief. It is, I think it was a 10-5 decision. Very, very good decision. It was en banc, which means the entire Third Circuit Court of Appeals hears it. And it is a total smackdown. And frankly, Massachusetts should be taking notes. And they could do the right thing right now and just eliminate these ridiculous laws that are on our books that don't do anything to make us safer and only embolden and make it easier for criminals to operate.
1: Absolutely. And they knew it when they enacted this, which is so sad. They knew what they were doing was completely illegal.
0: Right.
1: But it's like the audit. They just don't care. They don't care about the people. They care about themselves and their power struggle. Doesn't matter. They're not out for public safety. They have no interest in that.
0: Yeah. No
1: and
0: doubt.
1: And fourth, why they let the criminals go.
0: Yeah. Well, if you haven't read the decision, you got to read it. It's the Cheeseman decision. It was actually three different cases that got combined. All the gun rights groups, you know, SAF, FPC, New Jersey Pistol and Rifle, all those groups are all involved in this, and it's been up and down through the courts a bunch of times, and finally some relief for the people in New Jersey, Pennsylvania, and Delaware. So really, really good. And they actually, Bill, they had an enumerated list of arms that were banned, that it was, I think, 30 different rifles. And one of the coolest things about this decision, this is, you don't see this often in court. They said the question presented to us on appeal was specific to the AR-15. They narrowed the scope when it went through the district court to the AR-15. We are going to reverse that and make this apply to all semi-automatic rifles, not just the AR-15, which is huge.
1: That was amazing.
0: Yeah. And that's one thing I was nervous about that the Supreme Court might not do is if they specifically look at the AR-15 and say, okay, well, this one can't be banned because there's 32 million of them in America. But if it's a new modern semi-automatic rifle, you know, that's not in common and ordinary use, then yeah, you can make some legislation about it. They're not going to do that, I don't think. This is really just laid the groundwork. I don't think the Supreme Court needed it, but here it is. And we have a true circuit court split for the first time when it comes to semi-automatic rifles.
1: And the amazing thing is, I mean, Harmy Dillon submitted that amicus brief in the Granada case saying that the Mommy May I list of handguns is completely unconstitutional. So,
0: right.
1: I mean, just craziness. Just craziness. It's about time they start following the law.
0: Yeah, I agree. And like I read from that concurring opinion, they are saying maybe it's time New Jersey will start following the Constitution, you know. But, you know, when the Attorney General read the decision, he basically cried alligator tears saying how this is going to make us all less safe and make law enforcement's job harder and blah, blah, blah, even though that's not the case in any other state. He also then went on to say that they will continue to vigorously defend all of the other gun control laws

0: that are still on the books.
1: Of course they will.
0: Yeah.
1: Yep, suppress people's rights as much as humanly possible. I mean, that's what it's all about. We all know gun control is a farce and does nothing to stop crime.
0: Right, yeah. And, you know, Bill, it would be... It'd be one thing if it was truly... You could point to, and I'm not saying this is how I believe, but you could point to a graph chart or something that says, okay, Massachusetts is the safest state in the nation now that they've passed all this legislation. You would have a lot of people that would want to argue for a repeal or for some sort of change to the Second Amendment. But the statistics show just the opposite. We are the most violent state in New England. You got New Hampshire, which has got less gun control than any other New England state, is the safest state in the country, Bill. And it touches borders with Massachusetts.
1: Absolutely. Absolutely.
0: So you can't even use statistics. It's solely reasoned on emotion and... You know, we don't like guns, so therefore you can't have one. That's the way they view it. And, you know, frankly, our founders would be very disappointed in that modern-day take of how to treat the Second Amendment.
1: They'd be rolling in their graves. What do you think infringement in the Constitution? They put it in there for a reason.
0: Yeah, I agree. And it's the only one that says that. And of all the first 10 amendments. And ironically, it has been infringed more than any of the other rights. It's unbelievable.
1: Yeah, they think it's a second-class right, and it's not. It's just as important as everyone.
0: Yeah.
1: So
0: crazy. All right, man. Well, keep up the good work. I appreciate you, bud. And we will win this November 3rd.
1: Yes, we will.
0: Failure is not an option. All right. God bless. Have a great day. 508-775-9985 is the number if you want to be on with me. Pretty excited about some news that I'm going to break right now if I can. I got to just double check my text to make sure I got the green light. And if I do, all right. So, a fellow that I've been covering and become friends with over the past year had a massive, massive victory on Friday. You've heard me talk about him. He's a Falmouth resident, Scott LaPon, who's been incarcerated in his house pre-trial incarceration for 868 days, I think it is. He hasn't been to trial, and he's been on a bracelet under home detention, home confinement, 868 days, I believe is the count. I don't have the official count right in front of me, but think about that. You haven't had trial. You haven't been able to live your life, work your job, raise your kids, bring them to games, bring them to school, watch them at their sporting events for almost 900 days. It's almost 3 years. That's two plus years. And you haven't even had your day in court. I ask everybody who is about to hear what I'm going to say to think about if this constitutes the right to a speedy trial. Not to mention, he's been disposed of his personal belongings and possessions pre-trial. There hasn't been an adjudicated case against him. There hasn't been a judgment by a judge against him. And he has his personal property that has been seized for almost 900 days now, taken from him at gunpoint. Then you have the Fourth Amendment protections against unreasonable searches and seizures. And when his wife was in the driveway in a t-shirt in 30-degree weather, and they wouldn't let her go in the house, and they wouldn't show her a subpoena or a warrant because they didn't have one, because they said there wasn't probable cause to get one. But they show her the application for it and said, we're coming in one way or another, tonight or tomorrow. And she told him a number of times to leave my property and come back with a warrant. And they didn't. And they followed her in the house and then went through their stuff and, you know, froze the house. So that's a violation of the Sixth Amendment. That's a violation of the Fourth Amendment. It's a violation of the Second Amendment. Not to mention the Eighth Amendment of cruel and unusual punishment. To be put a citizen of Massachusetts on home confinement under the dangerousness statute. Same thing that Kyle Collada was held under for 120 days. Without a trial, and watch their whole case fall apart in front of you, because their case literally fell apart when one of the arresting officers had an OUI and was relieved of duty and wouldn't show up to testify, finally did. The truth of the matter is, this is the biggest travesty. And hopefully, Massachusetts gets a smackdown for this like we have never seen before. I'm hoping and hopeful that Harmeet Dhillon will get a hold of this under the Civil Rights Division of the DOJ and look at every single infringement. Not to mention, we already talked about the Second Amendment, the Fourth Amendment, the Fifth Amendment, the Takings Clause, the Sixth Amendment, the Eighth Amendment. How about the First Amendment? Because they said he couldn't even go on social media. He couldn't talk about this. He couldn't shop online. That's all First Amendment violations. He obviously couldn't go to church if he had to be at his house. It's all a First Amendment violation, a Second Amendment violation, a Fourth Amendment, probably even a Third Amendment violation in there with the digital quartering of troops in his house. I'm sure they had all kinds of surveillance stuff and wiretaps and everything else. But the truth of the matter is, this past Friday, the motion to suppress evidence based on their warrantless search of his house was approved. Thank God that this court saw right through the prosecution. And by the way, this goes all the way to the Attorney General herself. This was directly out of her office. This was a joint operation authorized by Andrea Campbell. And all it has served to do is ruin a family's life who was not a violent threat to society, who didn't commit any crime, wasn't out robbing banks, wasn't out stealing scopes from gun stores. He was a father, a husband, a businessman, and a veteran. And, you know, just try to ruin his life. It's unbelievable. And the truth of the matter is, without that warrant, the state has zero. This whole case will collapse. And hopefully that ball and chain will be cut off his ankle soon. And I hope and pray that this state can prepare for one of the biggest civil rights violations in the history of our nation. Because this wasn't just one right being violated. As I just mentioned, it was probably 7 out of the first 10 amendments to the Constitution, not to mention 14th Amendment under equal protection under the law. It was just a travesty. And to say our government did this to somebody, did this to a citizen who served his country, I'm sorry. This is why people sour when it comes to our government. This is what drives people to be unreasonable when government forces them to do unreasonable things. But I believe that it is coming to an end, thank God. That motion to suppress is huge. The state has no case. And again, he wasn't in the commission of a violent crime. He wasn't doing anything. It's a technical violation of our unconstitutional laws. That is unbelievable. And hopefully, the state has to own that. I hope and pray for the sake of Scott and his family that this is the biggest civil rights lawsuit in the history of mankind in our country. In my opinion, it should be in the hundreds of millions of dollars. How do you give a man 2+ years of his life back for everything that was done to him, every violation of his rights along the way? It is arrogance at its best and tyranny at its worst. And I think that this state owes him a huge debt. And I hope and pray that the people responsible lose their jobs, have to go spend more time with their families because they have no more employment. And really, it should reach the highest level. It should reach the Attorney General. And I hope and pray Harmeet Dhillon will get in there and will do something about it, because it needs to happen. And so, you know, it's a big deal. And we also have Kyle Kalata, who's still facing trial for him, and Samuel Lakis, who, you know, they've dropped some more charges against him. They're still trying to pin this kid who's 23 years old, 24 years old, on the dean's list in East Springfield, trying to ruin his life for pre-deprivation of rights under the color of law without any due process. And the same thing has happened to Scott. So let's, I'm sure there'll be a GoFundMe for the civil rights lawsuit, or a Give, Send, Go or something like that. I will certainly bring it to your attention. So stay tuned for that. Real quick, next Sunday night, the 26th at, the New Testament Church in Cedarville, I will be giving a seminar on Chapter 135 of the Acts of 2024 at 6 p.m. So if you want to join us, you can go to the civilrightscoalition.com's website and check out you know, all the activities, check out our calendar we got coming up. So I'm excited about that. And this will be a really good opportunity. I believe law enforcement, some candidates for office will be there as well. But really, it's just an informative session. So many people don't even know what Chapter 135 is. They don't know the ramifications of running afoul of it, like with the case of Kyle Kalata. And they don't understand the importance of the need to repeal this on November 3rd. So this will be a simple seminar. I'll do Q&A at the end. Please join us. New Testament Church in Cedarville, 6 p.m. on July 26th. I will be there, and a bunch of other people will be there, and the Civil Rights Coalition will be there. So it's going to be fun. We're going to have a good time, and lots of other stuff coming up in the future. So stay tuned. Head over to thecivilrightscoalition.com. I'm Toby Leary. Thank you all for joining me. I appreciate it when we get to talk all things guns, freedom, Second Amendment, and self-defense. And you'll see us on Tuesday on our podcast. So God bless. Have a beautiful day. Get out and enjoy the sun. Take care.
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3: The attacks continue. I'm Paul Stevens, Fox News. The U.S. bombarding Iran again for an eighth night in a row. Our Mike Tobin has the details from Tel Aviv.
4: The whole operation amplified by two U.S. service members who were killed, one missing, and four who were injured. This is the first time the U.S. has taken casualties since the signing of the Memorandum of Understanding, or ceasefire, which is now largely disregarded. The casualties were at the Mowafiq Salti Air Base in Jordan, to the eastern side of Jordan. They're a result of Iran's repeated repeated shots at U.S. bases in neighboring countries. At least one strike got through the defenses. Now, as fighters launched from aircraft carriers, Tomahawk cruise missiles blasted off from warships, U.S. Central Command stated that this eighth round of strikes was intended to punish the Revolutionary Guard forces who launched the attacks that killed U.S. service members in Jordan.
3: And Iran launching new attacks against Jordan, which triggered the air raid sirens in Israel. So far, 16 U.S. service members have been killed since the U.S. began hitting Iran. Iran says at least 50 people have been killed in the latest round of strikes. The mayor of New York City, Democratic Socialist Zohran Mamdani, considering the arrest of Israel's prime minister ahead of his visit to the Big Apple.
5: New York City Mayor Zohran Mamdani says his legal team is reviewing whether the city could arrest Israeli Prime Minister Benjamin Netanyahu if he visits for the UN General Assembly in September. Mamdani claims that Netanyahu should be charged by the International Criminal Court with war crimes. Israel rejects the allegations and the U.S. does not recognize the court's jurisdiction. Israeli officials say Netanyahu plans to attend the UN gathering despite Mamdani's comments.
3: And that's Fox's Chan Lee Painter. The current U.S. ambassador to the U.N., Mike Waltz, responding to Mamdani's claims, saying he has no legal authority to arrest Benjamin Netanyahu and says the comments are all for show. 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
8: Riding around the Cape this afternoon is looking good for you. No delays. You're a little slow once you get towards the bridges, however. Right now, Route 28, it's just about a mile or so of a slower ride up to the rotary. Once you're there, you're moving along. Route 6 westbound, there you're going to be backed up about 6 miles with a stop-and-go ride.
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11: 1 degree outside, meteorologist Danielle Noyce with your forecast. Varying amounts of sun and clouds today. Less humid, highs in the lower 80s with the west-northwest breeze, 5 to 15 miles per hour. Mainly clear skies tonight, lows in the lower 60s. A beautiful day tomorrow, lots of sun, low humidity, highs in the upper 70s. Partly sunny and turning quite sticky again on Tuesday. Highs in the upper 70s, breezy wind out of the south, and a chance of a shower in the afternoon and evening. For the only forecast you need to know, download our free 1 degree outside weather app in the App Store and Google Play.
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7: We're seeing a heavy ride on Route 6 westbound just before the Sagamore Bridge this afternoon. About 4 miles now, just stop and go getting there. Once you're there, you're in the clear. Route 28 northbound, that's a little heavy over there as well. Getting up to the Bourne Rotary, again, once you're there, you're in the clear. Sandwich Road and Scenic Highway, a little bit of delays.
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6: Now, your look at the 1 degree Outside Weather Network forecast for Cape Cod and the islands.
9: 1 degree Outside Weather Network meteorologist Danielle Noyce with your forecast. Partly cloudy this evening, gradually cruising back through the 70s into the lower 60s overnight tonight with mainly clear skies. Tomorrow, beautiful day, lots of sun, low humidity, highs in the upper 70s. Partly sunny on Tuesday and turning quite sticky again, highs in the upper 70s. Breezy wind out of the south, 10 to 20 miles per hour, and the chance of a shower in the afternoon and evening. For the only forecast you need to know, download our free 1 degree Outside Weather app on the App Store and Google Play.
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14: 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Those men, trusted educators, football coaches, and twins, are now facing more than 50 charges related to alleged child sex abuse. So why did it take so long? This is a story about a group of women who say they survived the abuse, who took matters into their own hands and are still fighting for the girls they used to be.
19: 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No one ever came forward.
14: They're telling their story in a new season of Dig, coming soon from the Kentucky Center for Investigative Reporting.
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20: Yo, so from a weight control standpoint, this is very good news. Additionally, green tea helps to stabilize blood glucose or blood sugar. And unstable blood sugar is one of the contributing factors to increased weight. So by stabilizing blood sugar, you have an effect on weight control and weight management. So it's really quite remarkable stuff. You need enough of it. We've got enough of it in green tea CR. It has to be the right extract. We've got the right extract. But the science is there for healthy weight management.
21: All right. Now, Chris, you say that with Purity's formula, it provides you with about 3 cups worth of green tea in each 2-capsule serving. So you get all of the green tea's concentrated benefits for energy, for heart health, for alertness in just 2 caps. Plus, you get the curcumin and the resveratrol, too. So it's easy. You call it your daily shortcut to better health. Explain this idea of a healthy shortcut and explain some of the top benefits as well.
20: Well, I mean, you could, for example, drink 3 cups of good concentrated green tea each day, eat at least 1 really rich curry made with a lot of turmeric root, and drink a couple of glasses of red wine. You could do that every day. Most people will not do that every day, but they still might want the benefits of 3 of the biggest superstar protective health-enhancing nutrients on the entire planet. So when I call this a daily shortcut, I'm simply saying that you can get in a capsule, in a good capsule, what you'd otherwise have to get by drinking a few cups of tea, eating at least 1 large, you know, turmeric-laden curry every day, and drinking a couple of glasses of concentrated red wine.
21: Again, we're talking with Chris Killam, the medicine hunter. Now, in this new green tea CR formula from Purity, it's really about the research. Share with us some of your favorite studies and the headlines on the curcumin that we didn't get to yet. I know this is one of your favorite ingredients for joint comfort and even for brain health.
20: Well, I especially like the liver protective, heart protective, and joint modifying properties of this stuff. The liver is our greatest detoxifying organ. And we know that we're constantly bombarded by toxins in the environment. In fact, blood studies show that newborn babies contain 200 industrial pollutants in their blood at the time of birth. So we need a functioning, super healthy, very strong liver. We might not think about our livers that much, but we need that. Mm-hmm. And we know that curcumin protects the liver. It keeps it strong. From a cardiac standpoint, it's highly beneficial for the heart. It's very good for maintaining healthy cholesterol and healthy platelet levels. And from a joint standpoint, we have innumerable studies showing overall improvement in joint health and relief and stable inflammatory activity, better joint mobility as a result of taking curcumin. I like the brain protective studies as well. You know, curcumin delivers all this. So I regard it as one of the single most important things that you can put in your body. And I'm very well aware that most people are not going to eat enough raw turmeric root to get the benefits that they should and that they can get from a concentrated curcumin extract.
21: 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Call now. All right, back to the show. Chris, I don't want to get too technical here, but these antioxidants in green tea are classified as polyphenols. And they really are super powerful and well-respected by scientists. But in this Green Tea CR formula, there's more. It's got the green tea, it's got the curcumin, the resveratrol that we talked about, plus grape seed extract, bioflavonoids, vitamin C. Can you talk to me about this array of really super antioxidants and polyphenols that you've put in the formula?
20: Well, yeah, I won't say that we kind of went overkill, but I will say that we really, really developed an efficient, comprehensive program here. Grape seed extract contain a group of highly specialized antioxidant compounds that not only do much of what I've already described, but also enhance the physical integrity of tissue in the blood vessels and the skin. So we put those in there for extra boost in antioxidant activity, but also for a specific type of activity that isn't as much addressed by the green tea, the curcumin, and the resveratrol. The bioflavonoids enhance the overall activity of vitamin C, and vitamin C itself is one of the most important nutrients that we can possibly take in. So I would say that we were very, very thorough. You know, when we went through what could be in this product, we said, you know, what would happen if we put in grape seed extract, bioflavonoids, and vitamin C? We realized that we would have an utterly superior formula. And just to reiterate, I want people to experience dynamic health. I want people to feel great. This formula, the Green Tea CR, will make you feel great. And that's the purpose of it.
21: All right, Chris, I love this Green Tea CR combination formula. And remember, the CR stands for curcumin and resveratrol. I love that with this complimentary bottle today, our listeners can get started for free. That's great value. What would people expect to pay if they bought all of these separately in the store?
20: Well, I think if they bought high quality products that contain these ingredients, they'd be into it for about $75 or so, possibly even 80.
21: Yeah.
20: So they'd wind up spending appreciably more than they're going to spend on the green TCR formula. And they still wouldn't get the grapeseed extract. They still wouldn't get the pine bark extract, the bioflavonoids, or the vitamin C.
21: Chris, what kind of results can people expect to see? What can they expect to feel once they start taking this formula?
20: I think that people will feel greater joint mobility and comfort. I think they'll feel more energy because these ingredients also help to stabilize and maintain natural, healthy blood sugar control. I think they'll have more sustained energy throughout the day. And I would just suspect that people will have an experience of greater vitality. When you have a more highly functional immune system, you just feel more energy and better overall. It's kind of, you know, like those days when you get up and go, wow, I feel great. This is a wow, I feel great formula.
21: Now, Chris, the green tea CR, let me get this straight. It provides about 3 cups worth of green tea in each 2-capsule serving. Plus, you get the antioxidant equivalent of several servings of fruits and vegetables. Plus, you get the resveratrol and the joint comfort and brain function benefits of the curcumin. I mean, wow, all in one formula. In the last 2 minutes, talk to me about this shortcut to better health and why you want everyone listening to this program to call now for that complimentary bottle of green tea CR.
20: Okay. Fortunately, there's an immense body of science that has been growing steadily for the past 20 years, and it's really rich science now. We know that of the various plant-derived substances that exist, green tea extract, curcumin extract, and resveratrol extract are at the absolute top of the list of protective, vitality-enhancing, overall health-promoting compounds. There just isn't anything like these. They're in the green tea CR, CR standing for curcumin and resveratrol, product in meaningful amounts. People will take this product. They're going to feel the difference. You're going to feel energy. You're going to feel more vitality. You're just plain going to feel better, kind of more fluid and in that flow of good health.
21: Sure.
20: 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And given that they can get a free bottle, I'm also not saying, now put yourself at great risk and spend a lot of money. I say, no, try it free. Let the product speak for itself.
21: 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We appreciate your insight. Thanks so much.
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3: Really shines. You see, what we need to understand is that your brain, even though it's only 2% of your body's weight, it utilizes 20% of your body's energy. This is a very thirsty organ for energy. And just like your muscles soak up the creatine like a sponge, because this is a naturally occurring molecule in the body, it passes right through the blood-brain barrier. Your brain neurons soak it up like a sponge, and it increases your creatine phosphate reserves in your brain. So now, in your brain, you have more readily available resources to do what? To recharge those neuronal batteries to make more energy inside the brain. So basically, what do you notice? Well, your memory is supported. And scientists have done some amazing research here. They found that people that take creatine, it supports their memory. It actually helps the brain to utilize oxygen better. It supports memory in people that are sleep deprived. It's been shown to help people add numbers quicker and for longer periods of time without mental fatigue. Get this study. Just 5 days of 8 grams of creatine supported mental tasks in subjects that were getting rapid fire questions. Scientists were asking them math questions and science questions over and over and over, and they found the folks on creatine didn't fatigue as quickly mentally. So this is amazing stuff. It's like a turbo booster for your brain. It's like a supercharger for your muscles. It recharges all your cellular batteries, so all of your cells, tissues, and organs have more readily available energy.
4: All right, Doc, I love that Everstrong appeals to athletes and people who want to get more reps in the gym, maybe get some extra power in their workouts. But you're also saying there's a big push in the nutritional community to encourage people in their 40s, 50s, 60s, 70s, and even 80s to leverage the power of creatine to stay fit, strong, and healthy. In fact, you say creatine is going mainstream. You know, I shared the story with you before. My mom, who's in her late 70s now, she's taking creatine. She works out a couple of days a week, 3 days a week. She goes to Nautilus, does the free weights because she's got osteoporosis. She wants to maintain her muscle mass and she wants to make her bones stronger. And as you pointed out, creatine helps to do that. And then the other 3 days during the week, she'll go and she'll swim. Now, she's not trying to get big or strong or anything like that, but even at her age, creatine has benefits.
3: Oh, yeah. And what blows me away about that story, because you told me before, is that her medical doctor recommended creatine for her. And that just goes to show how much more mainstream this is. It's called Everstrong, and it supports the muscles. It supports your power, your strength, your speed. If you're an athlete, you're certainly going to love it. But even if you're not an athlete, you notice the difference. Let's go to another study, one more review study. This out of the journal Current Aging Science, December 2013. I thought this was very cool because the researchers looked at the body of research out there on creatine in seniors without exercise. They wanted to see what happens when

0: seniors take creatine and they don't even exercise. So I'm quoting here. Creatine supplementation without associated resistance training seems to enhance muscular strength, power, and endurance, increase lean body mass. For those that don't know what that is, they're talking about muscle, and improve the functional capacity of the elderly. They go on to talk about how it supports bone health as well, and then they finish with this. Creatine supplementation without training in the elderly could potentially delay atrophy of muscle and improve endurance and strength. So here again, we see bottom line, creatine is very, very effective. It's going to help you to feel stronger whether you exercise or not. It supports your strength and power, your brain health, and on top of that, it supports your bone health. I mean, when you think about it, this almost sounds too good to be true, right?
1: Right, yeah.
0: If you're a person that never heard about this and you're listening to us, you would think this sounds too good to be true, right?
1: Yeah.
0: But it is true. Hundreds and hundreds of human studies back up what we're talking about. You're going to love the benefits you get with this EverStrong formula.
1: That's incredible. 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We'll give that number out again later in the show. But first, Dr. Levin, now listeners can only get EverStrong, this clinically tested creatine blend, from Purity Products, right?
0: Oh, absolutely. Yeah.
1: I know it combines the creatine with the vitamin D, the coffee berry, the fruit XB boron. And for those who don't know, talk about how these work so well together. There's a synergy, and it's also a great value, too. I know we have a free bottle today, but if you wanted to buy all of these things separately, it would cost a small fortune, wouldn't it?
0: Oh, absolutely. I mean, if you went out and bought the CreaPure creatine, that's the purest, finest creatine from Europe, if you bought that, and then you went out and bought a separate antioxidant formula and a separate joint formula and the vitamin D, it's going to cost you $80, $90, $100 a month. 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Your job is to be one of the first 1,000 callers and take it seriously. 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You just pay $6.95 for shipping. We want to get it right out to you. We want you to try this out. We want you to be the judge for yourself. Don't take my word for it. Try it. Look in the mirror. Go to the gym. Lift some weights. Play. Do whatever you do. See if you don't feel better.
1: All right, let's talk about how you take this. You have these easy-to-swallow tablets, which are super easy to swallow. It also comes in a very refreshing cherry berry powder. So how do you like to take it? And can people just choose the tablets or the powder when they call in for the free bottle today?
0: Yeah, you can choose tablets or powder. I personally use both. You know, on my workout days or days I'm making a protein shake, on days I'm juicing, let's face it, juicing is becoming very big these days. So if you're doing something like that, the cherry berry powder is fantastic. You just take a scoop, dump it right into your juice, dump it into your protein shake, and that's a great way to take it. But if you don't do that stuff, I mean, the tablets are super convenient. They're small, they're coated, they're easy to swallow. It's wonderful stuff.
1: Now, I know you're chomping at the bit to tell us a little more about the study that Purity did on the EverStrong powder. They tested golfers, and
0: right.
1: Purity found out that not only were these golfers getting stronger and more explosive, but they were driving the golf ball, get this, 14 yards further. That's amazing.
0: I have such a big smile on my face right now. I'm remembering when the researchers came back and gave us this information. I mean, we were bouncing off the walls. This is so exciting. The researchers called this a seminal study in sports nutrition, and this is on our EverStrong formula, the product we're talking about right now, the EverStrong powder. So double-blind, placebo-controlled study, 30 golfers took the EverStrong powder for 1 month. No exercise, nothing different. Just took our EverStrong powder for 1 month. In 1 month, they were banging the golf ball 14 yards further. Not
1: wow.
0: only that, 6% more power on the bench press, more explosive. They could lift the weight faster.
1: Hold on. Guys spend hundreds of dollars on new clubs to drive the ball further.
0: So, Trevor, I mean, you can spend $500 on a driver and
1: pick
0: up 5 yards, right? This is 14 yards. People shouldn't just ho-hum about this or yawn about this. This is amazing because, let's face it, this was a golf study, but more explosiveness, more speed, more power. This should help all sports. So if you're a tennis player, if you're a jogger, if you're any kind of an athlete, this has ramifications across the board. But again, these golfers 1 month on this Everstrong powder we're talking about today, banging the golf ball 14 yards further. Can you imagine? You get your bottle of Everstrong, you don't tell your buddies, take it for a month, and you go out and you're banging the ball 14 yards past them. They don't know what hit them.
1: Wow. All right, we just got a few minutes left here. I want you to recap this amazing story today about creatine, what you like to call the molecule of strength. Who needs it? And what about this double free bottle offer today with the Everstrong plus the B12 energy melts?
0: You know what? My one concern with this show is that literally it sounds too good to be true, right?
1: Right.
0: Like when I tell folks about Everstrong,
1: right,
0: I'm afraid they're going to think I'm making this up. It's not possible, right? You know, I know how you feel because 6, 7, 8 years ago when I started to read about creatine, I almost couldn't believe it. I said to myself, if it's really this good with an excellent safety profile, how come everybody's not using it? But I started to use it and I noticed some incredible benefits. It's just phenomenal. And it's as simple as this. You're going to get on the Everstrong. You're going to try it. You're going to get stronger. You're going to get more powerful. You can look in the mirror and see the difference. There's hundreds and hundreds of human studies backing this up. These aren't studies with a hamster in a lab somewhere. We're talking human studies. I call this stuff muscle fertilizer. It's that great. And of course, we didn't just add the CreaPure creatine. We've discussed that. We added the Fruit XB. Remember that? Joint health. We added the coffee berry extract, that phenomenal antioxidant that's more potent than blueberries and strawberries for powerful antioxidant protection. I added the vitamin D because it's so important across the board, great for bone health, but also for seniors, vitamin D so important for muscles, especially as we get older, for strength and coordination. So this is a very comprehensive formula. Again, this would easily cost you $80, $90, $100 to replicate on your own, but today it's free. And not only that, let's not forget about the B12 energy melts, because we're talking about energy here today. And when you think energy, you think B12. B12 is critical for making red blood cells to carry oxygen to the tissues. The biotin in there is great for the hair, skin, and nails. 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Be one of the first 1,000 callers. 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It never happens. 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You're going to tell your friends, relatives, loved ones. 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
1: 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Thank you for your time.
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5: That has come from talking to everyone I've talked to, working on all the different ventures and other things that I've done up until this point. Mm. And I wish someone had said that to me even earlier. So if you're younger than 19 and listening to this, first of all, good for you. This is awesome. Mm-hmm. Believe in yourself and keep going for it. And hopefully that's helpful to you.
6: Very helpful. And it's funny is that every major person that we have had on the show, like I'm talking about Hal Elrod, Miracle Morning. We had Frank McKinney, massive custom, spec home developer. The guy builds multi-million-dollar spec homes and then sells them, which is wild. So like you don't normally see that, right? That's people in that price range, 10 million, 40 million. Like they're selling custom homes. He builds them spec and sells them, which is wild. They all have said and mimicked similar things there too, which is just great. Julius, before we let everybody go, where can they find you? How can they follow your podcast? You got to follow this guy. He's amazing.
5: Thank you for asking and the shining endorsement.
6: Of course, I mean it.
5: Anywhere on the internet, if you type in Julius Pierannunzi, Pierannunzi, you'll be able to find me. Every social media, and the show is The Wild Why Show. 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
6: Awesome. Good stuff. Hey, Julius, you know, we have a section on the show. If you go to wealtharchitectradio.com, you go to the vault, and you weren't expecting this question. You go to the vault for our listeners. You can go ahead, enter your email address in there, and you're going to have access to all of our content here on the show, right? Some specialized content, stuff that our contributors are giving. Do you have anything you want to share on the vault? It could be anything. It could be, you know, like your favorite thing that you've learned that have helped shape your where you're at, your mindset. It could be something somebody has taught you. It could be anything. It could just be, hey, where do I find Julius out in the world? How do I follow his podcast? Do you want to share anything in the vault?
5: In 2017, we went on a trip to India and Bhutan.
6: Mm-hmm.
5: And as a part of that trip, we stayed at a wonderful hotel. We saw the beautiful parts of India. And then towards the end, we ended up at the famous river where thousands of people make the pilgrimage through the river each year to go to a certain temple. Mm-hmm. The specifics are escaping me. But they took us there, and there was a flower market right underneath the bridge where we were, and we were in a group. And so people in the group were buying flowers. But I'll never forget turning around and looking underneath the bridge and seeing two boys and their dad living in cardboard boxes with a tarp covering the cardboard boxes. Mm. And these two kids looked at me, and I looked at them, and you know, to see someone your own age and the difference in opportunity that's available just because I happen to be born in the United States and they happen to be born in India. Mm. You know, that's a part of the incredible feeling of gratitude of being an American and being born here. So,
6: wow.
5: Very proud. And I feel that it's important to give back.
6: Wow. That's pretty amazing. Good stuff. Perfect.
5: Is that good for the vault?
6: That's perfect. Well, the vault is actually content that we add into the physical vault.
5: Oh, cool.
6: As well. But that is also in the show as well, too, Julius.
5: Okay.
6: Fantastic. Julius Purananzi, and you can think about it, too. We'll have it on for when the show airs. We're going to have something on there.
5: Okay.
6: You know, we'll talk about it. Good stuff, Julius. Thank you.
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12: Every market's a bit different, but that is how we're doing it. And I do feel that if you know the market and you know the inventory, that you can advise them on here's what to do, here's what not to do, this house might not work for you. 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
12: I don't know.
13: It is not like a buyer's agent or a showing agent on my team that's also there and knows that client just as well as I do. Like, that's not what I'm talking about. I'm talking about these, I can't do it on Saturday, or I don't show property or anything like that. I'm going to jump on this app. I'm going to hire any agent at random to just open the door.
12: Wow. No way. Yeah. There goes your fiduciary responsibility. Like, how is that? I didn't even know that was a thing.
13: Oh, wow. Yeah. Oh, my God. Wow. It's very popular. And then that showing agent gets paid like $50-$75 or something like that.
12: Could you imagine? But you see, this is what I'm talking about, right? So like, if you're an agent right now in the space, you could be making, attorney money, doctor money, okay? Because it's valuable what we do. But what's going to happen is that's going to boil down into like a $20 to $40 an hour job with the salary. Like, you're going to be a Redfin agent before you know it, or worse, or less, you know. And the whole move is, and we're going to jump from this subject in a second, Rob, but the whole move is, I think that even the government wants to get all of the agents into a W-2 type of thing. And what do you lose if you do that? You lose your ability to write off business expenses. You lose your ability to operate independently. You lose your ability to be what you are now, right? You lose your ability to operate at the highest of level. Like, if you want to travel and if you want to go to a real estate conference and better your skills, if you're a W-2 employee, you're not writing that off. So how is that going to impact things too? There's 1.5 million real estate agents, or I'm sorry, realtors in the United States right now. Do you think that number is going to come down with technology and with these changes? Do you think it's going to go up? Do you think it's going to stay the same? I'm curious your thoughts on that.
13: Oh, it's going to go down, right?
12: I think so too. Yeah.
13: And on the W-2 side, imagine, like, think of this. If somebody's paying you a double W-2, W-2 mm-hmm. is guaranteed money, right? Like hourly or salary, right? Those are your only options. Do you want, determined by the broker, right? That would be the guy who's paying you.
12: Yeah.
13: To set your hourly and salary. And then since he has to pay you, right, that comes with strings. Anytime there's guaranteed money, there's strings. So now the entire world flips as an agent. You don't have freedom. You don't have flexibility. Mm-hmm. You don't have to do it the way you want to, et cetera, right? Right now, all those risks are mine. If I don't get up and work,
12: right,
13: I don't make a sale. But the second it's up to the broker, now he's going to be like, now you're on the phone for he's going to have guarantees that he can generate money to thus pay you, right? It would change the entire game.
12: Mm-hmm. And you know what? The other thing too, for the consumer is like, if somebody is getting paid, guaranteed paid, what incentive are they going to, how hard are they going to hustle? I can tell you there's a huge difference between order taker agents. Those are agents that just get like referrals or leads from their, you know, from a team or from someone else, versus the hustlers. I want to hire a hustler. I want to hire somebody that is really great in sales, that can negotiate, that knows the ins and outs. I want to hire a specialist. And I think that you're going to, again, going back to the advisors, I think you're going to find that there's going to be a large group of agents turning advisors, of people that are taking a little bit more of that more traditional full service type of approach to the business. And I think that those people are going to do really well in the business too. So it's kind of funny. Let's see how it all shakes out. We can replay this 5-10 years from now and say, hey, we were right on the money, or we were wrong and we are out of jobs, right?
13: Yeah. I don't know. I don't have a plan B. I've been doing this 17 years. So, you know, I do have to act and operate as if it will be here, or, you know, I'm kind of a thought leader. You know, I'm a speaker at conferences, et cetera, right? Like, it's right. Part of my job to talk to the realtor base and say, guys, if you don't wake up and look or do things, we're all gone, right? So I'm a leader. We've got to take responsibility, or else we'll lose.
12: Absolutely. So that actually takes us into this next point right here. Now, you've built multiple businesses around real estate, as have I, right? And I think that's a great thing. What's the big

0: that's how it kind of started. I find that so many industries have turned, you know, transactional, and I'm just not a transactional person. So, you know, I started a property management company. A lot of the reason was, is A, I would teach people how to make wealth in real estate, and I didn't have anyone to hand it to and say like, okay, now you manage this. That is great. Right. Like, they didn't take care of him like I would. They didn't care for him like I would. So I was like, screw it. If I can't find somebody to refer to, I'll start it myself. And that's, you know, how property management started. Same thing with insurance. We would help a client purchase something. They would go on to Geico.com or whatever. And Geico's not a bad company, but they would just go on to get their cheapest quote they could, and then something would happen. And they were not well protected, not well insulated. So I'm like, well, screw this. I'll just start an insurance company and make sure that our clients are introduced to companies that value service first, that value advising first, and that think of you first. And that's how we make all of our money. Right. And so that's kind of how they all got started.
1: Wow. I love that. How do you keep it all together? So you're a business owner, you're running multiple facets. I mean, you're running 1, 2, 3 businesses?
0: And a charity. Yeah.
1: And a charity. Okay.
0: Yeah.
1: That's fantastic. Now, how do you have that much time in a day? Like, what are you doing?
0: Well, so funny you should say that, right? So right now I'm sitting in Breckenridge, Colorado at my Vistage retreat, you know, hanging out with a bunch of CEOs, and I'm one of the smaller CEOs in my group for sure. It's the same way they do it, right? They hire really competent people that share their mission, vision, and values to execute the company's mission and vision, right? So we've just got a lot of really, really great people that operate in those spaces. You know, Rick Klein with our insurance agency knows insurance inside and out, and all he cares about is that you are happy and feel great about your insurance, and you were well-educated to make a great choice. Eric at Level Up Property Management, he kind of runs the entire boat there. And all he's concerned with is the tenant happy, so that way we get renewals and they take care of the house. We contact them and talk to them, and he cares. He cares that they're happy, and the landlord's happy. And the landlord is happy when the property is well taken care of and there's low vacancy rates.
1: So, Rob, you've been in real estate about, what, 16, 17 years, right?
0: Yeah, since 2008.
1: Okay, cool. All right, so now looking back, 2008, which that year had all of its own problems, right? All of its own chaos. Are you like surprised at the trajectory of your career? I mean, you've been very successful. You've opened up all these businesses. Did you have that thought going into real estate that you were going to do so much more? Or going into real estate where you're just like, oh, I'm going to get into real estate, I'm going to sell real estate?
0: I got into real estate by accident.
1: That's how it usually happens.
0: Yeah. So I was a teacher, and I was a history teacher, and there were no history teaching jobs available. I worked with this interesting charter school for a minute, but that was not great. And then I tried to go back to be a normal teacher, and there were no history teaching jobs available. So one of my mentors at the time said, hey, Rob, I've got this real estate office. You know, could you get into it? I just need somebody I can trust. I'm probably going to have to shut it down or merge it with another one. And until I, you know, work all that out, I need someone there that I know, like, and trust. Fast forward a year later, me and the other guy that were there turned that office around, like, just because I was like, well, I'm not just going to sit here and like, I'll try to make this better. Right.
1: Yeah. And that's you. That's very you.
0: Yeah. And what was neat about it is I didn't have any fear of doing anything because it was shutting down or merging. Like, that was the plan, right? So I'm like, okay, I'll just read some business books and experiment and do all this. And then a year later, you know, went from losing like $250,000 to almost breaking even. And that was 2009. So he was like, I'm stoked. And
1: yeah.
0: And I just never left.
1: That's amazing. Well, you've made quite a name for yourself, and I don't know that there's anybody in the network that doesn't know Robert Tate. And look, if you want to find out more about Robert Tate or you want to connect with him, feel free to follow him on Instagram, of course, or check out dstreetbrokers.com. 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Robert, great having you here.
0: Hey, thanks.

0: so much, man.
1: You're welcome. I enjoyed the conversation, and we'll see you very soon.
2: Perfect. See you in September.
1: Another episode in the books, and you can check it all out at wealtharchitectradio.com. 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So this is previous segments that we had. There's some really great content in there. You can check that out. And make sure you follow our guests as well. Julius, check him out. Unbelievable. And Robert with Engel and Volkers and Denver and Breckenridge. Just fantastic people. We learned so much from the folks that come in on this show. We hope you're enjoying it. Make sure you reach out to us and let us know what content you enjoyed, what else you want to hear and see more of. God bless you. We'll be back here next week on the Wealth Architect Radio. I'm Emilio Despirito. We'll see you later. Peace.
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0: death toll climbs. I'm Angelo Bavaro, Fox News. The U.S. announcing another death of a service member in addition to the discovery of remains as it launched more airstrikes at Iran today in response to the killing of U.S. troops in Jordan.
1: There was that strike at the base in Jordan, and we reported that two service members had been killed and a third was missing. Well, remains have now been found, and steps are being taken for a positive identification. In northern Iraq, there was a team that was disposing of the explosives from the warhead in an Iranian attack drone. Something went wrong in that controlled explosion, and another U.S. service member was killed. The identities are being withheld out of respect for the families of the fallen. Iran has menaced that base in Jordan and other bases in the region with drones and missiles. Most are intercepted, but on Friday, one got through the defenses. Central Command says this eighth night of intensified strikes is intended to punish the Revolutionary Guard forces who launched the attacks that killed the U.S. service members in Jordan.
0: Fox's Mike Tobin. The Trump administration is ramping up its crackdown on migrant truck drivers by targeting schools that give out licenses.
2: DHS released photos from the ongoing investigation saying so far roughly 75 entry-level driving training schools are suspected of fraud. The accusations include using improper driving certifications, falsifying records, and failing to properly train drivers. Transportation Secretary Sean Duffy says the department has taken more than 24,000 drivers who cannot speak English off of the roads, four states to cancel more than 28,000 licenses issued illegally, and gotten more than 9,500 unqualified training schools off the federal registry.
0: Fox's Natalie Chuck. Ryan Fox of New Zealand survived the back nine of the Royal Birkdale and delivered the biggest putt of his life Sunday with a 12-foot birdie on the final hole to win the British Open. 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
6: We're seeing a heavy ride on Route 6 westbound just before the Sagamore Bridge this afternoon. About 4 miles now, just stop and go getting there. Once you're there, you're in the clear. Route 28 northbound, that's a little heavy over there as well, getting up to the Bourne Rotary. Again, once you're there, you're in the clear. Sandwich Road and Scenic Highway, a little bit of delays.
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5: Now, your look at the 1 degree outside weather network forecast for Cape Cod and the islands.
10: 1 degree outside Weather Network meteorologist Danielle Noyce with your forecast. Mainly clear skies tonight, low temperatures in the lower 60s. Tomorrow, great day, lots of sunshine, low humidity, highs in the upper 70s. Tuesday's partly sunny and turning quite sticky, highs in the upper 70s with a breezy wind out of the south, 10 to 20 miles per hour, gusting occasionally higher, and the chance of a pop-up shower in the afternoon and evening. For the only forecast you need to know, download our free 1 degree outside weather app on the App Store and Google Play.
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0: demonstrates an utter contempt for the taxpayers, an utter contempt for the country, a willingness to prioritize your political cronies over the nation. And the people who did this need to be investigated. 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
1: 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We'll come right back. It is Verdict with Senator Ted Cruz. Ben Ferguson with you. More coming up.
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3: Ted Cruz, Ben Ferguson with you. 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Senator, I want to start off this last segment by saying I don't ever want our government to be weaponized against our political adversaries. Notice I didn't even use the word enemy. Democrats use the word enemy to describe Republicans. I say adversaries. But I do want to hold those accountable that are actually doing corrupt things. And we now know a lot more about the investigation and the Chinese Communist Party tycoon, Neville Roy Singham, and it should get a lot more attention than it is right now. Certainly the media, they're looking the other way.
4: Well, that's exactly right. And, you know, we ended the last segment by talking about the need for accountability of the corruption within the Biden administration, that those who broke the law need to be held to account. And on this podcast, we have talked at great length about the need to follow the money, that these anti-American efforts. Look, if you look at all of the stories in today's pod, they're interwoven. The DSA, there is clearly a funding stream funding the anti-Semitic protests on college campuses, funding the communists tearing this country apart, funding the DSA, funding the Black Lives Matter and Antifa riots across the country, funding the open border riots in L.A. and elsewhere. The money stream, and what I've urged the Department of Justice, what I've urged the FBI from the beginning of this second Trump administration, follow the money, the people who are paying for this. This is not organic. When people carry out these acts of violence, it's not organic. When you look at the anti-Semitic protests, the tents all match. Follow the money. And then we, in a previous podcast a couple of weeks ago, talked about the bombshell story that we've all seen, the rising sentiment against AI, that on the left and the right, suddenly people are saying, gosh, I don't like AI, shut down data centers. Kathy Hochul, just this past couple of weeks, said no data centers in New York. And the bombshell story that much of that is being paid for by a communist named Neville Roy Singham, who has deep ties to the Chinese Communist Party. And listen, we're in a race, America and China, to see who will develop AI first. If China wins, it will put China in a position to dominate the world economically, but also whichever country wins, the values of that country will dominate AI. So if China wins, AI will be dominated by Communist Party control and surveillance and propaganda and espionage. And I think all of us want AI to instead reflect American values, to reflect free speech and individual liberty and free enterprise. Well, a bit of good news, which is the Trump Department of Justice is doing exactly that. It's following the money and it's holding people to account. Let me read from a story in CBS News. Husband of Code Pink founder being investigated under federal foreign agent and tax laws. Neville Roy Singham, the wealthy husband of the founder of the progressive nonprofit Code Pink and the benefactor of far-left political causes, is under criminal investigation by a grand jury in the Southern District of New York, according to multiple sources with knowledge of the matter. The investigation began by looking into possible violations of the Foreign Agents Registration Act and has since expanded into a criminal tax probe over whether the money was unlawfully funneled through nonprofits he controls, and whether he lied on the tax forms for those nonprofits known as 990s. Singham is a major financial backer of a New York City-based nonprofit called the People's Forum, a left-leaning nonprofit that advocates for causes impacting the working class and other marginalized groups. He's also the founder of ThoughtWorks, an IT consulting company, and is married to Jody Evans, co-founder of the anti-war group Code Pink. Singham sold ThoughtWorks to a private equity firm in 2017 for $785 million. At around the same time, Singham moved his business operations to Shanghai, China, and began funding a vast global network of nonprofits and think tanks to the tune of hundreds of millions of dollars. According to reports of the Free Press and the New York Times, Singha moved the funds through shell companies and other opaque entities, advancing his brand of leftist politics while pushing pro-Beijing messaging. He injected much of his own money into Code Pink, funding up to a quarter of its operation, according to reports. Soon, Code Pink softened its stance on China, which had previously been highly critical of Beijing's human rights policies. Among other things, the group defended China against widespread reports its government was committing genocide against a Muslim minority group in the country's far northwest. So I and numerous other senators on the Judiciary Committee have urged the Department of Justice to look into this. Chuck Grassley wrote a letter urging DOJ to do that. Here's what Grassley's letter said. Quote, evidence suggests that the People's Forum and Code Pink have been funded and influenced by Mr. Neville Roy Singham and the Communist Chinese government, both of which are foreign principals. The evidence also suggests that the People's Forum and Code Pink have engaged in covered political activities that directly advance the Communist Chinese government's political and policy interests. And by the way, Neville Roy Singham's response to that is, quote, I categorically deny and repudiate any suggestion that I am a member of, work for, take orders from, or follow instructions of any political party or government or their representatives. I am solely guided by my beliefs, which are long held personal views. So, well, there's going to be an investigation into it. I don't know if this guy is just a communist who hates America and wants to destroy our nation, or if he's a communist who hates America and wants to destroy our nation, who is working directly for and may even be funded by the Chinese Communist government. That's one of the things that I would imagine the investigation will examine. Either way, I am very glad the Department of Justice is examining the hundreds of millions of dollars he is using to fund the people that are tearing our country apart.
3: Yeah, and that's the key thing there. And if you're doing something that is illegal and it's coming in with the Chinese Communist Party, why would anyone not want that to be investigated if that's what the evidence is showing? That's the core part here that I think matters for all Americans.
4: You know, it's one of the things that is dangerous in this world where we're on social media, where you see things, you're on X or Facebook or wherever you are. And suddenly a lot of people seem concerned about something, and that can seem organic. And we are seeing more and more paid foreign influence operations. And China puts a lot of money into undermining America. Qatar puts a lot of money into undermining America. Iran puts a lot of money into undermining America. You know, there was a report from the Bitcoin Policy Institute that says for the past 5 years, nonprofits funded by Neville Roy Singham have been putting out papers opposing export controls on advanced semiconductors to China, putting out newsletters quoting Chinese communist officials blasting America's approach to technology, and articles characterizing U.S. data centers as fronts in the, quote, new Cold War on China. And this is a deliberate foreign influence effort that is targeting the American economy, it's targeting AI, it's trying to get America to stop leading in AI, and it's trying ultimately to defeat capitalism and destroy our country. It has the exact same objectives as the DSA radicals that are taking over the Democrat Party.
3: Yeah, it really is incredible. Don't forget, we do the show Monday, Wednesday, and Friday, so make sure you hit subscribe or auto-download button wherever you get your podcast. Just put in Verdict with Ted Cruz, especially if you're listening on the radio. And we'll see you back here on this radio station next week as well. Have a great week, and we'll see you on the podcast all week long. You've been listening to Verdict with Ted Cruz with Ben Ferguson, and we'll see you back here next week.
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7: Four U.S. service members have died. I'm Carmen Roberts, Fox News. U.S. military recovers the body of the soldier missing in Jordan after Iran struck that base Friday night. Two other soldiers were killed in action during that night, and now we are learning that a fourth soldier died yesterday in Iraq. Fox's Alex Hogan has more from Washington.
8: Central Command says that that service member was killed Saturday. That was during a controlled detonation of an unexploded ordnance in northern Iraq from a downed one-way Iranian attack drone, and it follows yesterday's announcement that two U.S. service members had died, one went missing, and four were evacuated to Jordanian hospitals after that Iranian missile and drone attack on a base in Jordan on Friday. U.S. forces today carried out their eighth consecutive night of attacks on Iran. This as Iran continues to carry out its own strikes. And today, Jordan's armed forces say that they shot down three Iranian missiles. And the U.S. embassy there in Jordan has warned Americans today to refrain from traveling to the airport or to the seaport.
7: Iran's supreme leader has reportedly left Iran. The Times of Israel cites Saudi media in reporting that Mujtaba Khamenei left the country, although Tehran has not confirmed that. Khamenei was not seen in public since taking power after his father's death on the first day of the war in February. Spain wins the FIFA World Cup Championship. The team absolutely dominated the match in possession and shots attempts and defeated defending champs Argentina in extra time.
9: We started the final 15-minute period of this World Cup final, and Ferran Torres, who had been sent on as a substitute, scored that goal.
7: That is Fox's Jonathan Hunt in East Rutherford, New Jersey. Argentina did play much of the second half with only 10 players as Enzo Fernandez was sent off after getting two yellow cards. 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
10: One Degree Outside, Weather Network meteorologist Danielle Noyce with your forecast. Mainly clear skies tonight, low temperatures in the lower 60s. Tomorrow, great day, lots of sunshine, low humidity, highs in the upper 70s. Tuesday's partly sunny and turning quite sticky, highs in the upper 70s with a breezy wind out of the south, 10 to 20 miles per hour, gusting occasionally higher, and the chance of a pop-up shower in the afternoon and evening. For the only forecast you need to know, download our free One Degree Outside weather app on the App Store and Google Play.
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12: Welcome to Cape Retirement Radio. I'm Deb Lawler, and I'm with Chris Luton. 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Hi there, Chris. How goes it?
13: It goes great. Everyone, I trust, had a good fourth in that for you.
12: Yes. I mean, it seems way back in the rearview mirror at this stage of the game. I don't know why that is, but we're rolling along in the heat of summer.
13: It was only a couple of weeks ago, but right now, looking forward to next week, my granddaughter's first birthday. So my first granddaughter's Crazy. First birthday, Layla, will be turning one.
12: Now that seems like a real distant rearview mirror picture, yes. Too. But, oh, I do remember that a whole year. Boy, yes. That's amazing.
13: She's growing so fast, walking, and all of that good stuff. A couple of words here. Teeth are coming in, and cute as a button.
12: Oh my gosh, that's great. Okay, let's get to work then so you can get busy with the grandchildren. Chris, today we're calling today's show The Great Retirement Reset. And I think that's exactly what's happening out there. The economy is certainly changing, technology as well. Artificial intelligence is changing businesses. Markets are changing. Interest rates have changed. Inflation changed everything. So here's the question. Has your retirement plan changed?
13: Yes, Deb. So for many people, the answer is no. And that's really what concerns me as a financial advisor. Most retirement plans weren't built to fail, but they were built for a different world than we have right now. So if you haven't reviewed your retirement strategy in several years, which I know a lot of you haven't, there's a very good chance it's based on assumptions that simply aren't true anymore today.
12: Well, let's talk about those things that have changed, especially a lot in the last few years.
13: It's incredible, Deb. I mean, artificial intelligence is transforming industries, including mine, and interest rates are very different than they were several years ago. Investment choices have definitely expanded out there. There are different offerings and people may not be realize that they could take advantage of. Inflation certainly has kicked us in the butt and reminded everyone that prices don't stay the same all the time. Healthcare costs continue to rise. We've had that wave for a very, very long time and don't see that changing anytime soon in the future. Tax laws also continue to evolve. And yet many people are still relying on these retirement strategies or a plan they put together many, many years ago. The world has kept moving, but your retirement plan probably didn't.
12: And this isn't all about problems either, Chris. There are opportunities as well that people might be missing.
13: Yeah, absolutely. I mean, that's a great point. One of the biggest mistakes people make is assuming retirement planning is only about protecting your money. And it is about protecting your money, and protection matters. But today's environment has also created opportunities that simply weren't available or attractive in other market environments. So that's very exciting. Depending on someone's goals and circumstances, there may be more ways to improve how money works for them, create more efficient income for them, or better position assets for today's economy and getting exposed to some of these growth opportunities you just didn't have several years ago. But you have to know what's available.
12: We've talked about this one before, Chris. The biggest mistake people might be making is absolutely doing nothing.
13: Yeah, and you know, doing nothing feels safe, but sometimes doing nothing quietly costs you. And maybe your investments are still appropriate, maybe they're not. Maybe your risk level has drifted. 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Maybe inflation is quietly shrinking your purchasing power. 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
12: 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If you'd rather call, the number is 508-659-5849. 508-659-5849. So, Chris, people update their phones, they update their computers, they remodel their kitchens, but retirement plans often stay exactly the same.
13: That's exactly right. And nobody would expect a smartphone from 10 years ago to have today's technology. It just couldn't happen, right? Mm. Yet people expect a retirement plan built 10 years ago to handle today's economy. And that's asking a lot. So a retirement strategy should evolve just like everything else in your life.
12: So let's ask every listener out there this one question.
13: Yeah, if you were starting a retirement plan today, knowing everything we know today, would you build it exactly the same way? Most people honestly don't know. That's why I have a job. But that's exactly why these reviews matter so much.
12: People often think, though, waiting is harmless. We're not hurting anything here.
13: Waiting has a cost. Every month you continue with an outdated strategy, you may be missing opportunities that are out there. So maybe your money could be producing more income for you in retirement. Maybe your taxes could be more efficient and you pay a little less to Uncle Sam. Maybe your risk could be reduced from what you currently sit, more in line with your risk tolerance. Or maybe your portfolio could be better positioned for today's market, taking advantage of AI and things like that. Or maybe everything is exactly where it should be. We don't know. The point is you shouldn't have to guess. You should know. and you need a review to divulge all these things. I often tell people retirement planning isn't about finding mistakes. It's about finding possibilities. So sometimes the best news we can give someone is you're doing a great job. Keep doing what you're doing. Or other times we discover opportunities they didn't even know existed. Either way, they leave knowing, and knowing creates confidence. And that's the whole thing. When people come to see me, most of the time they have a question mark. When they arrive in the office, it's right over the head. You can't miss it. But when they leave, that dissipates, and you can see the uncertainty dissipate and the confidence grow. And it's real important to have that confidence heading into retirement, and certainly while you're in retirement. So that peace of mind that we offer you is really priceless.
12: So let's give our listeners a little direction, Chris. What should they be doing?
13: Well, first of all, take advantage of the retirement reset. Let's review where you are today. Not where you were 5 years ago, not where markets were. Let's review your retirement using today's economy, today's opportunities, today's risks, today's tax environment, and today's income strategy. If you listen to the show for a while, and I know a lot of you have, and you thought, I should probably call someday, let me encourage you to stop waiting. Just like waiting on that, you know, reviewing your plan for all these years, don't wait on calling me, because every month that passes is another month your retirement plan may be operating under yesterday's assumptions instead of today's realities. And the great retirement reset isn't about starting over. It's about making sure your plan has kept pace with the world around it. You work too hard building your retirement to let it become outdated. So let's sit down. Let's review it. Let's look at opportunities that are out there for you. Let's make sure you're protected from, you know, unnecessary risk. Let's see if there are ways to improve your income, reduce that risk, and prepare for whatever is coming next. Because the world has changed. The only question left is, has your retirement plan?
12: So you talk about that question mark over people's heads, Chris. Sometimes I'm guessing the questions might be pretty simple.
13: Yeah, a lot of them are. I mean, one of the biggest questions, do I have enough money to retire?
12: Exactly.
13: And we're going to answer that for you in that meeting and give you an idea of what your retirement outlook is. And we run a scenario. We show you what it looks like as you sit without changing anything. And we run that scenario and give you an idea of your probability of success in retirement. And then we'll make some changes and tweaks with that software program and rerun it, hopefully improving your situation tremendously from where you were. So, and then again, you know, implementing those changes is something that I can do for you if you hire me. But again, vastly changing the outcome of your retirement. And then that erodes that question mark, because now you have so much confidence going in, knowing that you're going to be okay.
12: For someone who's waking up in the middle of the night, you know how that spirals downward, downward, downward. We may start with, you know, what I've got to do tomorrow, my grocery list. But when you start going deep into the retirement questions, do I have enough money? Am I taking care of my family? What happens to them if something happens to me? That's the thing that I want people to go away with, peace of mind.
13: Yeah, certainly. I mean, I've met thousands of people over my years of doing this, 30 years plus now. And when people come in, that is a fear of a lot of them. Have I saved enough, or you know, have I done the right things? We're going to answer all that for you. I would say 95% or so have done a good job, or have are in a situation where if we make a few tweaks, you're going to be okay. I'm not going to lie to you. There are a couple of you that will come in and, you know, unfortunately you're in a situation that isn't something we can get you to 100% probabilities of success. But for the other 95% that come in to see me, and we're able to show you that you are, or you could be really easily with a few changes, they leave without that question mark. They leave with confidence and they have a much better day. And if they're coming in with their spouse or significant other, what do they usually do when they leave? Go out for a nice dinner, maybe have a cocktail or something and cheer, but just have a much better weekend coming up than they were going to before. So keeping your head in the sand isn't going to change anything or help you. It's just going to create more stress and animosity towards retirement than if you actually address it. Because like I said, most of you out there, it's going to be a non-issue. And so why fret about something that's not a problem? Let me verify it for you that it's not a problem, that you're going to be fine. And let me show you how you can do better in the future.
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0: 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Chris's goal is to put wealth in your retirement, and it's right in his company's name, Cape Retirement Wealth Advisors. So, Chris, before the break, we were talking about the Great Retirement Reset and how the financial world has changed. So now let's talk about what people really care about, and that would be income, because when retirement begins, people stop asking, how much is my account worth? They start wanting to know, can we afford this? Can we take that trip? Will our money last?
1: That's exactly right, Deb. One of the biggest mindset changes in retirement is realizing your investments aren't there just to grow. They're to help support your lifestyle, of course. And at some point, your money has to start producing something for you, not just numbers on a statement. They need to produce real income, reliable income, and income that helps you enjoy retirement instead of worrying about it every day. I mean, every retirement needs more than one paycheck. So you have to have multiple paychecks coming in.
0: Yeah, most people spend 40 years working for one paycheck, but retirement doesn't work that way.
1: Not if it's designed well, because one thing we've learned over the years is that multiple income streams can create flexibility and certainly confidence. I mean, if you think about it, if one source changes, you still have others working for you. So that's why retirement income planning is so important. Depending on the individual, income may come from several places all working together.
0: So give us some examples of that.
1: Well, every plan is different, but we might look at income sources such as certainly your Social Security. Most everyone has that, of course. Maybe you have lucky enough to have a pension income, interest paying dividend investments that you may have, dividend producing stocks, maybe professionally managed fixed income portfolios, which we offer here, structured notes, structured note funds, certain annuity solutions may be applicable and used, and certainly tax efficient withdrawal strategies to reduce your overall taxes. So notice I didn't say one investment. I said a plan, of course. So because retirement isn't built around one product, it's built around a coordinated strategy. So your plan is a lot of things put together that are going to create that income, not just one thing.
0: Chris, you always have a lot of great analogies. So how would you describe that?
1: You put me on the spot here. So, okay, an analogy. Well, think of an orchestra. So the Boston Pops, right? You know,
0: okay.
1: Keith Larkart, right? you don't go to hear 50 violins playing the exact same note, of course. You hear strings, you hear brass, woodwinds, percussion, different instruments doing different jobs. Together, they create something that's very beautiful. Retirement income works in the exact same way. 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
0: 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And the number to call is 508-659-5849. Again, 508-659-5849. Chris, I hear you say this all the time, every dollar should have a purpose.
1: Yeah, absolutely. I mean, what I talk about is we all own a business and we have employees, and the employees are dollars. And so I ask my clients, you know, what job is your money doing right now? And is it helping generate income? Is it helping to fight inflation? Is it providing you stability in your retirement? Is it growing for the future? Or is it simply sitting there because nobody has reviewed it in years? Money without a purpose often becomes money that isn't working efficiently. And if something's not working efficiently for you, we got to, you know, fire them. if you have an employee that's not working for you, you got to do something about it. And that's exactly what happens, is you end up having these monies that are just not working efficiently for you. And therefore, your business is running slow, which means your retirement isn't very efficient and you're not getting the most out of it.
0: Well, let's connect this to inflation, because prices don't stay the same. So there's a double whammy.
1: Yeah, retirement doesn't come with fewer bills. In fact, for many people, healthcare costs increase, insurance premiums increase, travel costs increase, property taxes increase. I mean, everything gets more expensive, whether you're retired or not. So that's why income planning matters. Your retirement deserves the opportunity to keep pace with the life you want to live.
0: Here's another one. Let's talk about something we see fairly often, people with annuities that they've owned for a long time.
1: Yeah, this surprises people a lot. You know, some older annuities are doing exactly what they were designed to do, and they remain appropriate for a lot of folks. Others may no longer align with today's goals, income needs, or the features available in newer products. So the point isn't that the old annuity is automatically bad. The point is that old annuities deserve a review. Because markets evolve, products have evolved, retirement has evolved, and your strategy has evolved too. I mean, well, we've had the skyrocketing interest rates, which are still very high, haven't come down as quick as we'd hope. That means annuities that you bought several years ago probably could be doing something better for you with the new offerings that are available today. Again, it's not all of them, but certainly worth a review. It's no cost, and it's really just a math problem. You can decide whether the math works or not. And if so, you can make a change.
0: Here's another one for clients to consider: structured notes and structured note funds. So why are people today becoming more interested in those?
1: Well, because today's market offers more tools than many people realize. For appropriate investors, structured notes or professionally managed structured note funds may offer another way to pursue income, maybe a little higher than other opportunities that are out there. And so they're not right for everybody. There is some risk involved, of course, you got to consider, and they're a little bit complex, but hopefully I can, you know, smooth that out with you so you have a better understanding how they works. But they illustrate the point that today's retirees have choices. And one of my jobs is helping clients understand what those choices are, not to chase every new idea, but to determine what, if anything, belongs in your plan.
0: So here comes a big question. How does someone know if they are maximizing retirement income?
1: Well, most people honestly don't. They know what they own, at least most of the time. That's not always a given, actually. But they don't always know what their money could be doing. And so sometimes we discover opportunities through these reviews. Sometimes we can confirm everything is already positioned well for people, and that's great. And other times, The outcome is valuable, because now we're making decisions based on facts instead of assumptions. So having that review is really important.
0: You know what I love, Chris? I love the idea that retirement should still come with a paycheck.
1: Exactly. I mean, the goal isn't simply preserving your wealth. The goal is creating retirement where your money continues to contribute to you every single month, working while you're asleep, working while you travel, working while you're spending time with your grandchildren, working while you're living the retirement you've earned and that you expected to have. And that's what passive income is really about. if there's one thing I'd like listeners to remember today, it's this. You know, retirement isn't about collecting investments. It's about creating income, protecting what you've built, and making sure every dollar has its purpose and working for you. If you've never had someone review your income strategy, and if you never explored whether today's opportunities fit your goals, if you're not sure whether your current plan is built for today's economy, let's have a conversation, because you're probably missing out. You don't have to change everything. Usually when we do these reviews and I find these opportunities, it's a couple little changes. It's not changing your whole world. I think a lot of people have apprehension coming in because they think they have to change everything. And that's almost never the case. It's usually just a couple different tweaks that has a profound positive effect on your outcome in retirement.
0: Let's go back to something you talked about earlier. That would be that every dollar you have has a job. And if it doesn't do the job, we should fire it. You use that analogy also with the buckets. Like this bucket has a job, the money goes in that bucket. Talk about that.
1: Yeah. So if you want to simplify things, I think a lot of people talk about that on the radio and on TV and this and that. When you look at things, everything's segmented. So we'll call it buckets. So you have a short-term bucket, maybe a CD at the bank, savings account. They're not working really hard because they're not earning a lot of interest, but they have a purpose. And the purpose is emergencies, things of that nature. Maybe you need to have money set aside in case your hot water heater goes off, that type of thing. And so usually about 6 months of your expenses, annual expenses, are put in a bucket like that. And then the next bucket is going to be more midterm, 2 years, 2 to 5 year bucket, where that bucket you're going to rely on generating income. It's probably going to be exposed to less risk. Then you might have a third bucket that's more longer term, 7 to 10 years longer before you look to that money. And that's going to be more growth oriented. So depending on your risk tolerance, what your situation is, you'll have so much in each of these buckets. Now, there's probably more than three buckets. I'm just kind of making it simple here. But The whole idea is I think everyone can understand that every dollar doesn't have to be in the growth bucket trying to earn as much as possible. They're going to be in different buckets and different segments of the market to help address your short-term needs, your medium-term needs, your income needs, and your future growth needs.
0: So if you'd like more information on the buckets or making every dollar work for you, you can set up an appointment with Chris. 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
0: 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Hi there, Chris. How goes it?
1: It goes great. Everyone, I trust, had a good fourth in that for you.
0: Yes. I mean, it seems way back in the rearview mirror at this stage of the game. I don't know why that is, but we're rolling along in the heat of summer.
1: It was only a couple of weeks ago, but right now, looking forward to next week, my granddaughter's first birthday. So my first granddaughter's Crazy. First birthday, Layla, will be turning one.
0: Now that seems like a real distant rearview mirror picture,
1: yes.
0: Too. But, oh, I do remember that a whole year. Boy, yes. That's amazing.
1: She's growing so fast, walking, and all of that good stuff. A couple of words here. Teeth are coming in, and cute as a button.
0: Oh, my gosh. That's great. Okay, let's get to work then so you can get busy with the grandchildren. Chris, today we're calling today's show The Great Retirement Reset, and I think that's exactly what's happening out there. The economy is certainly changing, technology as well. Artificial intelligence is changing businesses. Markets are changing. Interest rates have changed. Inflation changed everything. So here's the question. Has your retirement plan changed?
1: Yes, Deb. So for many people, the answer is no. And that's really what concerns me as a financial advisor. Most retirement plans weren't built to fail, but they were built for a different world than we have right now. So if you haven't reviewed your retirement strategy in several years, which I know a lot of you haven't, there's a very good chance it's based on assumptions that simply aren't true anymore today.
0: Let's talk about those things that have changed, especially a lot in the last few years.
1: It's incredible, Deb. I mean, artificial intelligence is transforming industries, including mine, and interest rates are very different than they were several years ago. Investment choices have definitely expanded out there. There are different offerings and that people may not be realize that they could take advantage of. Inflation certainly has kicked us in the butt and reminded everyone that prices don't stay the same all the time. Healthcare costs continue to rise. We've had that wave for a very, very long time and don't see that changing anytime soon in the future. Tax laws also continue to evolve. And yet many people are still relying on these retirement strategies or a plan they put together many, many years ago. The world has kept moving. But your retirement plan probably didn't.
0: And this isn't all about problems either, Chris. There are opportunities as well that people might be missing.
1: Yeah, absolutely. I mean, that's a great point. One of the biggest mistakes people make is assuming retirement planning is only about protecting your money. And it is about protecting your money, but protection matters. But today's environment has also created opportunities that simply weren't available or attractive in other market environments. So that's very exciting. Depending on someone's goals and circumstances, there may be more ways to improve how money works for them, create more efficient income for them, or better position assets for today's economy and getting exposed to some of these growth opportunities you just didn't have several years ago. But you have to know what's available.
0: We've talked about this one before, Chris. The biggest mistake people might be making is absolutely doing nothing.
1: Yeah, and you know, doing nothing feels safe, but sometimes doing nothing quietly costs you. And maybe your investments are still appropriate. Maybe they're not. Maybe your risk level has drifted. Maybe you're missing some income opportunities. Maybe inflation is quietly shrinking your purchasing power. 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
0: 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If you'd rather call, the number is 508-659-5849. 508-659-5849. So, Chris, people update their phones, they update their computers, they remodel their kitchens, but retirement plans often stay exactly the same.
1: That's exactly right. And nobody would expect a smartphone from 10 years ago to have today's technology. It just couldn't happen, right? Mm. Yet people expect a retirement plan built 10 years ago to handle today's economy. And that's asking a lot. So a retirement strategy should evolve just like everything else in your life.
0: So let's ask every listener out there this one question.
1: Yeah, if you were starting a retirement plan today, knowing everything we know today, would you build it exactly the same way? Most people honestly don't know. That's why I have a job. But that's exactly why these reviews matter so much.
0: People often think, though, waiting is harmless. We're not hurting anything here.
1: Waiting has a cost. Every month you continue with an outdated strategy, you may be missing opportunities that are out there. So maybe your money could be producing more income for you in retirement. Maybe your taxes could be more efficient and you pay a little less to Uncle Sam. Maybe your risk could be reduced from what you're currently sit, more in line with your risk tolerance. Or maybe your portfolio could be better positioned for today's market, taking advantage of AI and things like that. Or maybe everything is exactly where it should be. We don't know. The point is, you shouldn't have to guess. You should know, and you need a review to divulge all these things. I often tell people, retirement planning isn't about finding mistakes. It's about finding possibilities. So sometimes the best news we can give someone is, you're doing a great job. Keep doing what you're doing. Or other times, we discover opportunities they didn't even know existed. Either way, they leave knowing. And knowing creates confidence, and that's the whole thing. When people come to see me, most of the time, they have a question mark when they arrive in the office. It's right over the head. You can't miss it. But when they leave, that dissipates, and you can see the uncertainty dissipate and the confidence grow. And it's real important to have that confidence heading into retirement and certainly while you're in retirement. So that peace of mind that we offer you is really priceless.
0: So let's give our listeners a little direction, Chris. What should they be doing?
1: Well, first of all, take advantage of the retirement reset. Let's review where you are today, not where you were 5 years ago, not where markets were. Let's review your retirement using today's economy, today's opportunities, today's risks, today's tax environment, and today's income strategy. If you listen to the show for a while, and I know a lot of you have, and you thought, I should probably call someday, let me encourage you to stop waiting. Just like waiting on reviewing your plan for all these years, don't wait on calling me, because every month that passes is another month your retirement plan may be operating under yesterday's assumptions instead of today's realities. And the great retirement reset isn't about starting over. It's about making sure your plan has kept pace with the world around it. You work too hard building your retirement to let it become outdated. So let's sit down. Let's review it. Let's look at opportunities that are out there for you. Let's make sure you're protected from unnecessary risk. Let's see if there are ways to improve your income, reduce that risk, and prepare for whatever is coming next. Because the world has changed. The only question left is, has your retirement plan?
0: So you talk about that question mark over people's heads, Chris. Sometimes I'm guessing the questions might be pretty simple.
1: Yeah, a lot of them are. I mean, one of the biggest questions, do I have enough money to retire?
0: Exactly.
1: And we're going to answer that for you in that meeting and give you an idea of what your retirement outlook is. And we run a scenario. We show you what it looks like as you sit without changing anything. And we run that scenario and give you an idea of your probability of success in retirement. And then we'll make some changes and tweaks with that software program and rerun it. Hopefully improving your situation tremendously from where you were. So, and then again, implementing those changes is something that I can do for you if you hire me. But again, vastly changing the outcome of your retirement. And then that erodes that question mark, because now you have so much confidence going in, knowing that you're going to be okay.
0: For someone who's waking up in the middle of the night, you know how that spirals downward, downward, downward. We may start with, what I've got to do tomorrow, my grocery list. But when you start going deep into the retirement questions, do I have enough money? Am I taking care of my family? What happens to them if something happens to me? That's the thing that I want people to go away with, peace of mind.
1: Yeah, certainly. I mean, I've met thousands of people over my years of doing this, 30 years plus now. And when people come in, that is a fear of a lot of them. Have I saved enough? Or you know, have I done the right things? We're going to answer all that for you. I would say 95% or so have done a good job or have are in a situation where if we make a few tweaks, you're going to be okay. I'm not going to lie to you. There are a couple of you that will come in and, you know, unfortunately, you're in a situation that is isn't something we can get you to 100% probabilities of success. But for the other 95% that come in to see me and we're able to show you that you are or you could be really easily with a few changes, they leave without that question mark. They leave with confidence and they have a much better day. And if they're coming in with their spouse or significant other, what do they usually do when they leave? Go out for a nice dinner. Maybe have a cocktail or something and cheer, and but just have a much better weekend coming up than they were going to before. So keeping your head in the sand isn't going to change anything or help you. It's just going to create more stress and animosity towards retirement than if you actually address it. Because like I said, most of you out there, it's going to be a non-issue. And so why fret about something that's not a problem? Let me verify it for you that it's not a problem, that you're going to be fine. And let me show you how you can do better in the future.
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0: 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Chris is a financial advisor, and he focuses on retirement income planning, asset management, Social Security, Medicaid, and estate planning. Chris's goal is to put wealth in your retirement, and it's right in his company's name, Cape Retirement Wealth Advisors. So, Chris, before the break, we were talking about the Great Retirement Reset and how the financial world has changed. So now let's talk about what people really care about, and that would be income, because when retirement begins, people stop asking, how much is my account worth? They start wanting to know, can we afford this? Can we take that trip? Will our money last?
1: That's exactly right, Deb. One of the biggest mindset changes in retirement is realizing your investments aren't there just to grow. They're to help support your lifestyle, of course. And at some point, your money has to start producing something for you, not just numbers on a statement. They need to produce real income, reliable income, and income that helps you enjoy retirement instead of worrying about it every day. I mean, every retirement needs more than one paycheck, so you have to have multiple paychecks coming in.
0: Yeah, most people spend 40 years working for one paycheck, but retirement doesn't work that way?
1: Not

0: producing stocks, maybe professionally managed fixed income portfolios, which we offer here, structured notes, structured note funds, certain annuity solutions may be applicable and used, and certainly tax efficient withdrawal strategies to reduce your overall taxes. So notice I didn't say one investment. I said a plan, of course. So because retirement isn't built around one product, it's built around a coordinated strategy. So your plan is a lot of things put together that are going to create that income, not just one thing.
1: Chris, you always have a lot of great analogies. So how would you describe that?
0: You put me on the spot here. So, okay, an analogy. Well, think of an orchestra. So the Boston Pops, right? You know,
1: okay.
0: Keith Larkart, right? you don't go to hear 50 violins playing the exact same note, of course. You hear strings, you hear brass, woodwinds, percussion, different instruments doing different jobs. Together, they create something that's very beautiful. Retirement income works in the exact same way. Different strategies can serve different purposes. Some are designed for stability. Some others may provide opportunities for income. 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Some help manage risk. And it's all how they work together that matters, just like in an orchestra.
1: When it comes to retirement planning, trust matters. 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And the number to call is 508-659-5849. Again, 508-659-5849. Chris, I hear you say this all the time. Every dollar should have a purpose.
0: Yeah, absolutely. I mean, what I talk about is, we all own a business and we have employees, and the employees are dollars. And so I ask my clients, what job is your money doing right now? And is it helping generate income? Is it helping to fight inflation? Is it providing you stability in your retirement? Is it growing for the future? Or is it simply sitting there because nobody has reviewed it in years? Money without a purpose often becomes money that isn't working efficiently. And if something's not working efficiently for you, we got to, fire them. if you have an employee that's not working for you, you got to do something about it. And that's exactly what happens, is you end up having these monies that are just not working efficiently for you. And therefore, your business is running slow, which means your retirement isn't very efficient and you're not getting the most out of it.
1: Well, let's connect this to inflation, because prices don't stay the same. So there's a double whammy.
0: Yeah, retirement doesn't come with fewer bills. In fact, for many people, healthcare costs increase, insurance premiums increase, travel costs increase, property taxes increase. I mean, everything gets more expensive, whether you're retired or not. So that's why income planning matters. Your retirement deserves the opportunity to keep pace with the life you want to live.
1: Here's another one. Let's talk about something we see fairly often, people with annuities that they've owned for a long time.
0: Yeah, this surprises people a lot. Some older annuities are doing exactly what they were designed to do, and they remain appropriate for a lot of folks. Others may no longer align with today's goals, income needs, or the features available in newer products. So the point isn't that the old annuity is automatically bad. The point is that old annuities deserve a review. Because markets evolve, products have evolved, retirement has evolved, and your strategy has evolved too. I mean, well, we've had the skyrocketing interest rates, which are still very high, haven't come down as quick as we'd hope. That means annuities that you bought several years ago probably could be doing something better for you with the new offerings that are available today. Again, it's not all of them, but certainly worth a review. It's no cost, and it's really just a math problem. You can decide whether the math works or not. And if so, you can make a change.
1: Here's another one for clients to consider: structured notes and structured note funds. So why are people today becoming more interested in those?
0: Well, because today's market offers more tools than many people realize. For appropriate investors, structured notes or professionally managed structured note funds may offer another way to pursue income, maybe a little higher than other opportunities that are out there. And so they're not right for everybody. There is some risk involved, of course, you got to consider, and they're a little bit complex, but hopefully I can, smooth that out with you so you have a better understanding how they work.

0: But they illustrate the point that today's retirees have choices. And one of my jobs is helping clients understand what those choices are, not to chase every new idea, but to determine what, if anything, belongs in your plan.
1: So here comes the big question. How does someone know if they are maximizing retirement income?
0: Well, most people honestly don't. They know what they own, at least most of the time. That's not always a given, actually. But they don't always know what their money could be doing. And so sometimes we discover opportunities through these reviews. Sometimes we can confirm everything is already positioned well for people, and that's great. And other, other times the outcome is valuable because now we're making decisions based on facts instead of assumptions. So having that review is really important.
1: You know what I love, Chris? I love the idea that retirement should still come with a paycheck.
0: Exactly. I mean, the goal isn't simply preserving your wealth. The goal is creating retirement where your money continues to contribute to you every single month, working while you're asleep, working while you travel, working while you're spending time with your grandchildren, working while you're living the retirement you've earned and that you expected to have. And that's what passive income is really about. If there's one thing I'd like listeners to remember today, it's this. You know, retirement isn't about collecting investments. It's about creating income, protecting what you've built, and making sure every dollar has its purpose and working for you. If you've never had someone review your income strategy, and if you never explored whether today's opportunities fit your goals, if you're not sure whether your current plan is built for today's economy, let's have a conversation because you're probably missing out. You don't have to change everything. Usually when we do these reviews and I find these opportunities, it's a couple little changes. It's not changing our whole world. And I think a lot of people have apprehension coming in because they think they have to change everything. And that's almost never the case. It's usually just a couple different tweaks that has a profound positive effect on your outcome in retirement.
1: Let's go back to something you talked about earlier. That would be that every dollar you have has a job. And if it doesn't do the job, we should fire it. You use that analogy also with the buckets. Like this bucket has a job, and the money goes in that bucket. Talk about that.
0: Yeah. So if you want to simplify things, I think a lot of people talk about that on the radio and on TV and this and that. But I mean, when you look at things, everything's segmented. So we'll call it buckets. So you have a short-term bucket, maybe a CD at the bank, savings account. They're not working really hard because they're not earning a lot of interest, but they have a purpose. And the purpose is emergencies, things of that nature. Maybe you need to have money set aside in case your hot water heater goes out, that type of thing. And so usually about 6 months of your expenses, annual expenses, are put in a bucket like that. And then the next bucket is going to be more midterm, 2 years, 2 to 5 year bucket, where that bucket you're going to rely on generating income. It's probably going to be exposed to less risk. And then you might have a third bucket that's more longer term, 7 to 10 years or longer before you look to that money. And that's going to be more growth orientated. So depending on your risk tolerance, what your situation is, you'll have so much in each of these buckets. Now, there's probably more than three buckets. I'm just kind of making it simple here. But the whole idea is I think everyone can understand that every dollar doesn't have to be in the growth bucket trying to earn as much as possible. They're going to be in different buckets in different segments of the market to help address your short-term needs, your medium-term needs, your income needs, and your future growth needs.
1: So if you'd like more information on the buckets or making every dollar work for you, you can set up an appointment with Chris. You can call him directly at this phone number, 508-659-5849. Again, that's 508-659-5849. And you can check out the website. 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Okay, Chris, I know it's summertime. People are on vacation and they're doing fun things, but you probably have a little work to do, too, to get ready for retirement.
0: Oh, of course. I mean, everyone's enjoying the weather. Weather's been great. Heading the beaches on the Cape or going up to the mountains, whatever you're doing. But the whole summer is not a vacation, and you will have to face some of these things eventually. So, you know, take a few minutes, give me a call, visit the website, request an appointment, and it takes very little effort to get this ball rolling and to answer some of these questions to give you that peace of mind that we talked about during the show today. So please give me get in touch with me. And if any of these things we talked about strike an interest or raise a question, you know, let's get that answered for you so you don't have to stress about it while you're trying to vacation and have fun at the beach or whatever you're doing. So thank you all for listening. Thanks, Deb, for your help. And we will talk to you next week.
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